0: Sean.com Newsroom. I'm J.D. Otten. Moose Jaw Mayor James Murdoch said yesterday's announcement regarding the future of the Snowbirds reassures both the community and the country that the squadron will remain part of the city for years to come. Minister of Defense David McGuinty announced yesterday that the current CT-114 Tudor fleet will be retired following the 2026 show season. During this transition period, Murdoch wanted to remind residents that Moose Jaw will continue to be the home of the Snowbirds.
1: The Snowbirds are very cherished here in our community, and we appreciate everything that they do for our city of Moose Jaw, and we look forward to the coming years and decades.
0: The aging Tudor aircraft will be replaced by the new CT-157 Siskin II aircraft. The Snowbirds are expected to return to the skies in the early 2030s following the transition period. The Moose Jaw Transition House is celebrating a record-breaking fundraiser after this year's Tim Hortons Smile Cookie campaign raised nearly $39,000. Executive Director Jen Angus says the organization was absolutely blown away by the community support.
2: I'm stunned, shocked, in awe. it's an absolutely amazing surprise, and we couldn't be more grateful for both Tim Hortons and our community who stepped up in the biggest way possible for us.
0: The money will help fund the Transition House's Women's and Children's Recreation Program, Trauma-Informed Workshops, and Youth Mentorship Programs. Tim Hortons owner Aurora Howe says almost 20,000 cookies were sold during the campaign. Construction season continues across Moose Jaw with sidewalk rehabilitation work now underway. The city says crews will repair sidewalks, curbs, and gutters at 175 locations throughout the community this year. Director of Operations Bevan Harleton says pedestrian safety is one of the biggest priorities.
3: Those things move right to the top of the list.
0: The rehabilitation project is expected to continue throughout mid-September, weather permitting. Moose Jaw Co-op has a new leader at the helm after they announced their CEO last week. With more, here's Cameron Kosh.
4: Longtime employee Brian Titmore was named Moose Jaw Co-op's new chief executive officer at their annual general meeting last week. In a release, the organization said the appointment marks an exciting and positive new chapter for Moose Jaw Co-op. Titmore has been with the Moose Jaw Co-op for the past 7 years and most recently served as executive director of operations. As CEO, Titmore will oversee all Moose Jaw Co-op operations while working closely with employees, the executive leadership team, board of directors, members, and community partners. He replaces outgoing CEO Jeff Anderson. For Discover Moose Jaw News, I'm Cameron Kosh.
0: And Moose Jaw is partnering with three Saskatchewan communities to start planning for the eventual replacement of aging municipal software systems. Discover Moose Jaw's TJ England has all the details.
5: City Council approved Moose Jaw acting as lead applicant for a targeted sector support initiative grant application with Warman, Yorkton, and Humboldt. The study will examine future options for replacing the city's current enterprise resource planning system, known as Diamond, which is expected to lose support in 2029. Administration says the study is intended to identify future needs, risks, and timelines while reducing duplicate work between municipalities. The grant program could cover up to 75% of project costs. For Discover Moose Jaw News, I'm TJ England.
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0: Guthridge Field is the host for a sectional track and field meet today. Local athletes will be performing in a variety of events throughout the day. In case you missed it, Moose Jaw's Thunder Creek Volleyball Club is back at home after winning the 17U National Girls Championship. The local club topped Alberta 2-0 in the final. We got more on the local gold medal winners on DiscoverMooseJaw.com right now. The Western Conference Finals kicks off tonight between the Colorado Avalanche and Vegas Golden Knights, while the Eastern Conference Finals between Montreal and Carolina starts tomorrow. Canada has the day off at the World Hockey Championships. They will take on Norway tomorrow. And the Blue Jays look to respond tonight against New York after a couple of one-run losses to the Yankees. We want your local sports scores and stories. 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
0: A special weather statement is in effect for Moose Jaw and area as potential funnel clouds are forecasted. Tonight, more clouds and rain with a risk of a thunderstorm, westerly winds at 20 and a low of 4. Chance of showers tomorrow with a risk of a thunderstorm and a high of 16 degrees. Sunny and 17 on Friday, a high of 26 with sunshine on Saturday, and 30 degrees and sunny on Sunday. Find the full forecast at discovermoosejaw.com and stream the radio anywhere and anytime from the Discover Moose Jaw app.
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10: A special weather statement is in effect for Moose Jaw as potential funnel clouds are forecasted. Clouds with a low of plus 4 tonight and a chance of showers, risk of a thunderstorm, and westerly winds at 20. Mainly cloudy tomorrow with a high of 16, chance of rain and the risk of a thunderstorm, and sunny and a high of 17 on Friday. 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
3: Lasting 3 days with over 400,000 people in attendance, Woodstock has become the most famous music festival to ever take place. During the summer of 69, 32 acts performed day and night in a field in New York, including Jimi Hendrix, Joe Cocker, Crosby, Stills, Nash & Young, The Band, The Who, CCR, and Joan Baez, who was 6 months pregnant at the time. The Guess Who, Led Zeppelin, Rolling Stones, and many others were asked to perform. However, they regrettably declined. The festival wasn't all peace and love, however, as two deaths and 80 lawsuits came out of it, equating to $9.8 million. There were, however, two babies born during the festival. In 1984, a Peace and Music Woodstock monument with plaques was set up at the festival site.
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14: A special weather statement is in effect for Moose Jaw's potential funnel clouds are forecasted. Partly cloudy with a low of 4 tonight, chance of showers, risk of a thunderstorm and 20K westerly winds. A high of 16 degrees tomorrow with some cloud coverage and a chance of rain with the risk of a thunderstorm. And on Friday, sunny with a high of 17. Find the full forecast at discovermoosejaw.com and stream the radio anywhere and anytime from the Discover Moose Jaw app.
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0: Abraham has come home. He's living in the land of promise, and God is ready to fulfill his promise of a son when Abraham is 100 years old. Welcome to Through the Bible, where our teacher, Dr. J. Vernon McGee, tells us more about this incredible story in Genesis chapter 21. I'm Steve Schwetz, inviting you to grab your seat on the Bible bus as we celebrate God's work in the lives of our fellow listeners. And to help me do that, I've got Greg with us to talk about what's going on with home groups in India. And let's talk a little bit about what's going on with Chattisgarhi.
1: Yeah, Steve, it never gets old. We love this picture that you and I have seen in real flesh and blood of people sitting in a group with their Bible open, listening to the teaching of Dr. McGee in one of hundreds of languages. In India, it's 150 languages.
0: Yeah.
1: And then just responding. And I mean, that it really doesn't get any more pure than that in terms of ministry.
0: Yeah, and it's such an encouragement because people are growing in their faith. People that are, as we've talked about before, like mentioned in Bangladesh, 30%. Ish of the people that are in those groups are not believers.
1: That's right.
0: They may be Muslims.
1: Muslim, maybe Hindu. Some Hindus when we were together in Bangladesh.
0: Yeah.
1: And what may be surprising to many of you who live here in the West is that even though it can be very hostile against Christianity, there's also a lot more openness to discussing religious faith in other parts of the world.
0: So,
1: let's hear from this first person who started with a single home group and watched God turn that step of faith into something much bigger.
0: Yeah, it says, I received a media player and started a small home group in my village. We've been blessed by listening to the teachings and are growing day by day in our understanding of Scripture. At present, I'm leading 8 groups in my area. Don't miss that.
1: Yeah.
0: The guy has 8 small groups he's leading.
1: And probably media player.
0: Yeah, that's very tired.
1: Yes.
0: I thank God for this privilege, and I'm also grateful for your ministry for providing this wonderful opportunity. Please pray for us that we may continue to grow in our fellowship with the Lord.
1: And, you know, we laugh about that, but we are trying as hard as we can to get as many media players into these countries because it's just logistically challenging.
0: Yeah.
1: But you and I have both seen this with our own eyes where people will say, I'm leading 17 groups or 8 groups or 12 groups.
0: Yeah, it's amazing.
1: It just shows how hungry people are. Now, here's a note from a pastor who, again, a Chattisgarhi speaking pastor, who's seeing the same thing happen in his own community. Faithful teaching, steady growth, and God providing the increase. His name is Manoj, and he tells us, I'm a pastor, and I also lead a home group. We received a media player through your ministry. Since then, we've had the opportunity to study the Word today. It has been a great blessing for me and my community. At present, I am leading 4 radio home groups in my area.
0: He's a lightweight compared to the other guy.
1: Only half.
0: I know. But he's a pastor, too.
1: That's right. We love pastors.
0: Yeah.
1: And he said, day by day, we are growing in knowledge.
0: Yeah.
1: We are truly thankful to God for providing the wonderful opportunity and for the systematic Bible study materials. Please pray for our groups to move along smoothly and bear much fruit.
0: Wow, what an encouragement. And Greg, why don't you pray for us and for this particular pastor as he continues to shepherd these groups?
1: Father, we praise you for the tens of thousands of home groups that have been started around the world and these wonderful brothers and sisters that have such a hunger to share your word. We pray you'd prosper your word, that you would protect your servants and use all of us to get the whole word to the whole world. In Jesus' name, amen.
0: Now here's our study of Genesis 21 on Through the Bible with Dr. J. Vernon McGee.
2: Now, last time we saw in chapter 20 that Abraham and Sarah had to make confession and put away that sin, which was a habit that went back to an agreement they'd made 25 years before that wherever they went, that Sarah would say that Abraham was her brother and not her husband. And they had 2 very unfortunate experiences. One was in Egypt and this one in the 20th chapter. But this sin must be dealt with, confessed, and put away before Isaac could be born. Now in chapter 21, we have the birth of Isaac. Will you listen? And the Lord visited Sarah as he had said, and the Lord did unto Sarah as he had spoken. For Sarah conceived and bare Abraham a son in his old age at the set time of which God had spoken to him. Now, you'll notice that there is a very striking similarity between the birth of Isaac and the birth of Christ. And I believe that the birth of Isaac is given to us for that reason, to set mankind before Christ came this great truth. Isaac was born at the set time God had promised. And Paul says in Galatians 4:4 that in the fullness of time, God sent forth his son, born of a woman, born under the law. Now I'm reading on here in Genesis 21, verse 3. And Abraham called the name of his son that was born unto him, whom Sarah bare to him, Isaac. And Abraham circumcised his son Isaac, being 8 days old, as God had commanded him. And Abraham was 100 years old when his son Isaac was born unto him. And Sarah said, God hath made me to laugh, so that all that hear will laugh with me. And she said, who would have said unto Abraham that Sarah should have given children suck? For I have borne him a son in his old age. And the child grew and was weaned. And Abraham made a great feast the same day that Isaac was weaned. And Sarah saw the son of Hagar, the Egyptian, which was born unto Abraham, mocking. Wherefore she said unto Abraham, cast out this bondwoman and her son, for the son of this bondwoman shall not be heir with my son, even with Isaac. And the thing was very grievous in Abraham's sight because of his son. Now, I break off the reading there at verse 11, because here there's some very remarkable truths that we need to lay hold of. First of all, the birth of Isaac was a miraculous birth. It was contrary to nature. In the fourth chapter of Romans, Abraham did not count his own body, which was dead, nor yet the deadness of Sarah's womb. Now, out of death, God brings forth life. Now, this is a miraculous birth. And we need to call attention to this, that God did not flash on the world the birth of Christ, the supernatural birth of Christ, as being something new. He began to prepare men for it. And so way back here at the birth of Isaac, you have a miraculous birth. Now, we find also here that God had to deal with both of these, both Sarah and with Abraham. And we saw that in the last chapter. God had to deal with him. They had to recognize now that they could do nothing, that it would be impossible for them. Abraham's 100 years old, Sarah's 90 years old. In other words, the birth of Isaac must be a birth that they have nothing really to do with. Now, the coming of this little boy Isaac into the home sure did produce a great deal of difficulty. Fact of the matter is, we find that this boy that was the son of Hagar, Ishmael, he was mocking. And we begin now to see the nature and the character of this boy Ishmael. Up to this point, he seems to be a pretty nice boy. But now, with the appearance of this other son in the family, he really shows his true colors. That is an illustration, by the way, of the fact that a believer has two natures. Now, until you're converted, you got an old nature, and that old nature controls you. Do what you want to do. Or as the popular secular song has it, doing what comes naturally. And what man does that comes naturally is not always the nicest sort of thing. But when you're born again, you receive a new nature. And when you receive a new nature, then that's where the trouble always begins. Paul could say in the 7th of Romans that there was this battle going on between the old nature and the new nature. Paul could say, what I would not, I do it. That is, the new nature doesn't want to, but the old nature wants to do it. And the old nature is in control. So that the time comes when you have to make a decision which one you're going to live by. You've got to make a determination, and that is in this matter of yielding to the Lord. You have to either permit the Holy Spirit to move in your life, or else you have to do it by the energy of the flesh. There's no third alternative for the child of God. Now, you have something that's quite interesting here. The son of the bondwoman must be put out. That's exactly what we have here. And the thing was very grievous in Abraham's sight because of his son. After all, Ishmael's his son just as much as Isaac is, as far as the flesh is concerned. And after all, Isaac has just been born. A little bitty baby doesn't know too much about him yet, but this boy Ishmael has been in the home there, and Abraham's attached to him. And the thing's very grievous if he's going to have to send him away. Now, again, I go back to the thing we said at the time, that the thing that Sarah and Abraham did, God did not approve of it. Now, this is a heartbreak to Abraham. He's going to have to send this boy away. And it's going to be a heartbreak to him. But God can't accept him. This sin is sin. God just didn't approve of it. And God doesn't intend to approve of it at all. It was a heartbreak to Abraham to send that boy away. And it was to relieve the embarrassment. And poor Sarah just couldn't take it with that boy around mocking her, this older boy. You can't live in both natures. You're either going to have to make a decision. James says a double-minded man's unstable in all of his ways. And that explains the instability, the insecurity among many Christians today. They want to go with the world, and yet they want to go with the Lord. They are spiritual schizophrenias. They are trying to do both, and you can't do that. They have a race among the Greeks years ago. They put two horses together, and a man puts one foot on one horse, one foot on the other, and he starts out. Well, that's a great race as long as the horses are together. But you and I have got two natures. One's a black horse and the other's a white horse. And when they take out, I tell you, it's great if they go together. But these two horses, you just can't hitch them together. They won't work together. One goes one way and one the other. And when they do, you and I have to make up our mind which way we're going. Whether we go in with one horse or with the other, with one nature or the other. And that's where we are told today to yield ourselves. Yield your members as instruments of righteousness. And what the flesh could not do, or the law could not do through the weakness of the flesh, the Spirit of God can now accomplish. The law tried to get a hold on man, but the old nature couldn't measure up to it. But now the Spirit of God can. That is the great message that you find here. Then we're going to see something else that took place here, that the child grew and he was weaned, you'll notice. And Abraham then made a great feast because of that. And that was the thing that this little fellow did. He first lived by feeding on his mother's milk. But there came a day when he has to be weaned, and we're told today that newborn babes desire the sincere milk of the Word. You see a little baby in the crib, mama getting a bottle ready for him, and everything in his entire body is working. He's got his feet up in the air. He's got his hands up in the air, and he's yelling at the top of his voice. He wants his bottle. As newborn babes desire the sincere milk of the Word, that you might grow. Now there comes a day when you really want to grow up. And instead of just reading Psalm 23 and John 14, they are very wonderful, but instead of just reading those two chapters, then try going through the Bible. Read the entire Bible. Grow up. Don't be a babe all the time. So that we find this boy Isaac growing along, and he's a real lesson for us today. And that is something that you and I need to recognize. Now, this does begin now to reveal the character of the son of Hagar, Ishmael. This is the nature that you'll see manifested later on in the nation. A nation that is antagonistic, his hand is against his brother. And that's been the picture of him down through the centuries. That has been the picture of him. Now, there is something else for us to note here that is quite remarkable, and that is, in the birth of Isaac, you have, as I've already suggested, actually a comparison or a foreshadowing of the birth of the Lord Jesus Christ. And the birth of Isaac is that which sets it before us. And as we've said, God did not spring on mankind all of a sudden the virgin birth. He had had several miraculous births before this, the birth of John the Baptist was, the birth even of Samson was, and now here the birth of Isaac. And there's quite a comparison, and I'd like to call your attention to the comparison between the birth of Isaac and the birth of the Lord Jesus Christ. First of all, both had been promised. You will recall that when God called this man out of Ur of the Chaldees 25 years before this, why, God had said, I'm going to give you a son, I'm going to give a son to you and Sarah. And 25 years went by, and God made good his promise. Now, God had said to the nation Israel, a virgin shall conceive, bring forth a son. And that day came when he was born in Bethlehem, and it was the fulfillment of prophecy, you see. Both had been promised. Then there was a long interval between the promise and the fulfillment. Actually, you have about 25 years from the time God promised this. Now, you could even go back as far as David. God had promised there'd come one in David's line, and that's 1,000 years before Christ was born. It's quite a remarkable parallel here. And then the third thing is the announcement of the birth to Sarah and Mary seemed incredulous and impossible.

lion. Note that this parallel is quite striking indeed. And then both Isaac and Jesus were named before their birth. You find that both Abraham and Sarah were told, you're going to have a son, and you're going to name him Isaac. And then you find out at the birth of the Lord Jesus that he was named before. That's the thing that the angel said to Joseph. He said, you're going to call his name Jesus because he'll save his people from their sins. So that this is something that we need to note here. Then there is a fifth corollary. Both births occurred at God's appointed time. Now, I've called attention to that here in the second verse. It says, at the set time which God had spoken to them of, Sarah brought forth Isaac. And Paul in Galatians 4:4 says, in the fullness of time, God sent forth his son, born of a woman, born under the law. And then the sixth thing is, both births are miraculous, and I've called attention to that. And then the seventh thing, both sons were a particular joy of their father. This is the thing about this man Abraham, called the name of his son that was born unto him whom Sarah bare to him, Isaac. This was the name he gave back at the time when God made the announcement. He laughed because of the sheer joy of it all. And then out of heaven the Father spoke and said, this is my beloved Son in whom I'm well pleased. Both were a joy. And then both sons are obedient to the Father, even unto death. Now, the next time, we're going to get into the 22nd chapter, and when we get in there, we're going to see that this boy, Isaac, was offered up by his father. Now, he's not like the Sunday school card that was given to me as a boy portrayed it. It showed a little bitty fella, and because it says lad, we assume that he's probably 8 or 9 years old. Well, he just happened to be about 33 years old when this took place. But he was obedient to the father even unto death. And that was true of Isaac, and that was true of the Lord Jesus Christ. And so we find here, this is a marvelous picture of the birth and the life of Christ in the birth of Isaac. But not only that, but the miraculous birth of Isaac is a picture of the resurrection of Christ. Now, we've already turned on another occasion to Romans 4. There, Paul said that Abraham, not counting that his own body that was then dead, and then the deadness of Sarah's womb. So out of death came life. That's resurrection, you see. And when Paul emphasizes that, he mentions the fact he was delivered for our offenses. He was raised for our justification. And so you have in Isaac here the entire picture. And it's quite a remarkable picture, by the way. Now let's advance on into this chapter here, and you'll find how God graciously deals with Abraham and also with Hagar and her son Ishmael. Verse 12, and God said unto Abraham, let it not be grievous in thy sight because of the lad, because of thy bondwoman. In all that Sarah hath said unto thee, hearken unto her voice, for in Isaac shall thy seed be called. God makes it clear to Abraham he's not going to accept Ishmael as the one he'd promised. And also of the son of the bondwoman will I make a nation, because he's thy seed. Now he'd said, of thy seed I'll make nations to come from you. So God says that a great nation will come from this boy Ishmael. And Abraham rose up early in the morning, took bread and a bottle of water, and gave it unto Hagar, putting it on her shoulder, and the child, and sent her away, and she departed, wandered in the wilderness of Beersheba. And the water was spent in the bottle, and she cast the lad under one of the shrubs, and she went and sat her down over against him a good way off, as it were a bow shot, for she said, let me not see the death of the child. And she sat over against him and lift up her voice and wept. And God heard the voice of the lad, and the angel of God called to Hagar out of heaven, said unto her, what aileth thee, Hagar? Fear not, for God hath heard the voice of the lad where he is. Arise, lift up the lad,

0: him in thine hand, for I'll make him a great nation. And God opened her eyes, and she saw a well of water, and she went and filled a bottle with water and gave the lad drink. And God was with the lad. He grew and dwelt in the wilderness. He became an archer, and he dwelt in the wilderness of Paran, and his mother took him a wife out of the land of Egypt. Now, if you read the rest of this, you find out that you drop the line of Ishmael. We're not following it. But they're out there in the desert today. The Arab would qualify. Now we find here in verse 22, it came to pass at that time that Abimelech and Phicol, the chief captain of his host, spake unto Abraham, saying, God's with thee in all that thou doest. Now therefore swear unto me hereby God that thou wilt not deal falsely with me. In other words, Abimelech wants to make a contract or a treaty with this man Abraham. And Abraham and Abimelech became good friends because of this. Verse 32, thus they made a covenant at Beersheba. Then Abimelech rose up, and Phicol, the chief captain of his host, and they returned into the land of the Philistines. And Abraham planted a grove in Beersheba and called there on the name of the Lord, the everlasting God. He's calling upon God's name everywhere he goes. And Abraham sojourned in the Philistines' land many days. Now, we're told later on Abraham was always a stranger and a pilgrim in this land that God had promised him. And this is an evidence of it at this point. Now, next time we see the offering of Isaac. And friends, this is one of the highlights of the Bible, this chapter we're coming to. So until next time, my beloved, may God richly bless you.
1: 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I'm Steve Swetson. I'll be here saving you a seat on the Bible Bus.

0: Our story on the Bible Bus today is just one step in a five-year journey through the entire Word of God. Come along for the ride, and you'll study both the Old Testament and New Testament, discovering God's great redemption story. Is this your story too?
1: This is Steve Schwetz of Through the Bible. Now, we know that many of our listeners have never written to us to share how God has blessed them through this ministry. 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
14: God knows what's in every person's mind. God knows that the person who wants a relationship with you is either good for you or not good for you. He knows that every deal that gets offered you is either good or bad. He knows which way you and I to walk. He knows when we're coming to the fork of the road. He's willing to show us which way to go. We all need guidance every single day. It is a very foolish person who attempts to live their life without the guidance of Almighty God.
15: When you start out on a trip, it's good to know what to expect along the way. Your journey with the Lord is like that. Today on In Touch, the teaching ministry of Dr. Charles Stanley, will continue our focus on walking in step with God, as Dr. Stanley's message lists several things that are always available to us when we obey the Lord.
14: Well, there's a whole lot more to the Christian life than most people realize. And oftentimes when a person gets saved, they either fill out a card or walk down an aisle or go in the back room somewhere and find that they're baptized. And so they just sort of leave them there. And most of us would probably say that's what happened to us. No one sat down and said, now that you've received Jesus Christ as your Savior and Lord, here's what you can expect. So let's say, for example, that you've trusted Jesus as your Savior, and here you are, maybe a young Christian, maybe you've been one a long time, and the only thing you've ever done really is sort of go to church, maybe read your Bible a little bit and pray some and maybe give a little bit. But what should you be able to expect? What should you be able to anticipate when you trust the Lord Jesus Christ as your personal Savior? When you become a Christian, what can you anticipate? What does God say? So that's what I want to answer in this message. What can you anticipate? How God can work in your life once you trust Him as your Savior? He says He saved us, so He's our Savior. He's our Lord and our Master. He's our guide. This is what you and I can anticipate once we receive Him as our personal Savior. And so the first word is an intimate relationship. That is, when He saves us, what is it He's after? He says, for example, that He predestined that you and I would be conformed to the likeness of His Son. And He says,

Most of the time, we want to put that in a monetary capacity. All my needs are not financial. We all have physical needs, emotional needs, financial needs, needs in our relationships. We have all kind of needs. He says, my God will supply all your needs according to his riches and glory, which means, I'm glad he put that part in there. Most people stop when they read all my needs. He says, according to his riches and glory. What does that mean? It means this. First of all, his resources are inexhaustible. But he says, according to his riches. Now, how do we tap into his riches? I only tap into his riches when I follow him. That is, when he's my Savior, I have the right to tap into his riches, whatever that is. If it's something emotional that I need, something physical I need, something material I need, according to his riches in glory, his riches in glory, listen, can only be tapped by his children. And when you and I are out of step with him, it's like your credit cards run out. You begging and pleading for God to do something and you're walking in sin, forget it. And the reason God doesn't bless, somebody says, well, I know some folks who are being very blessed and they're living in sin. And you don't know what else is going on in their life. You only know what's on the surface. Only know what's on the surface. It's after they have a calamity. It's after all, you know, what breaks loose in their life that all of a sudden you say, oh, yeah, well, they weren't getting along so well after all. He promises this. Now, watch this. He promises that, he says, don't worry. I'm going to meet your needs, but then he goes a step further. Now, I want you to look in 2 Corinthians, if you will, and look in chapter 9. And most people are not interested in this, but this is what you and I have a right to expect and anticipate this when you and I are walking in step with him. Not only is he going to meet our needs, and he's going to meet them adequately, but look in 2 Corinthians chapter 9, verse 6. He says, now this I say, he who sows sparingly is going to reap sparingly. He who sows bountifully is going to reap bountifully. That if I give more, I'll receive more. If I give less, I'll receive less. Each one must do as he's purposed in his heart, not grudgingly or under compulsion, for God loves a cheerful giver. Then he says, and God is able to make all grace abound to you, so that always having all, look at this, always having all sufficiency in everything, you may have an abundance for every good deed, which is saying you're going to have enough to give to others to help them. Now, that's the promise. That's what you and I can anticipate. Somebody says, well, I can't afford to give anything because I don't have anything. The reason you don't have anything is because you're not giving anything. And you see, unwise people don't get that. They don't understand that. They think, well, now how can I give something when I have almost nothing to give? Here's what he says. You sow sparingly, you reap sparingly. You don't give anything, don't expect God. Don't anticipate God blessing you when you, and your excuse is, well, you know, I don't have anything to give. Everybody has something to give. Everybody. You say, well, what? You say, well, I bet you have a dollar. You say, well, a dollar's not much. That's not the question. The question is, I give something. And it isn't just money. I give my time to help this person. I give my love for them because they're going through a difficult time. I give my encouragement to them because they're very discouraged at this point in their life. Given it shall be given to you, good measure, pressed down, shaken together, he says. You and I have the right to expect God to supply all of our needs. Now, remember this. I have the right to expect him to supply all of my needs, but it's none of my business by whom, through whom, or what way he supplies them. And oftentimes, it's ways that we never expect. And when I think about how God has answered this over all these years that we've been on the television, the radio, and never spent one single second asking money from people who watch and who listen, and he has poured hundreds of millions and millions and millions of dollars, which has gone into getting the gospel out there to the world, and we've not asked what? Because I decided in the very beginning, God, we don't know exactly how to do all this, but we're going to tithe one-tenth of everything you place in this ministry. We're going to put it out there in the world where we'll get nothing back. That's the only way we can do it. If you just give something and get something back, that's one thing. We're going to give a tithe out there in the world, in missions in some way, not to get anything back. We just want people to hear the gospel. Is it any wonder he has blessed and blessed and blessed and blessed through difficult times, hard times? So what?
You know what? He keeps supplying abundantly. And I'm very

0: grateful for the people who have given and do give all the time. You know what? They get blessed, we get blessed, and the kingdom of God is being spread around the world. So he says he's ready to provide our needs, but we have a responsibility, as he says here, we have a responsibility to give. Given it shall be given to you, good measure, pressed down, shaken together. Now, if I was sitting here this morning and I had some need, and I heard this, I could do one of two things. I could say, well, now, he doesn't have any needs. You don't know what I do or not. Secondly, he just doesn't know how bad off I am. I don't have to know. God knows. You see, the truth is, we argue with God. You know what? You're going to lose every time. You're going to lose arguing with a God who, listen, who loves you, who wants the best for you. Listen, who wants a relationship with you, who will guide you, who will provide for you. Why argue with him? We can expect him to provide our needs. Well, not only that, the Holy Spirit, our helper. Now think about this. When you trusted Jesus Christ as your personal Savior, the Holy Spirit came into your life and sealed you forever as a child of God. You can't be lost. You say, well, you mean to tell me that I can live like the devil and go to heaven? Listen, if you are a believer and you're living in sin, the chastising hand of God is coming. If it hasn't already arrived, don't look over your shoulder, because it is coming. Is that God being mean to us? No, it's God loving us. He chastises us to get us back in line so we can walk in his will, so he can bless us. And so the Holy Spirit is there to do a number of things, a number of scriptures I could give you here. And for example, in the 8th chapter of Romans, he says, if you don't have the Spirit of God, you're none of his. And then he says, for example, in Romans chapter 8, verse 26, he said, oftentimes you and I don't even know how to pray. Situations and circumstances we can't explain. So he says, the Holy Spirit, he, listen, will pray through us and utter through us groanings which we don't understand. We cry out to God and ask for his guidance and direction sometime when we don't really know how to pray. He says the Holy Spirit is there to help us. He says, for example, in 1 Corinthians, the 2nd chapter, that he's the one who gives us discernment. Now listen, discernment is the ability and the capacity to see things as they are, not as they appear to be. When we hear some of these people talking, then listen, the Spirit of God within you will give you discernment to know, are they telling the truth or are they not telling the truth? And when you and I, for example, get in the Word of God, who is it that helps us understand the Word? It's the Spirit of God that gives us discernment to understand what he's saying. A discerning spirit is a gift of God. And it's in the discernment of the Holy Spirit, whether it's interpreting the Word of God, or listen, or interpreting what somebody is really saying and what is their heart. Lip service is cheap. Heart, soul, body into what you believe is something entirely different. That's the work of the Spirit. He says also in John, the 14, 15, 16 chapters, he says that he, listen, he is our teacher. He's the one who teaches us the truth. It may be the voice of a man, a physical messenger, but it's God who does the teaching. The Spirit of God within us gives us understanding and helps us to know how to apply it to our life. One of his responsibilities, here in John also he says, is to convict us of sin. When you're a believer and you start sinning against God, the Spirit of the Holy God that you and I serve is going to convict us of that sin. Now you can sin and sin and sin and sin and sin until your conscience becomes quieter and quieter and quieter and quieter. Then you're in real trouble. The Holy Spirit is our helper. You and I are dependent upon him every single day of our life. He is the one who, listen, who gives us divine, spiritual, and physical energy to do what the Lord Jesus has called us to do. You can't do without him. You can't understand John 3:16 apart from the Holy Spirit. When you got saved, listen, who do you think helped you understand what it meant to confess your sins, repent of your sins, and receive Jesus Christ, and how his death at the cross could provide for your forgiveness? It was the Spirit of God. What we can expect, we can anticipate the awesome work of the Holy Spirit in our life.
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8: Today's scripture reading is Lamentations chapter 3, verses 21 through 23. This I recall to my mind, therefore I have hope. The Lord's loving kindnesses indeed never cease, for his compassions never fail. They are new every morning. Great is your faithfulness.
1: Our faith isn't built on feelings or wishful thinking. It rests on something far more solid. Let's look at 7 foundational aspects of Christianity. 1. God is. Faith must be built on the simple confession that the Lord is. He is real. He exists and is indeed God. 2. God is love. He's intimately concerned with your life and wants to engage in a relationship with you. 3. God is just. His justice is absolutely perfect even when he lovingly disciplines us. 4. God is all-knowing. He knows your heart, your pain, and your questions. You cannot shock or surprise him. 5. God is everywhere. You never have to wonder where he is. Wherever you are, he is right by your side. 6. God is all-powerful. There is nothing greater than God. Regardless of how enormous your challenges and heartaches seem to be, you can overcome them in his power. And 7. God is faithful. No matter how far you stray, he never gives up on you. Whatever you have done, he will always welcome you home. When doubts arise or circumstances shake you, return to these truths, all of which are solid and unchanging.
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1: Believers can count on God for endless encouragement. 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
0: When did feelings convey the truth? Not very often. Here's how rich you are. The God who spoke the worlds into being. The God who owns the cattle on a thousand hills. He says, the silver and gold is mine, says the Lord. Every single thing in existence is owned and possessed in totality by God. God the Father, God the Son, God the Holy Spirit, Jesus Christ, who owns it all, lives within you and has chosen to live and express His life through you. What in the world are you worried about? And if you yield to your feelings, you'll never do too much in life. Christ is living within you. He who owns it all has it all. And He knows exactly how much to release in your life and through your life. Your Father owns it all. Your Savior owns it all. The one who indwells you and loves you and loves you enough to have died for you has chosen, listen, not only to sit at the Father's right hand and intercede for you, He's chosen to come live within you to see to it that everything you'll ever need will always be there right on time. Friend, the next time you look in the mirror and you get a sad face, you just remember who's on the inside of that body of yours. Christ in you. He says, Christ in you, the hope of glory.
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15: Soul care is birthed out of the six rhythms that Jesus himself practiced to fill up during his time here on earth. And if Jesus himself understood that he had human capacity and he had to honor that human capacity, though he was fully God, he was fully man, how much more do we have to have the humility to say, I have a human capacity and I need to honor that?
16: 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This is Focus on the Family with Jim Daly, and we're so glad that Deborah Falada is back with us to continue the conversation, offering thoughts like you just heard. We're looking forward to hearing more from her about self-care and how to do that well as a believer. Your host is Focus President and author Jim Daly, and I'm John Fuller.
11: John, last time Deborah began describing some life-giving habits that we as Christians particularly should engage, and they're outlined from Scripture. I was really enthralled with it. Uh-huh. I mean, thinking about how Jesus modeled the things that we should be doing, including nourishing our bodies, making sure we get the right amount of sleep, filling our own well so we could fill the well of others, right? That is a deeply spiritual message. And I'm looking forward to getting back to today, and we're going to cover the next three out of her great book, Soul Care.
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11: And we started this conversation last time, so if you missed it, get a hold of us. 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
11: Yeah, it's got the whole library there. So that's what I typically listen is through the app. Deborah, welcome back. Good to have you here.
15: Good to be back, as always.
11: All right. We talked about some of the rhythms last time. You identified six rhythms or lifestyle choices in your book and how Jesus modeled these for us. Quickly, what are the six rhythms? And we'll jump into number, what I think will be four.
15: Number three.
11: Or number three.
15: Yeah. The first is nourish our bodies, and how we can honor our bodies with a proper nutrition, hydration, and movement, just like Jesus did, taking care of our temples. The second one is about rest and making sure that we trust God when we lay down and sleep, and realize that we can only do what we can do, and our body needs to be energized by rest, and how important that is in being a healthy person. The third one is protect, and it talks about setting healthy boundaries like Jesus did. Sometimes we think of Jesus as someone who always said yes, but that's not actually the case. The fourth one is connect, to make sure that we are engaging in life-giving relationships. The fifth one, which I'm excited to talk about, is savor. And it's about enjoying life and being present in it. And then the sixth one is tune in. Be aware of what's going on underneath the surface of your life emotionally.
11: You know, I'm going to go back to something from last time, because you sparked a thought for me when it comes to rest. The level of anxiety and depression in the country right now, especially North America, all of us, is so high, particularly in young people. The idea that we need to be okay with what happened today and trust God is so critical.
15: Right.
11: I mean, to trust God, to say, okay, Lord, I'm going to lay my head on the pillow tonight, and whatever is, and I believe in you, I trust in you fully. That should give you a good night's sleep.
15: Yeah. I think the higher our level of trust, the easier it is for us to rest. And if that's not the case, like we talked about earlier, struggling with insomnia, that means there must be something going on underneath the surface that I need to identify and deal with.
11: Mm-hmm. Let's move to protect, which is that next one. You did some research for the book that caught you by surprise, how people viewed boundaries as a bad thing.
15: Yeah.
11: Because, you know, there is no literature psychologically. I'm thinking of the book Boundaries by our good friends.
15: Right.
11: Boundaries are a good thing. Why do we say or think they're bad things?
15: I think we have an unhealthy definition, a wrong definition of boundaries. We just assume that boundaries just means saying no to people in need. And we assume that Jesus didn't have boundaries because he always said yes. And good Christians should always say yes. We shouldn't say no. But that's not actually the case, first and foremost, and that's not how Jesus lived. When I look through the gospel, through the lens of soul care, I was shocked at how frequently Jesus said things like, no, and not yet. It's not my time. No, I'm not going to do it this way. I'm actually going to do it this way. No, I'm not going to go to that town. I'm going to go to the next town. He wasn't under the obligation of man. His number one priority was to do what God has called him to do. And when I think of boundaries, I think of the word protect, because it's the way that we protect our calling, what God has called us to do. So it's a really important part of being healthy.
11: Let me make sure we have this in a practical way. I can remember Jean, when she was at UC Davis, she was doing a chemistry degree pre-vet, and, you know, had a load that she was carrying, and she was going to a church there, and the pastor had asked her if she could run the children's ministry. And when she looks back on it, she felt like she couldn't say no. And she was young, and she said, you know, today I could, but I took on so much, and it almost destroyed, you know, her ability to do well in school,
15: right,
11: which was the main thing. And I guess the question there in that example is, how do we develop that backbone to be able to say no? Because it feels contrary to a Christian attitude of kindness and always being available for people.
15: Right.
11: We give that the letter grade of an A. If you're right. acting that way, you're an A Christian. And if you turn people down, you're actually a C Christian. Speak to that need to say no.
15: Yeah. I think it's important to address the underlying belief system that we talked about in the last conversation. Why do you feel like you can't say no? What is the underlying belief system there? Maybe I feel like it's wrong. Maybe I believe that it's my job to fix the problem, and that if I don't do it, nobody else will. Because that underlying belief system will keep you saying yes to so many things till your plate gets so heavy that it breaks. Yeah. We have to realize that every time we say yes to something, we are automatically saying no to something else because we have human capacity. So it's not just about saying yes to everything and everyone. It's about prayerfully considering what God and God alone wants us to say yes to.
11: Let me ask you this question. When you place that boundary around your heart, it's a positive. I think so many of us, and I put myself right there with Gene. I'm not pointing that out. I think we all learn over time to not simply be people pleasers,
15: right,
11: but to put those boundaries. I think it comes with maturity and sanity. But speak to that idea of protecting your own heart so that you have more for other people.
15: I have to sneak this quote in from a friend of mine who's a counselor. She said, behind every people pleaser was usually once a parent pleaser, where we grew up in a situation where we had to just constantly make sure our parents were okay because there was addictions, there was chaos, there was unhealthy expectations put on us. Mm. And you kind of start living out of that cycle of pleasing people, saying yes to more and more. What happens though is you run out of energy. I worked with a woman in counseling just recently who said yes to everything and everyone at work. But then when she walked through the doors of her home, she was so depleted that she had nothing left to give to her husband and children. And she was feeling bad about it. Like, I want to give them more, but I can't. And the reality is she had to start prioritizing and realize that all the things she said yes to were her saying no to her family in different ways, because we have limited human capacity. No one of us is a superhero that can go above and beyond. Jesus himself, who is fully God, yet fully man, honored his human capacity and said no so that he could reserve his energy for what God had called him to do.
11: I think that's hard for many of us as believers to even comprehend that the Lord, he knew there were sick people in the next town over or what have you, but he couldn't do it all. I mean, I guess that's the conflict. He could have, but chose to protect that time and to make decisions that he needed to make for his own soul care. I mean, it's weird to talk about God and his own soul care. It feels uncomfortable, actually. But he did say no.
15: He did say no.
11: And he did pass by people. And, you know, it's hard to even imagine, why would God do that?
15: He was limited by choice in his human body and his human capacity. Mm. And I think he wanted to model to us what it looks like to live fully as human beings. He was fully God, yet fully man, and he modeled for us so well what it looks like to care for our souls and stay filled up.
11: Moving to the next rhythm, being connected. That can mean a lot of things.
15: Yeah.
11: How do you define being connected biblically? What does that look like?
15: Being intentional with life-giving relationships. One of the most exciting things about studying the Gospels as I was writing Soul Care was watching Jesus be a really good friend. Mm. You know, before he chose the disciples, the friends that he would say yes to. Think of all the people that wanted to rub elbows with Jesus, right? Mm-hmm. But he decided to focus in on the 12. And before he chose the 12, he spent the night in prayer. How often do we pray about our friends and the type of people that we should bring in close to our lives, the type of people that God wants us to invest in? But Jesus was a really good friend. He was intentional with his friendships. He was intentional about giving and also receiving. Remember in the garden when he said to his disciples, here's what I need you to do for me. Stay awake and pray. Not only did he give to his friends, but he also allowed himself to receive from his friends. So we can learn a lot from Jesus and how he engaged in life-giving relationships.
17: You know, you mentioned in Soul Care, Genesis 2:18, where God says it's not good for man to be alone and creates woman. I've never really stepped back to think about the tenderness of that. And it's such a more beautiful, poetic way to think of God's heart for us.
15: I know.
17: That he saw that and he remedied that.
15: He sees our needs sometimes before we see them.
17: Yeah.
15: And he offers us ways, healthy ways, to fill those needs. I think the next step is for us to be able to see our needs and then have the humility to receive what he's offered us to meet those needs in healthy ways.
17: You know, so often today we think of independence, especially again in North America, you know, we are heritages, we forge through the forests and we, you know, manifest destiny and all those things, you know, and it's kind of ingrained in the culture. But that pioneering spirit and the loneliness of it, being out there at the edge of the spear, you might say, isn't a great place for a human being because God created us for a relationship. And in your research, you found some evidence that being alone is not a healthy place to be.
15: It was almost scary to look at some of the research that showed that feeling lonely on a regular basis was almost as dangerous to your health as smoking a pack of cigarettes a day. Because ultimately, the high levels of cortisol, the stress, lead to different types of disease.
17: Huh.
15: And so it was really fascinating to realize the effect that loneliness has on our physical body. And I think it goes back to the fact that God sees our needs. He knows it is not good for man to be alone. He knows that two are better than one. But I think it's easy for us, especially when we've been hurt, to push people away, to put up a wall and armor up.
17: Yeah.
15: Instead of softening our hearts and realizing that how we protect ourselves is with boundaries, not with a wall to keep ourselves safe. So I ask you to really consider, who are those life-giving relationships in your life? And if you don't have them, prayerfully consider what it might look like to invite some people into your inner circle so that you can engage in life-giving relationships because God knows you need them and they're healthy for your soul.
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21: 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Here's some scriptures to meditate upon. Jesus said, "Peace I leave with you, my peace I give you. I do not give as the world gives. Do not let your hearts be troubled and do not be afraid." And Philippians chapter 4, Paul said, "Do not be anxious about anything, but in everything, by prayer and petition with thanksgiving, present your request to God. And the peace of God, which transcends all understanding, will guard your hearts and minds in Christ Jesus." And one of my favorites, 1 Thessalonians 3:16 says, "May the Lord of peace himself continually grant you peace in every circumstances." 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
16: Thanks for listening to Focus on the Family. Let's resume now with the balance of today's programming.
17: Deborah, you describe your mom as a servant-hearted person. I think we all know people like that. Maybe we perceive ourselves to be that kind of person, servant-hearted. But you admitted that you weren't kind of wired that way, and you had to learn to do that. One, describe that affirmation of maybe having a deficit and then overcoming it. How did you process that, seeing your mom maybe wanting to be more like your mom, or what was it?
15: Yeah, it is interesting. I've kind of concluded that when you grow up being served to that level, I have a Middle Eastern mom, she loves to serve. You kind of get used to being served. And then when you're asked to serve others, it's like, I don't have that muscle quite yet, because it's atrophied over the years. But I've realized that in maintaining relationships, healthy relationships, you have to give and receive.
17: Yeah.
15: And so for me, I love to give in the ways of emotional connection, helping people emotionally through advice, through counsel, through prayer. But sometimes there's a physical need. Hey, can you drive me to the airport? And as much as I don't love to do those things, I have realized that you have to meet your friends where they're at, and you have to meet them with their needs.
17: Yeah.
15: Whether or not it's something that you're good at, gifted at, or something you want to do, life-giving relationships require a level of sacrifice.
17: You know, Deborah, this is a delicate question, and I'm not sure you covered it in the book, but I'm feeling it, observing women particularly, and some of the challenge 30, 40-something women are having today to try to be everything. I mean, you're a psychologist, your husband's a doctor, you have beautiful kids, it seems like you're doing it all. And I have a heart for women who are trying to be kind of the traditional wife and mother, yet in an era where professional development is so valued.
15: Right.
17: How does a healthy Christian woman balance all these things, not lean into worldly feminism, and be the person that God needs her to be or wants her to be?
15: I love that you ask that question, because that's something that I'm passionate about and have had to learn along the way. And I think it starts with tweaking the belief system that you have to do it all. Because that is not a reality, number one. You cannot do it all, number two. You can only do what God has called you to do. And, you know, even looking at my life from the outside in, you would think, oh, she does all this and kids and life and homeschool and travel. But I have set up so many boundaries because I know my human capacity. I know my limits. And what's been amazing is, as I have pulled back from different things, as I have said, I can't do this, I could only do this much, I am unable to do this, I have watched God take the small loaves and fish that I have and multiply it in ways that I could have never on my own. And it builds your faith, because you know when you focus on the things that he's called you to do and you focus on staying healthy and honoring him in that way, he's like, I got the rest. I will take care of the rest. You just do what I've called you to do, and don't believe the lie that you have to do it all.
17: Yeah.
15: And so, I feel like I'm living proof that God takes little that you have and he multiplies it.
17: So that servant-hearted, connected attitude, let's move to the next one, this tuning in to your inner world. Describe what that means.
15: There's so much of life that's happening underneath the surface. You know, human beings are like a volcano, and we have all of this pressure building underneath the surface of our life, all of this stress, these expectations, these feelings. And our tendency is to ignore them and shove them away and just keep living our life. But when we do that, this pressure, just like a volcano, has to find the point of least resistance, and it will come out if we don't deal with it. And usually it comes out in an unhealthy way, because the point of least resistance is usually something like rage, anger, relationship conflict, addictions, depression, anxiety. In Soul Care, I talk a lot about how Jesus had so many different feelings that he addressed in Scripture. He not only felt the feelings, he responded to them. So it's not that feelings are bad or good, healthy or unhealthy, as we sometimes think. All feelings are a signal, and we're responsible for recognizing them and responding in healthy ways.
17: This sounds a little more complicated, perhaps, than the others, and that's why we need to spend a few minutes on this. You had an example in Soul Care about a man who believed he was a burden to others. I feel like that is really attributable to a lot of women too, that, you know, they don't want to be a burden, so they don't talk about what they're really going through. We all do that. Doesn't matter what gender we are. Describe that story, and how is that belief impacting his life, and how do we apply that to our own lives and identify, whoops, we might be in that same spot.
15: Yeah, sometimes we think that sharing our feelings with others is going to weigh them down, rather than realizing this is a point of intimacy. When you connect with people on that level, you're inviting them into your life in a unique way. You're inviting them into an intimate relationship rather than a superficial one. And so, but here's what it starts with. It starts with us being aware of our own emotions. I think step two is finding people to share what's going on inside of us, people that are going to help us. But we can't do that if we're not aware of what we're feeling to begin with.
17: Right.
15: I can't tell you how many people in the counseling office come in and I say, okay, let's talk about what are some feelings that are coming up in that situation. And so many people will right away say, I don't know, because they haven't had the time, the effort, the language. They might not even have the language to begin really thinking through that. And to know that Jesus himself felt all of these different feelings, and he stopped to recognize the feeling and then express it and do something about it.
17: And it's so good. And it takes effort. It seems that's the battle in life.
15: Yes.
17: It's in our marriages. It's in our parenting. Just give these things some thought, especially through a scriptural lens.
15: Right.
17: If we can do that, I think the answers from the Lord are very plain to see. It's just our ability to see them.
15: Proverbs 20, verse 5 tells us that the purposes of a person's heart, what's going on underneath the surface of our life, are like deep waters. Mm. But a person of insight draws them out. It takes work to draw out the waters underneath the surface of your life. But a person of insight, they can see what's going on inside. And it takes practice. It takes work. It's like a muscle. We have to develop it. Otherwise, when you don't use it, you lose it.
17: Right. I know that. Let's go to the last one in our last few minutes here, savor.
15: That's my favorite one.
17: I'm going to say, yeah, that sounds good. It sounds tasty.
15: I know.
17: Savor. What does that mean in the context of soul care?
15: Savor life. Be present in this life that God has given us. We're often so distracted by what's coming up ahead or so burdened by what's happened in the past that we don't take the time to really appreciate and be present in the moment that God has given us. This moment is a gift. And Jesus practiced savoring. You know, one of my favorite verses as I was writing Soul Care was in Matthew 13. And it says, Jesus left the house and went and sat by the lake. And I've never seen that verse before.
17: Yeah.
15: But to think that Jesus just wanted to sit by the lake, to enjoy the moment, to connect with God and this world that he had given him. Mm. I think sometimes we're so distracted, even by devices in our pocket, right? Our phones dinging, text messages, that we miss the gift of the present and the people that God has given us here and now.
17: Well, and I think what's so good in the book, you describe it as a process. It's not like you're born with this, like athletic ability or something,
15: right?
17: But you learn to appreciate, you learn to savor.
15: Right.
17: It's more attitudinal than some genetic thing, right?
15: 100,000%. It's a muscle that we have to develop and something that we have to learn to do. One thing that you can do to practice savoring is starting a gratitude journal. And don't just write vague things. I'm thankful for my family. Be very specific. What is it about your family? Who's specifically in your family? And what are you thankful for? It's easy to focus on what we don't have, what happened in the past, what we're worried about in the future. But if we can stop for a few moments and be specifically grateful for what we have today, it tethers us to the present.
17: Well, and you say in the book, developing gratitude and praise is so critical. To the stodgy person. I mean, it just happens. You know, things happen in your life. You become crusty.
15: Yeah.
17: Speak to that person at the end here. How does that crusty Christian, let's put it in that context, become more of a person of gratitude and praise?
15: That crusty Christian is most likely someone who has been through a lot of pain because pain has a tendency to do that to us. It has a tendency to bring up our walls and make us feel justified to sit in our pain. But I always say that gratitude is how we rebel and decide, am I going to fixate on the pain, or am I going to fixate on the presence that God has given me here and now?
16: What a great message from Deborah Falada, who's been our guest these past couple of days, and her book is a really powerful resource, Soul Care, Find Life-Giving Rhythms, Live Restored, Avoid Burnout, and Discover Unspeakable Joy. 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
17: And John, I'm reminded of a comment we received from a mom named Lauren, who described how her parents weren't well equipped to raise her. And once Lauren became an adult and had a family of her own, she was looking for guidance on how to love her husband and children properly. And she said, Focus on the Family has helped fill that void and so much more. I have found so many books, resources, and messages that have grown my faith, and Focus will help you and your family. It's so good to get that kind of testimony. Mm-hmm. That's what we're trying to do each and every day on this program and through the resources we've talked about. And now you can be part of the family building team when you give generously to this ministry. Like John said, a monthly pledge or one-time gift will really help us. And let's see what kind of impact God will allow us to have on more Laurens and their families.
16: Call today, 800, the letter A in the word family, 800-232-6459, or get Deborah's book and make a generous donation as you can when you're at the website. 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And if today's conversation has raised any concerns about issues in your own life that you're struggling with, we'd be happy to connect you with one of our caring Christian counselors. 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
13: Here's Dr. Charles Stanley, keeping believers in touch with God.
2: 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He says, we'll find Him. You know why we'll find Him? Not because we're good enough to find Him, but because He reveals Himself to us. And when Almighty God says, I have plans for you, that ought to excite us. 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
3: The ground of our inheritance is Christ, beloved. Christ. You see, there's no way to get anything that God has to offer apart from Christ. There is nothing outside of Christ. Neither is there salvation in any other, for there is none other name under heaven given among men whereby we must be saved. I didn't say that. That's what the Bible said. And I believe the Bible to be the authoritative Word of God.
22: Welcome to Grace to You with the Bible teaching of John MacArthur. I'm your host, Phil Johnson. An old saying goes, he promised me earrings, but he only pierced my ears. In other words, you set your hopes on the promise of blessing, only to be disappointed.
4: Sounds like many of the promises handed out today. You're told, do this or give that, and you're sure to reach your financial goals or be healed from sickness or meet the man or woman of your dreams or guarantee your place in heaven. But those promises only disappoint. They're hollow, deceptive, even deadly. And yet, there is good news of amazing riches backed by the unchanging promises of God's Word. Find out how those riches can be your riches today on Grace to You as John MacArthur continues his study, Richer Than You Think. But before the lesson, we're so grateful for the work God is doing in the lives of people through Grace to You. And I have an example of that that I'd like to pass along. Here's a letter from Dan. He writes, I heard John MacArthur for the first time while driving home from work on my local Christian radio station. The sermon he preached really opened my eyes. I searched the internet for John's ministry when I got home, and I downloaded the Grace to You app and began listening to Grace Stream every chance I could get. I recently found the sermon archive and found out I could search the website for John's sermons by book. So fantastic. Even though Pastor MacArthur has passed on to glory, he continues to help me know the truth and grow in my faith. I've never felt closer to God in my life. Please keep these tools available as long as possible, and I'll try my best to support Grace to You as much as I can. God bless you all, and he signs it, Dan. Well, thank you for your partnership and for your encouraging letter, Dan. And friends, your support helps ensure that we can reach and minister to people like Dan around the world. Thank you for the vital role you have in our work. And if you've benefited but have never known the blessing of sharing in this ministry, today would be a great day to take that step. I'll tell you how to partner with us before we end today. But now, here's John MacArthur showing you why, if you're a Christian, you are richer than you think.
3: I remember years ago when I used to travel in the South and do assemblies, and we used to do a lot of ministries in the black high schools, that we would meet with a lot of people who looked at life rather bleakly. And I can remember many, many conversations with young people down in Mississippi and other parts of the South. And they would say to me, John, they would say, do you think we'll ever be able to amount to what we want to amount to? Do you think we'll ever be able to fulfill our dreams for our life? And we'd have conversation after conversation through those years in those kinds of ways. And you know, I see that in all parts of life. I see that with young people today and with old people as well, who really face life with a sense of foreboding, who wonder whether or not there ever really will be a fulfillment in life, who wonder whether life will really turn out to be what it could be, who wonder whether there is really potential for something wonderful and fulfilling and exciting in life. That brings me to share with you the thoughts in Ephesians 1:11-14, because they are really about the promise of God in Jesus Christ to everyone who believes. There are some things that can make life meaningful. There are some fantastic things that God has planned for those that are in Christ. Some promises that God will keep. Now, when you use the word promise, you know, maybe some people would be cynical about it because, let's face it, we've all known people who made promises and didn't keep them. And frankly, we've all made promises ourselves and didn't keep them, right? And in our society today, it's promises, promises, promises, promises. Governments make promises and break them. Nations make promises and break them. Advertisers make promises and break them. Politicians make promises and break them. Preachers make promises and break them. Husbands, wives, brothers, sisters, moms, dads, uncles, aunts, friends, enemies, everybody. But there is one who makes promises. Guess what? Never breaks them. Never. That's Jesus Christ. And the promise that he makes here in Ephesians 1:11-14 is above all things wonderful, incredible, and exciting. And I want to share with you what Paul has to say about it. Peter said this, 2 Peter 3, the Lord is not slack concerning what? His promises. Isn't that great? The Lord is not slack concerning his promises. In fact, the apostle Paul said he is God who cannot lie. In Hebrews 10:23, the Bible says, he is faithful that promised. In Romans 4:21, the Bible says, what he has promised, he is able also to perform. There is somebody who keeps his promises. That's God. God who cannot lie keeps his promises. Now listen, Paul is telling us in Ephesians 1 verses 3 to 14, this whole passage is one sentence, the longest sentence in the Bible. He just goes on and on, and his heart is so full of praise he can't find a period anywhere. It's just a matter of, and then there was this, and so forth. He's just pouring out praise, and what he is praising God for is this wonderful promise that God has made in Jesus Christ. That's what's on his heart. He says in verse 3, blessed be the God and Father of our Lord Jesus Christ, who has blessed us with all spiritual blessings in the heavenlies in Christ. And then he goes on to recite that. He's chosen us in him before the foundation of the world. He's predestinated us to be to the praise of his glory. Verse 7, he's given us redemption through his blood. He's forgiven our sins according to the riches of his grace. Verse 8, he has abounded to us in all wisdom and prudence. He's even made known the secrets of his will. And all of these things in verse 10, ultimately he's going to bring us into one great harmonious union with himself forever. No wonder he's full of praise, huh? No wonder. Now, basically, verses 3 to 14, from a technical viewpoint, are divided into three parts. He takes us all the way back, as verse 4 says, before the foundation of the world, and he lets us watch God master planning history. And as God is master planning history, the basic key to the whole thing is the building of the church. And Paul says, here is God, before the foundation of the world, putting together the church. And three key words separate the three parts to this passage. First, the pattern that he used or the plan that he used was based on election, chosen in him before the foundation of the world. That's what gives us our value, people. That's what gives us our sense of worth. Do you realize that you, that's right, you who love Jesus Christ, are in his church, have received him as your Savior, you were master planned by God into the church before the world began. And the second word that he uses is redemption. First, that it's election. That's the past part of it, God choosing. Then redemption. In verse 7, we've been redeemed. Now, that simply says that those whom he elected, he redeemed. And the word means to buy back. We were lost in sin. He bought us back. The third word is inheritance. The reason he chose us was to redeem us. The reason he redeemed us was to give us what? An inheritance. To give us great and precious promises. That's fulfilling. I remember one time I was up in the mountains at Big Bear, and there was a young man there who had a withered arm and a withered leg, severely so. And we were trying to work with a group of young people at a camp up there, and this young man was way in a corner, and he wouldn't come out of the corner. So on the second day, I finally thought, I'm going to go talk to him. So I went over, and he would just kind of hide in the corner, and I went over, and I said to him, what's your name? He expressed his name to me, and I said, I'm John. I said, you know, I noticed you never enter in. And he looked at me, boy, and he just had a kind of a bitter scowl on his face. And he pulled his sleeve. He had a jacket kind of can over his hand. He pulled his sleeve up and he said, look what God did to me. Well, that was kind of hard for me to handle, you know. And I said, all right, Lord, you got to help me get a good answer. Help him to understand. And I said, you want to know something? I said, that's not you. I'll never forget what he said. Who is it? I said, it's not you. Well, what do you mean it's not me? I said, it's just the house you live in. That's all. It's just the house you live in. You see, and that's very temporary. You are a forever person. And I said, not only that, God's got a forever plan for you, and he's also got a new body for you in the future. He said, you're kidding. I said, no. And I shared Jesus Christ with him around a little table there, and he gave his heart to Jesus Christ. He'd never come out of this little corner. And then he said to me after that, he said, John, would you play ping pong with me? I said, sure, I'll play ping pong with you. And he walked out in front of the whole group and he played ping pong. You see, he realized that God had some things for him that far surpassed some of the inequities of life. But that's the way God is, see. And that's because God loves us and has master planned us into an incredible promise that he'll fulfill. And that's the essence of Ephesians 1:11 to 14. Let's look at verse 11. In whom, now watch this, in whom also we have obtained an inheritance. Now stop right there. Now the form of the Greek words here is in a passive form. The verb is passive. Now that means, in this case, that it can be translated two ways, okay? The passive verb can be translated two ways. Let me give you the first possibility. It can be translated this way, in whom we were made an inheritance. You got that? In whom we were made an inheritance. Now, if we take that meaning for the phrase, then it means we are Christ's inheritance. In other words, Christ inherited us. You say, that's no bargain. Well, it's true, though. Christ inherited us. Could it be saying that? It could be linguistically, grammatically, it could say that. And

work on the cross and coming out of the grave, God not only exalted him, but God gave him the spoils of the victory at the cross. And you and I are the spoils. He won us at Calvary. And we are his heritage. We are his inheritance. We are the gift of the Father to the Son. And that's why Malachi says, and they shall be mine in the day that I make up my jewels. See? You're a gift from the Father to the Son, a love gift. You say, I don't understand why the Father would want to give me to the Son, and I don't know why the Son would want to take me from the Father. But that's the way God's grace and love works. So, he bought us at the cross. In fact, Paul says to the Corinthians in 1 Corinthians 6, what? Know ye not that your body is the temple of the Spirit of God, which you have of God, and you are not, what? Your own, but you are bought with a price. And in that wonderful text that I love so much, talking to the Ephesian elders in Acts 20, 28, he says, the church which Christ purchased with what? His own blood. He's bought us. We're his inheritance. We belong to him. We're his personal possession. So that's one thing this phrase could mean, but it could mean something else too because of the form of the verb. It could also mean the way it's translated in the Authorized, in whom we have obtained an inheritance. It can also mean that. It can also mean that we have received Christ as an inheritance. So in one sense, we're his inheritance, and in another sense, he is ours. He inherits us and we inherit him. And frankly, folks, we got the better deal. We inherit Christ. When you become a Christian, he becomes yours. You know, I love that hymn, I am his and he is mine. That one and the church is one foundation. Those are my two favorites. I am his and he is mine. That's it. And both things are true. When I became a Christian, I inherited him. He became mine. And I say both are true because that's what the Apostle Paul says in 1 Corinthians chapter 3, verse 21. He says, now watch, for all things are yours, whether Paul or Apollos or Cephas or the world or life or death or things present or things to come, all are yours. In other words, he says, you inherit everything. It's all yours. You have obtained an inheritance in Christ. Then in the very next verse, he says this, and you are Christ's. You inherit everything and he inherits you. It's that beautiful union. You see? Now listen. When you become a Christian, according to 1 Corinthians 6:17, it says, he that is joined to the Lord is one spirit. One spirit. You become one with Jesus Christ. And you know what happens? He becomes yours and you become his so that you lose your identity. You really do. A Christian has no identity apart from Christ. For example, the Apostle Paul says, for to me to live is Paul. No. What did he say? For to me to live is Christ. You see, he loses himself. You know, and as when you go through the world living as a Christian, you know, the whole idea is to be Christ in the world, isn't it? It's to love like he loved. It's to help like he helped. It's to care like he cared. It's to share like he shared. That's what it's all about. We're not in the world to take advantage. We're in the world to lose our lives like Jesus lost his for the good of others. And you know what happens? When a true Christian lives the way he ought to live, you can't find out where he leaves off and Christ begins. You understand that? Can't. You can't see the line. You lose yourself. And so it's true. He is our inheritance and we are his inheritance. And that's because we're one anyway. Now, I kind of lean to the fact that in this context, even though both of those points are true, in this context, the second one is the one that Paul is emphasizing. Because he's talking about the fact that we have obtained a promise. He's talking about the things that God has for us. So although both of those interpretations are possible, both of them are true theologically, the one that I think he's using here is the one that's translated, in whom we have obtained an inheritance. I think he's talking about what we receive in Christ. And the New Testament talks so much about that. In 1 Peter chapter 1, verse 3, it says that because we have been begotten in Christ, verse 4 says, we receive an inheritance incorruptible, undefiled, that fadeth not away, reserved in heaven for you. This inheritance is ours, reserved for us. It's incorruptible, undefiled, and doesn't fade away. Now, it's not just pie in the sky. When you become a Christian, part of that inheritance is yours right now, though the fulfillment of it is yet future. We have a limitless inheritance. You say, well, what is it? Well, I mean, what is it? What do I get? I'm thinking about being a Christian. What do I get? What is this inheritance? Well, are you ready for this? Every promise
God

0: ever made. Period. Ready for that? Now, if you want me to delineate them, we'll be here a while. Every promise God ever made. You say, well, every promise God ever made? That's right. Every promise. In 2 Peter chapter 1, verse 4, it says, by which are given to us exceedingly great and precious promises. Great and precious promises. In 2 Corinthians 1:20, listen to this. It says this. For all, are you ready for this? All the promises of God in Christ are yes. Did you get that? Isn't that great? And in Him are amen. Isn't that good? All the promises of God in Christ are yes. If He made it, you can say, is it for me? And the answer will be yes. Isn't that good? And then you can say, amen, which means so let it be. Hey, God is in the business of giving, isn't He? Great, precious promises. What are you looking for? Peace? That's in there. Love? Grace, wisdom, eternal life, joy, victory, strength, guidance, all your needs met, power, knowledge, mercy, forgiveness, righteousness, gifts of the Spirit, trouble? That's in there. Pain, suffering, fellowship with the Trinity, instruction from the Word, truth, spiritual discernment, heaven, a room in the Father's house, eternal riches, you name it. You see, because this is the great thought. Because when you became a Christian, you are one with Jesus Christ. And when you're one with Jesus Christ, you receive everything the Father gives Him. Because Paul says you're heirs with Christ and joint heirs. You're the inheritors of all the promise. Oh, what a deal. You know, you present Jesus Christ to somebody and you're really offering Him everything. Everything. Now let's look at the text. There are three things that I want you to see. Three things. The ground of our inheritance, the guarantee of our inheritance, and the goal of our inheritance. Why? You say, I don't understand how we get this. I don't understand how we can be sure we keep it. And I don't understand why God's doing this. That's what I want to show you. First of all, what is the ground of our inheritance? What is the basis for this? Why does God do this? And how? And what is it that makes it real? Verse 11, let's look. First two words. In whom? Now, this modifies Christ in verse 10. Christ in whom we have obtained an inheritance. Now we'll stop there for a second. The ground of our inheritance is Christ, beloved. Christ. You see, there's no way to get anything that God has to offer apart from Christ. There is nothing outside of Christ. Neither is there salvation in any other, for there is none other name under heaven given among men whereby we must be saved. I didn't say that. That's what the Bible says. And I believe the Bible to be the authoritative word of God. And God says it's in Christ. It's in Christ. In whom? Look at it in verse 11. In whom we have received an inheritance. In whom? It's being in Christ. It's being one with Christ. It's that indivisible union. Verse 3 says we are blessed because we are in Christ. That's really the Christian's spiritual biography. Let me show you that. Go back to Romans 6 for just a minute. The book of Romans, chapter 6, and I'll show you something interesting there, verse 3 and following. One of my favorite chapters. I remember one summer, I spent 3 months studying the first 11 verses of this chapter, and just a tremendous experience. But I want to just, I'm not going to tell you everything I learned that 3 months, but I'll just tell you a couple of things. In Romans 6:3, it says, know ye not that as many of us as were baptized into Jesus Christ were baptized into His death. Now, it's not talking about water baptism. It's talking about union with Christ, talking about being placed into Christ. As many of us as believed in Christ and were then brought into a spiritual union with Christ, as many of us as did that were baptized into His death. Now, watch. We were baptized into His death. Now, the next verse. We are buried with Him by baptism into death, that as Christ was raised from the dead by the glory of the Father, even so we also should walk in newness of life. For if we have been planted together in the likeness of His death, we shall be also in the likeness of His resurrection. Now, notice that. Listen, here's a fabulous thought. When you became a Christian, somehow, by some marvelous miracle that only God could do, you, as if it was done, as if this happened, were taken right from here and transported 2,000 years back, nailed to the cross, buried with Christ, you rose with Christ, you're one with Christ forever. That's the way it worked. God performed an incredible miracle. God put you in union with Jesus Christ, You died with him, so your sin was paid for. You rose with him. You walk in newness of life. You are now one with him to receive all the inheritance that God could ever give his beloved son. That's union with Christ. That's being in Christ. It's different than following the teachings of Jesus. It's different. It's dying with him. It's rising with him, not just listening to him. It's putting your faith and trust and confidence. It's a real union. And ultimately, the wonder of all wonders is the Bible says that someday when you see Jesus Christ, you will be what? Like him. 1 John 3:2. Did you know that Romans 8 says that he wants to conform us to the image of his son? Incredible. But you see, that's what happens when you're saved. You are one with Christ. You die to the old. You live to the new. You inherit everything he has. You are in Christ to obtain an inheritance that is his inheritance. And as I say, as you begin to live for Jesus Christ, you find out you can't tell where you cut off and he begins. Now you say, but how did this happen? How? Okay, look back with me. Ephesians chapter 1. Let's see how. Let's look at God's side for a minute. How did it happen? Verse 11. It happened from God's side because we were predestinated according to the purpose of him who works all things after the counsel of his own will. Now stop right there. It happened, first of all, from God's side because God predetermined it. Now, this is a wonderful thing. Go back to verse 4. He has chosen us in him before the foundation of the world. See? It happened from God's side because he chose. He predestinated. Boy, that just boggles my mind. I don't suppose I'll ever understand that. Why would God choose me? A sinner? Inadequate? Useless? Why would he set his affection on me? That's in the counsel of his own mind. And that's part of being in Christ. You see, from God's side, he predestinated according to the purpose of him. It was his plan. And that's a mystery. In fact, the word predestinated is proorizo in the Greek. It means to mark out the boundaries. God planned it out. He marked out the limitations. But I want you to notice the second phrase in verse 11. It says, who worketh all things after the counsel of his own will. This is a fabulous statement. The word worketh in the Greek is energeo, from which we get energetic or energize or energy. Listen to this now. Whatever God plans, God energizes. You got that? And you'll notice over in verse 19, the same word, energeo, is used again. In verse 19, it talks about at the end of the verse, the working of his mighty power, the energizing of his mighty power, which he energized, it's there again in verse 20, in Christ when he raised him from the dead. If you want an illustration of how powerful he is, that's the one. He raised Christ from the dead. That's the kind of energy that's working out his plan. God works out what God plans. Nothing can change it. If God makes a plan, he'll energize it. If God says, I determined to set my love upon you, Paul says, who, Romans 8, who shall separate us from that love? Anybody? No. If God says, I don't condemn you, Paul says, who is he that condemns? If God says, I hold no charge against you, Romans 8, Paul says, who shall lay any charge to God's elect? Nobody. In other words, when God decides something in the plan, he energizes its accomplishment, it's irrevocable. What a secure hope.
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3: I had been a pastor for a little over 35 years when I accepted the calling to come to Back to the Bible Canada. And early on, someone asked me if I ever dreamt of going on my own and starting my own media ministry apart from Back to the Bible Canada. Well, I honestly said I had no such temptation, none at all. The only temptation I ever fought with was the temptation to go back to pastoral ministry. I mean, even if that ministry would be a church of just 100 people. I've always believed that the pastoral ministry is a high calling. I think it was Spurgeon who once said, if God has called you to be a pastor, don't take a step downward, become a king. I think that captures the essence of what I think as well. I guess what I'm saying is, at the outset of our study of 1 Timothy 4, 6 to 9, I want to give the impression that when I speak of pastoral ministry, I'm not speaking about theory. This was my life. I didn't try it for a few years and then run to something else. I fully embraced this calling. I didn't think about how many hours I would work a week. Instead, I embraced the life of a pastor, or the calling upon my life, and the work to which I gave myself. Now, I say all of this not just to give the impression that I know the calling and the work, but also that I have thought much about what that work actually entails. More than once, I would ask myself, what is my work? And I was more than aware from my reading and from a number of seminars that I attended that there are all manner of different theories about what the main function of the pastor or the shepherd or the elder is all about. See, I like to talk about the three big contenders, the business model, the therapy model, and the scholar model. The business model is the model that portrays the pastor as a kind of a leader that will propel the church to growth. You know, it's the view of the pastor both as a CEO and as a visionary leader whose leadership style propels people to follow and who launches the church into numerical growth. Well, the therapy model is the model of the pastor as a counselor, as a friend and a mentor and a spiritual director. It's the idea that pastors spend a great deal of their time doing one-to-one ministry to troubled souls or lost souls or people in pain or need to find direction in their lives. So that's the model of the pastor as a counselor, a trusted minister to whom one can safely confess sins and receive assurance of God's forgiveness. I call that the therapy model as opposed to the CEO model. And the third model of the ministry sees the pastor as a theologian, someone who's both an apologist, that is, a defender of the faith in a world of unbelief, and also has the depth of theological insight into various theological issues, be they historic issues or contemporary ones. Now, there are other possible theories of ministry for pastors. You know, for some, the pastor should be a good enough entertainer to wow the crowds, or to others, he should be a facilitator or a chaplain while others get things done. They're everyone's friends, but others direct and lead the church. Well, the crazy thing about all these competing views of pastoral ministry is that various people in the church actually hold these varied views and want their pastor to work within a view that conforms to their understanding. And at some point in time, every church needs to figure out what is the ultimate priority for the pastor. And if they don't, they'll merely have unspoken expectations leading to misunderstanding. Now, when we come to 1 Timothy 4, verse 6, we come close to describing job one for any pastor. And we will notice the verse says, if you put these things before the brothers, you will be a good servant of Christ Jesus, being trained in the words of the faith and of the good doctrine that you have followed. Now, quite often, students of the Bible will wonder what these things are. So there are two options. One might argue that these things refers to everything that Paul has written in the book of 1 Timothy. And that would include remaining in Ephesus, not running away because it was a big task. It would also include charging certain people not to teach false doctrines. And it would also include teaching the church about, you know, the proper use of the law, encouraging prayer as a part of church life, prayer for all people. It includes putting principles into place for the selection of worthy elders and deacons, so forth. Do all these things and you will be a good servant. Now, that might make sense, but as a general rule, it always seems best that when we come to these connecting passages, like this one, that we should apply it to the immediate context. And the immediate context is a warning that comes to Paul from the Holy Spirit, in which the Holy Spirit warns that there will be people who will depart from the faith, and it'll do so because they're led astray by false teachers who are inspired by doctrines hatched up by demons. And that seems right here in this passage. And so that these things that Paul's referring to means that Paul expects Timothy to put these things, that is, the coming threat of massive false teaching and the consequent apostasy of some, to put these things or submit these things or make sure that the brothers and sisters in the church are informed about these things. Now, I've been talking about what are the most important things that a pastor, elder, or church leader can do. You know, one of the tasks of a shepherd of sheep is to protect the sheep from danger. There are wolves out there who wish to tear the sheep apart, and a good shepherd makes sure the sheep are protected. You know, on that note, we might remember Jesus teaching on that very topic. John 10:11-13 records Jesus as saying, "I am the good shepherd. The good shepherd lays down his life for the sheep. He who is a hired hand and not a shepherd, who does not own the sheep, sees the wolf coming and leaves the sheep and flees, and the wolf snatches them and scatters them. He flees because he's a hired hand and cares nothing for the sheep." See, the key feature of any good shepherd is that he keeps the sheep safe. And that safety may include predators of any kind in the congregation. So allow me to pat myself on the back for a little bit. I remember once having a married youth worker, and he was writing love notes to one of the students. The family of that student brought it to my attention, along with the emails that he had sent. And I made sure I got all the information right, and in very short order, I had that person removed from staff, also from any activity with youth, and called upon him to enter into an accountability relationship. Instead of submitting, he was angry, left the church in a huff, and he said all manner of slanderous things against me. But that's okay. I'll never forget meeting with the mom and dad along with their grade 12 daughter. We talked about how we could ensure that our ministry would remain safe for everyone. We also prayed together. But I'll never forget what the dad told his daughter in my presence. He said, "Honey, I told you if we told the church, they'd protect you." See, I've treasured that comment for many years. It's what I always want to be true. Predators won't be protected. You know, but here in 1 Timothy 4:6, the protection means to alert the flock of false teaching. Put these things before the brothers. See, all spiritual leaders of God's people must have a burden of teaching things that are both positive and negative. Make sure the doctrinal footing of the congregation is solid. Many have suggested that the Greek word for put, as, you know, put these things before the brothers, it can also be translated as suggest these things. And perhaps that's not quite the right translation, but it does give a sense of the thing. The idea is that when talking about false teaching, the pastor's words must be moderate and not extremist. Doesn't mean the pastor doesn't point out false teaching when it happens, but rather it's done in an even tone. The idea is that he doesn't shout and accuse, but rather he patiently teaches. He's careful, showing why a doctrine is false, why that matters, what the Bible teaches, how God's people should respond. That's the kind of approach that helps the church remain loving and at the same time aware of false teaching. Now, says Paul, if you do this, you'll be a good servant of Christ Jesus. Now, the word for servant, that's diakonos or deacon. But here Paul doesn't say that it's a task for deacons. Rather, he means that when Timothy is patiently teaching and exhorting and warning and encouraging, he should be seen as a servant of Christ. And then in order to emphasize that, Paul adds, being trained in the words of the faith and of the good doctrine that you have followed. And it's right here that I think we come close to job one. a pastor, when he's a good servant of Jesus, if he's an expert on anything, is an expert on the corpus of Christian truth. He can articulate the doctrines of Scripture in a manner that's understood by all and can be applied to everyday life. And that's the idea of the shepherd as a protector of the flock. The flock has been won to Christ by the work of the Spirit. Once they're in Christ, the shepherd ensures that they remain in Christ. Yeah, false teachers will arise, sure enough. They'll cause some to depart from the faith, but the faithful shepherd, the one who's a servant of Christ, will say, but not on my watch. While God gives me life and breath, I will ensure that the teaching and disciple and training ministry in this church can be trusted. Good shepherds believe they're called upon to protect the flock.
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3: First Timothy chapter 4, verse 6 was a command for Timothy to ensure that Timothy views his primary role as a defender in the church, one who will ensure that others remain faithful to the Lord. And then we come to verse 7a. Have nothing to do with irreverent, silly myths. Now, notice here, Paul has moved from defending the truth against satanically inspired false teaching onto something else. We move from false doctrines meant to confuse and deceive and to entice people to abandon the faith, or as I said last time, the one truth once for all delivered to the saints. Now, Paul has dealt with that, and now he sees another threat. And this one is the threat of irreverent and silly myths. See, on the one hand, Timothy is called upon to take on false teachers head on, show them their error, and correct them in a winsome way. But when it comes to myths, well, Paul has a very different approach. Simply avoid the foolish nonsense things. In short, you know, Paul doesn't want Timothy to even bother arguing with this kind of thing. So we might wonder here what Paul has in mind. But if we go back to chapter 1, verse 4, Paul spoke about myths and endless genealogies that promote speculation. Well, I remember years ago being given a book that was called The Bible Code. If there ever was a piece of dribble, I mean, that was it. It claimed to put numerical values to all Hebrew letters in the Bible, and then it claimed that you could find a secret Bible code in which you could find a prophecy from everything to the assassination of the once Israeli Prime Minister Menachem Begin, and then so forth. And I remember once being given another book. It claimed that the U.S. had not been keeping the sabbatical year in the Old Testament, and so in the coming year, there would be a severe economic downturn in the U.S., and all manner of people were visibly upset. Of course, it was a myth. Nothing happened. In our day, the amount of conspiracy theories that are sometimes traded in Christian circles can feel troublesome. And the faithful minister will remember that he doesn't have enough time to chase all those myths down. They're too many. And besides, should he do that, he'll spend all his time on this matter. Paul says the best way to deal with this, ignore it. Carry on in teaching the faith so people will be more fascinated with what the Bible actually teaches and how relevant it is to their lives rather than listening to some huckster claim that they've died and gone to heaven and have some fresh revelation that awaits us there. Just avoid the myths and get on with the business, says Paul. Now, having dealt with how Timothy is to deal with false teachers and with myths that commonly swirl around the church, Paul next gives some directives to Timothy himself. And it turns out there's so much more to pastoral ministry than leading and teaching and caring. Indeed, Paul is now greatly concerned with Timothy's self-care. In his very famous book, Lectures to My Students, the great English preacher Charles Haddon Spurgeon said that the most important tool that any Christian minister had was himself. Not his books, not his training, not his ability to speak or put together a sermon and even to teach. Spurgeon says it was the man himself, and I think Paul would have said the same thing. So return again to 1 Timothy chapter 4, 7-9. Have nothing to do with irreverent, silly myths. Rather, train yourself for godliness. The saying is trustworthy and deserving of full acceptance. So don't give your attention to all the myths that are constantly floating around. Instead, use your time wisely. Train yourself. Now, in order to make that point, Paul goes to the world of athletics. And what he says there was not only true then, it's just as true now. We all know that among high-performing athletes, constant physical training is essential. I remember watching an interview with an NFL quarterback. Many consider him to be the greatest quarterback of all time. And he said that the further he rose and the greater his accomplishments, the more training that was demanded of him. You know, at first it seemed counterintuitive. I thought, no, once you master the skills of your trade, it shouldn't be as hard as before. It should be a matter of muscle memory, repeating the things that you've mastered. But the more I thought about it, I realized I must be wrong. To reach the level of performance he had, it required a great deal of physical training, and if he stopped training, he would revert to a lower level. And if he sought to better himself, he'd have to work harder than he'd ever done before. And it's with that in mind that Paul tells Timothy, if you're going to be a good pastor, you'll have to go into training. And for some of us, that sounds strange. Now, of course, we're used to pastors having been trained. I mean, I was trained. I did the obligatory studies in both Greek and Hebrew. I found Greek easier than Hebrew. I also learned to outline passages and watch for grammatical cues or signals that helped me to understand the meaning of any text. I took courses on Hebrew culture and the Greek culture at the time of the New Testament. I studied both biblical theology and systematic theology. I took courses on church history, including its great leaders. I learned the theology of the Reformation. I also took courses on church leadership. On and on went my training. But I found I wasn't done when I finished seminary. I found out that all that intellectual training didn't yet deal with the greatest matter of my soul. I was given to envy, I found, and pride, and self-seeking attitudes, of which my seminary training did next to nothing. And I needed to learn more about how to be gracious, even with those who were less than gracious to me. My training was never finished. Look again at verse 8. For while bodily training is of some value, godliness is of value in every way, as it holds promise for the present life and also the life to come. And when Paul says bodily training is of some value, he's not referring back to the earlier part of the chapter when he's speaking about, you know, the false teachers, the ones who forbade marriage and abstinence from certain kinds of food. Paul's not saying, you know, abstaining from certain kinds of food has some value. It doesn't. He's already made that point. Rather, Paul's using the analogy of the games. A runner, a javelin thrower, any other kind of athlete will know that bodily training is of some value. Now, we might pause and say, no, Paul, it's not just some value, it's of great value. You know, and for us today, we might say, it's important to keep your body fit. It will lead to great results in terms of, you know, the quality of your life. And Paul would agree with that. You know, keep in shape, improve your quality of life. That's of some value. So why does he say only some value? And the answer must be that Paul's thinking in eternal terms. If you stay in shape, you know, as the present athlete is in prime shape, the value of that lasts no longer than the present life. I mean, after 70, 80, 90 years, all the benefits you receive from that come suddenly to a crashing end. It's only of some value and of no value in eternity. On the other hand, godliness is of value in every way. If you learn to subdue the flesh, if you set your heart on things above, if you think about things that are good and holy and pure, if you make a practice of prayer, if you regularly read and apply the scripture to your life, if you practice deeds of kindness and mercy to others, if you make a practice of being thankful in all things, if you learn to listen to the voice of the Holy Spirit and respond to His promptings, and if you seek to incorporate every experience that you have under the Lordship of Jesus, finding moment by moment delight in Him, this very thing is valuable in every way. Paul can't think of an area in life that isn't benefited by training in godliness. Paul goes even further. Yeah, godliness holds promise in the present life because it positively affects everything in the present life. I mean, consider the man or the woman that's trained himself or herself to see everything under God's providential and loving hand. Now, consider what happens to that person when tragedy strikes, something that would reduce everyone else to despair. But the godly man or woman knows at the outset that God's providential hand has laid the groundwork for everything, and that God is concerned that everything we go through is preparing us for the best possible eternity. See, I mentioned this to say that the godly are the strongest and the happiest people on earth because they see God's purpose in everything. They have trained their senses. But of course, Paul makes the point. If it is only an advantage in this life, well, it would, like, you know, like bodily training, only have some value. But godliness, the godliness that we learn here and now, has value in the life to come. It is, Paul knows, that what we learn here will help us in the life to come. And then in verse 9, Paul simply reinforces that matter. That this saying, that the value of godliness is a trustworthy saying, that it is a truth that can be relied on. So, for the pastor, what in fact is job one? See, while it is necessary to protect the flock, and it is necessary for the pastor to remain on track in training the people of God, job one seems to be that the pastor is trained in godliness. The best blessing the pastor can offer his flock is that he is a man of God.
2: Thanks for your message today, John. Help me out here. What do you think are some of the necessary disciplines that anyone going into ministry should include in their lives?
3: Well, I would say just the very basics is regular reading of Scripture, and you should read through the Scripture numerous times, regularly. The prayer, especially for the people that you lead, that's a part of it. But you would also ask always be asking the Holy Spirit to fill you afresh so that you would live a life of holiness.
2: Thanks, John. And remember to join us again tomorrow as we continue our series, Living the Truth, right here on Back to the Bible Canada, Bible teaching you can trust.

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1: When my wife and I were first married, we agreed to lead a youth group, helping high school kids turn into responsible adults. It was discouraging work. They reminded me of me in my teenage years. Many of their parents had lost hope, so they turned them over to us. Jerry Hansen was the ringleader. Now, Jerry was born with a congenital heart condition. His parents were told he wouldn't live beyond 3 months, so they prayed, and God answered. Jerry grew up a strong and healthy teenager. He was like a three-bean salad, always loaded with mischief, though. We took the youth on weekend retreats where Jerry and his friends played pranks. The guys were funny. They were Kool-Aid in the showerhead kind of guys. I found myself laughing behind my hand, but frankly, I didn't know what to do with them. They reminded me of, well, of me, as I said. Jerry and I connected, talking about music and girls and God, but there seemed to be not a spiritual bone in his body, and I wondered if there was hope for him. One night, I invited three of the more challenging guys to our house. "Bring the music you love and tell me why you like it," I said. So they did. For a short time, it seemed to help. When Jerry finished school, he worked in the oil and gas industry, using ultrasound technology to inspect the welds that join miles of pipelines that crisscross our planet. Much of his time was spent aboard huge ships, checking for potential leaks, ensuring the quality and integrity of the pipes. But God wasn't in the picture. For long periods, his parents lost track of where he was, so they prayed. His mom, Sharon, told me that she believed a day was coming when she would thank Jerry for being the catalyst that taught them how to pray and hold on to God's promises. "Dear God," they asked, "bring to his mind truth learned in childhood." Then came devastating news. Doctors had found a large tumor on Jerry's brain, cancer. They were numb. While Jerry and his dad waited to see another oncologist, Jerry smiled and said, "Dad, I had a talk with Jesus, and I now know that I have a personal relationship with him. I'm just sorry it took so long. It's been such a hard road." As the cancer spread, Jerry tried to tell his friends about the joy he'd found in Jesus, of his return to God, of finding grace and forgiveness. He started many emails, but the cancer made it impossible for him to finish them. Many prayed for his healing, but God had a different healing in mind. The boy who wouldn't live beyond 3 months was finally called home. At the funeral, Jerry's dad, Selmer, told of Jairus' daughter, a girl Jesus healed. Jesus told her father, "Trust in me, and everything will be all right." "But can everything be all right even if your child dies?" he asked. "Yes. Because of the hope we have, it can be," he said. "It can be all right because God promises eternal life in the face of death. The one who had the power to bring our son back from the dead has defeated death forever for all of us. We will see him again one day." Few things steal our joy like seeing those we love make poor choices. Yet Jerry's parents want you to keep on praying and loving. We are in God's good hands, regardless of what life brings or takes away. Don't give up hope, my friend. Jerry's dad loves telling stories of his son's great sense of humor Then he smiles and says, "There are worse things than having a son in heaven."
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A warm welcome to our program, Prophecy for Today, where we study biblical prophecy and its application to our daily life. It's a wonderful day to worship God. I'm William Steves. Let's pray. Dear Almighty Father, I'm not worthy to come to you. I'm a sinner who continually offends your grace, but I praise you that I have been forgiven by the blood of Christ, and that I have been given access by grace to your throne. Purify my heart, fix my eyes on you. Bless the program today, and it's in the name of my Savior Jesus Christ that I can pray. Amen.

Maranatha, friends, the Lord is coming. Today's letter comes from Alberta. Our listener writes, I'm so thankful for the sound messages from the People's Gospel Hour. Our prayer is that your ministry will continue until the Lord comes again. We likewise pray the same thing. May God enable us to continue until the day of Christ. Psalm 145, 1 through 6. I will extol thee, my God, O King, and I will bless thy name forever and ever. Every day will I bless thee, and I will praise thy name forever and ever. Great is the Lord, and greatly to be praised, and his greatness is unsearchable. One generation shall praise thy works to another, and shall declare thy mighty acts. I will speak of the glorious honor of thy majesty, and of thy wondrous works. And men shall speak of the might of thy terrible acts, and I will declare thy greatness. Our God is eternally worthy of praise, honor, and adulation. His greatness is unsearchable, the scripture says. He is glorious in his majesty, wondrous in his works. The psalmist reminds us that we should glorify the Lord every day, all the time, in everything we do. We should speak of him to all we meet, so that everyone knows what a glorious God we serve. The May edition of the Gospel Standard is available upon request. We here at the People's Gospel Hour would be blessed to hear from you. 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Our United States address is the People's Gospel Hour, Post Office Box 55862, Boston, Massachusetts, 02205.

0: And now, the familiar voice of Pastor Perry F. Rockwood, who is at home with the Lord.
1: Shall we pray? Father, in the name of the Lord Jesus today, we bow in thy presence. We come together to worship thee, to praise thy name. And we say today that we do love thee because thou hast first loved us. Oh, bless each one listening in. I pray for young people today, just where they are. We just ask thee to touch them. Pray today thou wilt help every young person to realize that thou hast a plan for their life. And oh, the first plan is salvation, and the second plan is thy will. Lord, minister today. Oh, I pray for the homes of the land, for mothers and fathers, husbands and wives. Father, how the devil is attacking the homes. And I just pray today that thou wilt minister and work. I pray today for the dear Jewish people wherever they are. Oh, that they might realize that Jesus is their long-promised Messiah, and he is able to save them and give them peace and a hope that no one else can give. Lord, bless our broadcast ministry. Meet their great needs today. In Jesus' name, amen. We've been studying this week on the subject of the tribulation, the great one. And you know, Paul says that we're to study to show ourselves approved unto God, rightly dividing the word of truth. And we need to rightly divide the Bible if we are to understand it. We are living today in the age of grace, or the church age, or the age of the Holy Spirit, when God is calling out a people unto his own, which is, of course, the church. And when that church is completed, the Lord is coming back to rapture his church, his people, unto himself, so that the dead in Christ shall be raised first. Then we which are alive and remain shall be caught up together with them in the clouds to meet the Lord in the air. And so shall we ever be with the Lord. And then will come the great tribulation. And we've mentioned the characteristics of this great tribulation and some of the different events that will take place in the great tribulation. Now today, I want you to notice the course of the tribulation. The tribulation begins with the signing of a covenant between Antichrist and the Jews for a period of 7 years, which is Daniel's 70th week of Daniel 9, 24 to 27. This treaty will guarantee protection to Israel so that she may rebuild her temple and reestablish her ancient religious rituals of Judaism. Antichrist will attempt to settle the Arab-Israeli dispute and will side with Israel in her claim to the land of Palestine. There will be three series of judgments in the tribulation: the seven seal judgments, the seven trumpets judgments, and the seven vials judgments, all of them found in Revelation, well, let's say chapter 16, and we should go right through to chapter 19. Now, first notice the seven seal judgments. These judgments are the first judgments of the tribulation and will probably occur early in the period. There's the first seal judgment, Revelation 6, 1 and 2. The white horse coming there to conquer. My, you just look at that. The second seal judgment, Revelation 6, 3 to 4. The red horse, representing, of course, bloodshed. Pieces taken from the earth. The third seal judgment, Revelation 6, 5 and 6, the black horse, represents famine. And my dear friends, we see the stage being set for that today. I was reading where one authority on food says that the oil famine is nothing compared to the food famine that is to come. With the tremendous increase in population, how we need to increase our own agricultural products, or else the world is going to be in a terrible situation. A day's wages there in their tribulation will buy only 1/8 the normal supply of food. That's real inflation. Now the fourth seal judgment, Revelation 6, 7, and 8, the pale horse, of course, represents death. 1/4 of the world's population will be killed. When the Lord Jesus comes for his own, the fifth seal judgment, Revelation 6, verses 9 to 11. This speaks of those who will be martyred in the tribulation period for the word of God and for the testimony which they held. The sixth seal judgment, Revelation 6, 12 to 17, At this time, there will be drastic physical changes in the earth and sky, which will produce terror in the hearts of people. They will try to hide from God and from Christ, knowing that the great day of his wrath has come. The seventh seal judgment, Revelation 8, verse 1, when this seal is opened, there is silence in heaven for half an hour. My, just think of it. It is the calm before the storm. God the Lamb, the four living ones, the 24 elders, the seraphim of Isaiah 6, the 100 million and millions of angels, the church, the martyrs beneath the altar, all are silent. I want to tell you it's going to be an awful time here upon the earth. But if you're saved, you won't be a part of it. If you're not saved, you may be a part of it. And if you're not a part of that, you'll be a part of death. And death means eternal separation from God. Death means the lake of fire for all eternity. Oh, friend, consider your soul. What shall it profit a man if he gain the whole world and lose his soul? And what shall a man give in exchange for his soul? Now, the seven trumpet judgments, just mention them briefly. Of course, when the seventh seal is opened, the seven trumpet judgments are introduced. The first trumpet judgment, Revelation 8, 7, there be hail and fire mingled with blood. 1/3 of the trees and all green grass will be burned. And I believe this, it means exactly what it says. And I believe we ought to take it literally. The second trumpet judgment, Revelation 8, 8, when this second trumpet sounds, what appears to be a great mountain is dropped into the sea. 1/3 of the sea becomes blood, 1/3 of the sea creatures die, and 1/3 of all ships shall be destroyed. The third trumpet judgment, Revelation 8:10, a burning star falls on 1/3 of all rivers and springs of water, making them bitter, and many die because of the poisoned water. The fourth trumpet, Revelation 8:12, this judgment affects the sun, moon, and stars, and the day-night circle, so that the day and night are shortened by 1/3. Now, this no doubt means that the 24-hour cycle will be shortened to 16 hours. Friend, it's going to be an awful, awful time of God's judgment coming upon this world. People live today as though there's no God and as though they're not accountable to God. There's repentance unto salvation. Then, of course, there will come the judgment of God, and that will be so personally to every one of you not saved. Oh, come today and receive the Lord as your own personal Savior. Those who are saved, pray hard for our broadcast ministry. Be a partner with us this week. 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Our United States address, the People's Gospel Hour, Box 55862, Boston, Massachusetts, 02205. 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
1: A special weather statement is in effect for Moose Jaw's potential funnel clouds are forecasted. Clouds with a low of +4 tonight and a chance of showers, risk of a thunderstorm, and westerly winds at 20. Mainly cloudy tomorrow with a high of 16, chance of rain and the risk of a thunderstorm, and sunny and a high of 17 on Friday. 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
3: 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He's even had his work published in Vogue, Harper's Bazaar, and Esquire. In 2002, the legendary rock star was given the opportunity to have a five-minute portrait session with the Queen herself at Buckingham Palace. The following year, one of those pictures was featured on the 49-cent stamp. And just 7 years later, Brian would find his own face featured on a stamp as a way of paying tribute to artists who had enriched Canada's music industry.
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7: A special weather statement is in effect for Moose Jaw as potential funnel clouds are forecasted. Clouds with a low of +4 tonight and a chance of showers, risk of a thunderstorm, and westerly winds at 20. Mainly cloudy tomorrow with a high of 16, chance of rain and the risk of a thunderstorm, and sunny and a high of 17 on Friday. Find the full forecast at discovermoosejaw.com and stream the radio anywhere and anytime from the Discover Moose Jaw app.
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5: Now for a quick trip to the town affectionately referred to as Dog River. Rolo, Saskatchewan is located along the Soo Line, also known as the infamous Chicago Connection. The growing community is located just 30 minutes southeast of Moose Jaw. The community played host to the cast and crew of the popular TV show Corner Gas over the course of 6 seasons. The set was dismantled and the show concluded filming in 2009. The final set piece was the famed grain elevator, donning the fictional town name. In November of 2021, the structure burned to the ground. While the physical reminders of the show may be a distant memory, the heart and soul of the community remain.
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2: One of the more interesting aspects of a Rush stage show has been the appearance of working clothes dryers on the right side of the stage. These set pieces, which actually spin Rush t-shirts throughout the performance, were brought about when Geddy Lee started to run his sound directly through the front of the house console, eliminating the need for an amp stack on his side of the stage. Needing to fill a now empty hole on the stage, the band took the opportunity to poke fun at other rockers who typically fill the stage with walls of amps, only a few of which are actually functional. The dryers aren't the only appliances that have made an appearance on a Rush stage. They've also used refrigerators, vending machines, and even giant rotisserie ovens that cooked real chicken. They even hired a chef to keep an eye on the food.
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8: A special weather statement is in effect for Moose Jaw's potential funnel clouds are forecasted. Clouds with a low of plus 4 tonight and a chance of showers, risk of a thunderstorm, and westerly winds at 20. Mainly cloudy tomorrow with a high of 16, chance of rain and the risk of a thunderstorm, and sunny and a high of 17 on Friday. Find the full forecast at discovermoosejaw.com and stream the radio anywhere and anytime from the Discover Moose Jaw app.
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3: A special weather statement is in effect for Moose Jaw's potential funnel clouds are forecasted. Clouds with a low of

0: plus 4 tonight and a chance of showers, risk of a thunderstorm, and westerly winds at 20. Mainly cloudy tomorrow with a high of 16, chance of rain and the risk of a thunderstorm, and sunny and a high of 17 on Friday. Find the full forecast at discovermoosejaw.com and stream the radio anywhere and anytime from the Discover Moose Jaw app.
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0: you ever feel like you're the last one to know what's going on? Your neighbors talking about a festival, your coworkers buzzing about some new bylaw, and you're over here wondering what day it is. 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
2: A special weather statement is in effect for Moose Jaw's potential funnel clouds are forecasted. Clouds with a low of +4 tonight and a chance of showers, risk of a thunderstorm, and westerly winds at 20. Mainly cloudy tomorrow with a high of 16, chance of rain and the risk of a thunderstorm, and sunny and a high of 17 on Friday. Find the full forecast at DiscoverMooseJaw.com and stream the radio anywhere and anytime from the Discover Moose Jaw app.
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1: A special weather statement is in effect for Moose Jaw as potential funnel clouds are forecasted. Clouds with a low of plus 4 tonight and a chance of showers, risk of a thunderstorm, and westerly winds at 20. Mainly cloudy tomorrow with a high of 16, chance of rain and the risk.

0: risk of a thunderstorm, and sunny in a high of 17 on Friday. Find the full forecast at discovermoosejaw.com and stream the radio anywhere and anytime from the Discover Moose Jaw app.
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0: excelled at two things in school, talking too much and lunch. 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
1: A special weather statement is in effect for Moose Jaw's potential funnel clouds are forecasted. Clouds with a low of plus 4 tonight and a chance of showers, risk of a thunderstorm, and westerly winds at 20. Mainly cloudy tomorrow with a high of 16, chance of rain and the risk of a thunderstorm, and sunny and a high of 17 on Friday. 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
1: A special weather statement is in effect for Moose Jaw's potential funnel clouds are forecasted. Clouds with a low of +4 tonight and a chance of showers, risk of a thunderstorm, and westerly winds at 20.

0: Mainly cloudy tomorrow with a high of 16, chance of rain and the risk of a thunderstorm, and sunny and a high of 17 on Friday. 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

0: 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You've got work, kids, hobbies, maybe a cat that thinks it's the boss. We get it. 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
2: A special weather statement is in effect for Moose Jaw's potential funnel clouds are forecasted. Clouds with a low of +4 tonight and a chance of showers, risk of a thunderstorm, and westerly winds at 20. Mainly cloudy tomorrow with a high of 16, chance of rain and the risk of a thunderstorm, and sunny and a high of 17 on Friday. Find the full forecast at DiscoverMooseJaw.com and stream the radio anywhere and anytime from the Discover Moose Jaw app. 800 CHAB.

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4: Today, mainly cloudy, chance of showers in the afternoon with a risk of a thunderstorm and a high of 16. A low of +4 tonight with a chance of rain, the risk of a thunderstorm and northeast winds at 20, and sunny and 17 tomorrow. 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
3: Today, mainly cloudy, chance of showers in the afternoon with a risk of a thunderstorm and a high of 16. A low of plus 4 tonight with a chance of rain, the risk of a thunderstorm and northeast winds at 20, and sunny and 17 tomorrow. Find the full forecast at discovermoosejaw.com and stream the radio anywhere and anytime from the Discover Moose Jaw app.
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1: Today, mainly cloudy, chance of showers in the afternoon with a risk of a thunderstorm and a high of 16. A low of plus 4 tonight with a chance of rain, the risk of a thunderstorm and northeast winds at 20, and sunny and 17 tomorrow. Find the full forecast at discovermoosejaw.com and stream the radio anywhere and anytime from the Discover Moose Jaw app.
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6: Today, mainly cloudy, chance of showers in the afternoon with a risk of a thunderstorm and a high of 16. A low of plus 4 tonight with a chance of rain, the risk of a thunderstorm and northeast winds at 20, and sunny and 17 tomorrow. Find the full forecast at DiscoverMooseJaw.com and stream the radio anywhere and anytime from the Discover Moose Jaw app.
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2: Today, mainly cloudy, chance of showers in the afternoon with a risk of a thunderstorm and a high of 16. A low of plus 4 tonight with a chance of rain, the risk of a thunderstorm, and northeast winds at 20, and sunny and 17 tomorrow. Find the full forecast at discovermoosejaw.com and stream the radio anywhere and anytime from the Discover Moose Jaw app.
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3: Oftentimes, there are philosophical and meaningful backstories that help determine a band's name. Not Loverboy. 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What started as Covergirl became Coverboy and finally Loverboy. In terms of their musician composition, Dean credits Jim Cale, bass player from The Guess Who, with helping him learn to be a serious songwriter. The musician advised him to tie his lyrics together into something meaningful rather than just stringing together phrases. Loverboy went on to release 4 platinum albums, over a million copies sold for each.
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6: Today, mainly cloudy, chance of showers in the afternoon with a risk of a thunderstorm and a high of 16. A low of +4 tonight with a chance of rain, the risk of a thunderstorm and northeast winds at 20, and sunny and 17 tomorrow. Find the full forecast at discovermoosejaw.com and stream the radio anywhere and anytime from the Discover Moose Jaw app.
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1: It's a high of 16 with scattered showers and the risk of a thunderstorm today. From the DiscoverMooseJaw.com newsroom, I'm Cameron Kosh. The Moose Jaw Police Service's K-9 unit helped officers arrest a man wanted on a Canada-wide warrant over the weekend. Jordan Rivers has more.
2: Officers with the assistance from police service dog Mace and the K-9 unit located and arrested the suspect inside a residence. The man was taken into custody without incident. As a result, 20-year-old Brennan Paxay is facing several charges, including possession of a controlled substance, two counts of break and enter and commit theft, two counts of trespassing by night, fraudulent use of a credit card, attempted break and enter, and possession of property obtained by crime over $5,000. Paxay is scheduled to make his first appearance in Moose Jaw Provincial Court later today.
1: Crime rates continue to trend downward in Moose Jaw, according to the latest statistics presented by the Moose Jaw Police Service. Chief Robert Davis shared the department's April crime numbers with the Moose Jaw Board of Police Commissioners during last week's monthly meeting, highlighting decreases in several major categories. One area that did see an increase was assaults on police officers, which Chief Davis noted came from repeat offenders.
3: Now, there are a couple of individuals that seem to be, every time we're encountering them, they're combative. I don't want you to think that everyone's fighting us when they interact with us. It's repeat offenders, and for whatever reason, they're choosing to fight with the police.
1: According to the report, crimes against the person declined 20.8% compared to April 2025, while crimes against property dropped 4.6% year over year. After a lengthy delay, a timeline has now been set for Moose Jaw Police and other emergency services across the province to transition to next-generation 911 services. Deputy Chief Rick John said the Canadian Radio, Television and Telecommunications Commission has now set an implementation date of May 2027. He added that the upgraded system will enhance the province's current 911 capabilities.
4: To create new technology to enhance our ability to geolocate people calling us for in the case of emergencies such as cell phones and things that we had limited capability provincially and nationally up until this point. It allows for us the sharing of photos via text messages, things of that nature that might be helpful to police in any 911 call.
1: Johns noted that collaborative discussions are continuing with the provincial government regarding cost mitigation and rollout options. Road construction season is moving into high gear in Moose Jaw as crews prepare for paving and continue pothole repairs across the city. Here's TJ England with the details.
5: City administration says crews have already placed about 80 tons of hot mix asphalt using the city's recycler equipment. The asphalt plant opened in late April, and sidewalk replacement work has expanded to six locations around Moose Jaw. Paving work is expected to move into full swing next week with projects planned along 10th Avenue and Francis Street. For Discover Moose Jaw News, I'm TJ England.
1: And Moose Jaw City Council has approved the next step in the annual tax enforcement process for properties with unpaid taxes. J.D. Houghton has more.
6: Council authorized administration to begin the initial application for the title process under the Tax Enforcement Act. Director of Financial Services Jamie Ansel says the move is a routine annual step involving properties where taxes remain unpaid after required notices and timelines have passed. Ansel noted most properties never make it to city ownership, with only one or two typically transferring in a given year. For Discover Moose Jaw News, I'm J.D. Houghton.
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1: The Peacock Tornadoes captured the City High School Track and Field Championship at Guthridge Field yesterday, thanks in large part to four athletes winning aggregate titles: Roke Spawn Murray in junior boys, Berlin Egan in intermediate girls, and Georgia Graychuk and Cambria Stuhler took top spots in the senior girls division. We've got more individual results on DiscoverMooseJaw.com this morning. The Western Canadian Baseball League season opens 1 week from tonight. Moose Jaw's Miller Express opened the season in Swift Current against the 57s, with their home opener the next night versus the Regina Red Sox. The Toronto Blue Jays got back into the win column last night with a 2-1 win over the Yankees. The Vegas Golden Knights took Game 1 of the NHL's Western Conference Final, a 4-2 win over the Colorado Avalanche. Former Moose Jaw Warrior Brett Howden's ninth of the playoffs was the game-winning goal. Tonight, the Montreal Canadiens take on Carolina in Game 1 of the Eastern Conference Final. Team Canada takes a 3-0 record into play this morning against Norway at the World Men's Hockey Championship. And the Montreal Victoire won the Professional Women's Hockey League Walter Cup title last night with a 4-0 win over the Ottawa Charge, taking the series 3-1. Montreal's roster includes Prince Albert's Caitlin Willoughby.
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1: It's going to be mainly cloudy with scattered showers and a high of 17 today. Turning partly cloudy with a possibility of a thunderstorm and a low of plus 4 this evening. The sky clears tomorrow, warming to a high of 19. Saturday, sunny and 25. Sunday brings a mix of sun and cloud and a high of 28. And Monday, sunny again with a high of 30. Find the full forecast at discovermoosejaw.com and stream the radio anywhere and anytime from the Discover Moose Jaw app.
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0: Breakfast at Tiffany's to start your Thursday morning on Saskatchewan's Best Music. I'm Rob Carney. Let's do this. Coming up today, spring seeding rolling right along in some sections of the province. We'll take you to some prime Saskatchewan farmland today to see how things are going in the Lumsden area. Spring showers yesterday and overnight, and more on the way today. We'll mean another day off for some farm operations, but you'll be able to give her on the weekend. We'll check the forecast. Stanley Cup playoffs, Vegas Golden Knights taking game one against Colorado last night, and the Montreal Canadiens play game one of their series versus Carolina tonight. The Blue Jays are back in the win column after hanging on to beat the Yankees. We'll check the scoreboard for you. I won't play the music. From David Bowie. Yes, Kenny and Dolly later on. And a whole lot more. 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This is Thursday, May the 21st, 2026. And today is a great day to be alive.
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8: We're looking at scattered showers and a high of 16 today. With more showers, the risk of a thunderstorm, and a low of +4 this evening. And the sky clears tomorrow, warming to a high of 19. Find the full forecast at discovermoosejaw.com and stream the radio anywhere and anytime from the Discover Moose Jaw app.
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Hi, this is Burton Cummings from the Guess Who. We're coming to Laval, Quebec, Place Belle. I think it's Friday, May the 29th. And you know what? This is especially for you.

0: Burton Cummings having a little fun on social media earlier this week and getting ready for the Guess Who Taking It Back tour. Yeah, it fires up next week. Stops in Moncton, Halifax, Laval, like Burton said. Then it's off to Toronto, Hamilton, London, Winnipeg, and Sasktel Centre, Saskatoon on June the 6th. You can get tickets at theguesswho.com. Good morning, I'm Rob Carney. Hey, stick around. Coming up after 6:30, a special guest on the show today, Tony Meyer, the president of the Kinsmen Club of Saskatoon, telling us all about the Kinsmen Club's 50-50 raffle. Big time money to be won. Stay tuned.
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9: Rob Carney in the morning.
0: As the story goes, David Bowie wrote this song for Elvis Presley, but Elvis didn't want it. Elvis died a couple of years later. Bowie took it to number 10 on the singles chart back in 1975. It's Golden Years. It's on Saskatchewan's best music.

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1: Scattered showers, a high of 16, and the risk of a thunderstorm today. From the DiscoverMooseJaw.com newsroom, I'm Cameron Kosh. The Moose Jaw Police Service's K-9 unit helped officers arrest a man wanted on a Canada-wide warrant over the weekend. Jordan Rivers has more.
2: Officers with the assistance from police service dog Mace and the K-9 unit located and arrested the suspect inside a residence. The man was taken into custody without incident. As a result, 20-year-old Brennan Paxay is facing several charges, including possession of a controlled substance, two counts of break and enter and commit theft, two counts of trespassing by night, fraudulent use of a credit card, attempted break and enter, and possession of property obtained by crime over $5,000. Paxay is scheduled to make his first appearance in Moose Jaw Provincial Court later today.
1: Crime rates in Moose Jaw, for the most part, saw a decrease year over year in April, according to the Moose Jaw Police Service statistical extract. Chief Robert Davis presented the report to the Board of Police Commissioners at last week's monthly meeting. He did note that the MJPS did see a 27.3% increase in thefts of motor vehicles, but most were recovered.
3: But they're not being stolen and put into shipping containers and shipped overseas like you see in some of the big urban centers. Most of ours are being recovered at some point.
1: Chief Davis added it is still too early to determine the exact cause behind the increase, but investigators are examining whether crimes of opportunity are playing a role. Moose Jaw drivers can expect to see more roadwork activity as the city's paving season gets underway. TJ England has the details.
4: Administration provided City Council with an update on spring roadwork efforts during last week's meeting. Officials say crews are moving from pothole repairs to larger projects, including sidewalk replacement and paving work at multiple locations across the city. Council also heard concerns about gravel roads and dust control as work continues through the construction season. For Discover Moose Jaw News, I'm TJ England.
1: Property owners with overdue taxes are once again part of Moose Jaw's annual tax enforcement process after action by City Council Monday. J.D. Houghton has more.
5: Council approved initial applications for titles on properties with tax arrears. Administration says the process still includes several notices and opportunities for owners to bring taxes to current before any transfer takes place. Historically, the city says most situations are resolved before ownership changes hands. For Discover Moose Jaw News, I'm J.D. Houghton.
1: Next Generation 911 will soon come to the Moose Jaw Police Service and other police services across the country. After many discussions and a lengthy delay, Deputy Chief Rick John says that, according to the Canadian Radio, Television and Telecommunications Commission, the rollout is expected for May of 2027. The CRTC first announced plans for the NG911 implementation in 2017, but the rollout faced multiple delays due to the COVID-19 pandemic and other factors.
6: It's always been on the radar knowing that this was eventually going to have to be implemented, and now it appears that there's going to be no more extensions or no more kicking it down the road per se to get this in place. So we're in the early planning stages of it.
1: Along with improved caller location technology, the NG911 system will eventually allow residents to share text messages, photos, and videos directly through the emergency system.
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1: The Peacock Tornadoes captured the City High School Track and Field Championship at Guthridge Field yesterday, thanks in large part to four athletes winning aggregate titles: Roke Spawn Murray in junior boys, Berlin Egan in intermediate girls, and Georgia Graychuk and Cambria Stuhler took top spots in the senior girls division. We've got more individual results on DiscoverMooseJaw.com this morning. The Western Canadian Baseball League season opens 1 week from tonight. Moose Jaw's Miller Express opened the season in Swift Current against the 57s, with their home opener the next night versus the Regina Red Sox. The Toronto Blue Jays got back into the win column last night with a 2-1 win over the Yankees. The Vegas Golden Knights took Game 1 of the NHL's Western Conference Final, a 4-2 win over the Colorado Avalanche. Former Moose Jaw Warrior Brett Howden's ninth of the playoffs was the game-winning goal. Tonight, the Montreal Canadiens take on Carolina in Game 1 of the Eastern Conference Final. Team Canada takes a 3-0 record into play this morning against Norway at the World Men's Hockey Championship. And the Montreal Victoire won the Professional Women's Hockey League Walter Cup title last night with a 4-0 win over the Ottawa Charge, taking the series 3-1. Montreal's roster includes Prince Albert's Caitlin Willoughby.
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1: It's going to be mainly cloudy with scattered showers and a high of 17 today, turning partly cloudy with a possibility of a thunderstorm and a low of +4 this evening. The sky clears tomorrow, warming to a high of 19, Saturday sunny and 25, Sunday brings a mix of sun and cloud and a high of 28, and Monday's sunny again with a high of 30. Find the full forecast at discovermoosejaw.com and stream the radio anywhere and anytime from the Discover Moose Jaw app.
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0: Wilson Phillips, Saskatchewan's best music. If we hold on for two more days, it'll be the weekend. Hi there, I'm Rob Carney. Hey, scattered shower activity again today, but the weekend is looking good for outdoor activity, as spring seeding operations, clearing skies with highs getting up close to 20 tomorrow, and then lots of sunshine for the weekend with highs possibly getting into the mid-20s, according to Environment Canada. Hey, you should take some time today to check out the Kinsmen Club of Saskatoon 50-50 lottery. Oh, there's some big prizes to be won. And joining us with details, Tony Meyer, the president of the Kinsmen Club of Saskatoon, the pride of Kerrobert, Saskatchewan. Tony, tell us all about the lotto.
1: Kinsmen 50-50 lottery, this version of it, there's a guaranteed jackpot of $150,000. Winner keeps half. There's 30 other reasons to get in early. We've got $30,000 in extra kin cash that we'll be giving away. An exciting new piece of this program as well is we have a World Cup soccer extra play. If you do the $15 add-on for when you buy your tickets, you can be entered in for a trip for two to Vancouver, airfare and hotel included in that package, and tickets to a quarterfinal game. You can also take a $10,000 cash gift instead of that as well.
0: A trip to the World Cup would be just fine, I think.
1: Yeah, it's in Vancouver. Buddy, we were trying to get tickets to that, and I think it's going to be an unreal atmosphere.
0: Yeah, no kidding. Tell me about the beneficiaries here. We're supporting the Saskatchewan Volunteer Firefighters.
1: Yeah, proceeds from this lottery will go to the Saskatchewan Volunteer Firefighters Association. Their CISM fund ensures that the group to run into the fire get the support that they need when they need it.
0: Our volunteer firefighters are special people, and they're all across the province.
1: Yeah, I come from a small town myself. It's truly inspiring what these guys do. It's people that care about the community, care about Saskatchewan, and just want to make sure that, you know, that the community is being looked after. It's an unpaid position, and it's awesome what they do.
0: The Kinsmen Club of Saskatoon, I want to point this out, the raffles and lotteries that you guys have done over the years have raised over $17 million in proceeds. I guess you found a good way to do it.
1: Yeah, it's this 50-50 lottery. We started it, I believe this is our second year in doing it, and the feedback from the community and the entirety of the province has been overwhelming.
0: So again, this edition features a minimum guaranteed payout of $75,000, and we should point out that's tax-free cash. Supporters who purchase tickets early will have more chances to win. $35,000 in weekly and daily cash prizing is up for grabs, so a truly pays to play early, and we should play right now. How do we do it?
1: So if you go to Kinsmen5050lottery.com, call 306-500-9065. 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It's a good week to buy. On May 22nd, we're having a birthday, which means we've got 12 extra chances. We give away $1,000 an hour for 12 hours. So you can be entered in that draw. If you buy now, you're entered in every future birthday draw as well as the big prize.
0: Okay, and May 22nd is coming up on Friday.
1: That's right. It's going to be a good Friday.
0: Yeah, no kidding. Okay, again, how do we play? Website, phone number?
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0: Okay, anything else we need to add today, Tony?
1: No, hope everyone's having a great week, and look forward to calling some of those winners. It's always a fun phone call to make.
0: Okay, well, thanks for your time, Tony. Good luck with everything.
1: Yeah, thanks for having me this morning, Rob.
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4: Construction season is in full swing across the province, and there's plenty to look out for, including lane and speed restrictions north of Moose Jaw on Highways 1 and 2, on Highway 11A near the Regina Bypass Bridge, and throughout communities south of town. Here in town, we've got service replacements on the 1000 block of Hochelaga Street West, McDonald Street from the 700 block to Connaught Ave, and road maintenance on the 1100 to 1300 block of Caribou East. If you see something on the roads, you can call or text us at 306-693-8000 and let us know.
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We're all just neighbors hanging out and shooting the breeze. 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

0: Trooper on Saskatchewan's Bass Music, Rob Kearney. Scoreboard time. The Vegas Golden Knights took game one of the NHL's Western Conference Final last night. A 4-2 win over the Colorado Avalanche. Former Moose Jaw Warrior star Brett Howden, who's a really, really nice young man. I've had the pleasure of meeting him a couple of times. He scored his ninth of the playoffs last night for Vegas, and that proved to be the winning goal. 4-2, the final in game one. And tonight it's the Montreal Canadiens taking on the Carolina Hurricanes in game one of the Eastern Conference Final. Team Canada taking a 3-0 record into play this morning against Norway at the World Men's Hockey Championship. Hey, the Montreal Victoire won the Professional Women's Hockey League Walter Cup title last night. 3-1 in the championship series. They beat the Ottawa Charge 4-0, a decisive victory to take the cup last evening. And the Toronto Blue Jays back into the win column, finally. It was a pitching duel, scoreless through 6 innings. The Jays got a run in the top of the 7th, and Vladimir Guerrero was up with 1 out, bases loaded, in that top of the 7th.
1: Lifts a fly ball to right field. Boy, this one is going back a ways. Judge will make the catch. And that will get a run home on the sacrifice fly. As Valenzuela is in to score, Jimenez comes to third on the play as well, and that'll make it 2-0.
0: And that's all the Blue Jays needed. They went on to a 2-1 win over New York at Yankee Stadium last night. They play again tonight, 5:05 first pitch. And remember, all the Blue Jays games are on Golden West Radio, CFYM 1210 Kindersley, CJYM 1330 Rosetown, and AM 1190 Weyburn.
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0: With some more of that music that makes you feel good. Falling for the first time. Bare Naked Ladies. Saskatchewan's Best Music.

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1: It's a high of 16 with scattered showers and the risk of a thunderstorm today. From the DiscoverMooseJaw.com newsroom, I'm Cameron Kosh. The Moose Jaw Police Service's K-9 unit helped officers arrest a man wanted on a Canada-wide warrant over the weekend. Jordan Rivers has more.
2: Officers with the assistance from police service dog Mace and the K-9 unit located and arrested the suspect inside a residence. The man was taken into custody without incident. As a result, 20-year-old Brennan Paxay is facing several charges, including possession of a controlled substance, two counts of break and enter and commit theft, two counts of trespassing by night, fraudulent use of a credit card, attempted break and enter, and possession of property obtained by crime over $5,000. Paxay is scheduled to make his first appearance in Moose Jaw Provincial Court later today.
1: Crime rates continue to trend downward in Moose Jaw, according to the latest statistics presented by the Moose Jaw Police Service. Chief Robert Davis shared the department's April crime numbers with the Moose Jaw Board of Police Commissioners during last week's monthly meeting, highlighting decreases in several major categories. One area that did see an increase was assaults on police officers, which Chief Davis noted came from repeat offenders.
3: Now, there are a couple of individuals that seem to be, every time we're encountering them, they're combative. I don't want you to think that everyone's fighting us when they interact with us. It's repeat offenders, and for whatever reason, they're choosing to fight with the police.
1: According to the report, crimes against the person declined 20.8% compared to April 2025, while crimes against property dropped 4.6% year over year. After a lengthy delay, a timeline has now been set for Moose Jaw Police and other emergency services across the province to transition to next-generation 911 services. Deputy Chief Rick John said the Canadian Radio, Television and Telecommunications Commission has now set an implementation date of May 2027. He added that the upgraded system will enhance the province's current 911 capabilities.
4: To create new technology to enhance our ability to geolocate people calling us for in the case of emergencies such as cell phones and things that we had limited capability provincially and nationally up until this point. It allows for us the sharing of photos via text messages, things of that nature that might be helpful to police in any 911 call.
1: Johns noted that collaborative discussions are continuing with the provincial government regarding cost mitigation and rollout options. Road construction season is moving into high gear in Moose Jaw as crews prepare for paving and continue pothole repairs across the city. Here's TJ England with the details.
5: City administration says crews have already placed about 80 tons of hot mix asphalt using the city's recycler equipment. The asphalt plant opened in late April, and sidewalk replacement work has expanded to six locations around Moose Jaw. Paving work is expected to move into full swing next week with projects planned along 10th Avenue and Francis Street. For Discover Moose Jaw News, I'm TJ England.
1: And Moose Jaw City Council has approved the next step in the annual tax enforcement process for properties with unpaid taxes. J.D. Houghton has more.
6: Council authorized administration to begin the initial application for the title process under the Tax Enforcement Act. Director of Financial Services Jamie Anzel says the move is a routine annual step involving properties where taxes remain unpaid after required notices and timelines have passed. Anzel noted most properties never make it to city ownership, with only one or two typically transferring in a given year. For Discover Moose Jaw News, I'm J.D. Houghton.
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1: The Peacock Tornadoes captured the City High School Track and Field Championship at Guthridge Field yesterday, thanks in large part to four athletes winning aggregate titles: Roke Spawn Murray in junior boys, Berlin Egan in intermediate girls, and Georgia Graychuk and Cambria Stuhler took top spots in the senior girls division. We've got more individual results on DiscoverMooseJaw.com this morning. The Western Canadian Baseball League season opens 1 week from tonight. Moose Jaw's Miller Express opened the season in Swift Current against the 57s, with their home opener the next night versus the Regina Red Sox. The Toronto Blue Jays got back into the win column last night with a 2-1 win over the Yankees. The Vegas Golden Knights took Game 1 of the NHL's Western Conference Final, a 4-2 win over the Colorado Avalanche. Former Moose Jaw Warrior Brett Howden's ninth of the playoffs was the game-winning goal. Tonight, the Montreal Canadiens take on Carolina in Game 1 of the Eastern Conference Final. Team Canada takes a 3-0 record into play this morning against Norway at the World Men's Hockey Championship. And the Montreal Victoire won the Professional Women's Hockey League Walter Cup title last night with a 4-0 win over the Ottawa Charge, taking the series 3-1. Montreal's roster includes Prince Albert's Caitlin Willoughby.
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1: It's going to be mainly cloudy with scattered showers and a high of 17 today, turning partly cloudy with a possibility of a thunderstorm and a low of plus 4 this evening. The sky clears tomorrow, warming to a high of 19. Saturday, sunny and 25. Sunday brings a mix of sun and cloud and a high of 28. And Monday, sunny again with a high of 30. Find the full forecast at discovermoosejaw.com and stream the radio anywhere and anytime from the Discover Moose Jaw app.
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0: Let's go west on your AM radio. Hi there, I'm Rob Kearney. Thanks for tuning in today. Well, scattered shower activity yesterday put a halt to some spring seeding operations. The South Country, where they need the rain, looks like they got the most. Assiniboia registering just over 11 millimeters of rain up to midnight last night. Just an hour down the road, at Coronach, 2.8 millimeters. But I see Cypress Hills Provincial Park got some rain. Swift Current got some rain. Kindersley and Rosetown included. Moose Jaw, we got some light rain yesterday. Nothing really measurable. But enough to knock the dust down, that's for sure. We were out on the farm at Lumsden yesterday. The soil's good out there. And they're thankful for the rain. We talked to Travis Moore, who's spring seeding with the family, and grateful to take a break yesterday.
1: Oh, pretty good. It's been a little bit more of a wet spring than we've had, thankfully, because we've been pretty dry the last 3-4 years. So we're definitely taking the moisture as it comes.
0: Yeah, and we're hearing that from a lot of southern Saskatchewan farmers. No problem setting back on seeding for a day or two if it's going to rain. And again, we got some scattered shower activity today. We had some across southern Saskatchewan overnight and some more falling this morning through central Saskatchewan. Weekend looks pretty good, though. Lots of sunshine with temperatures up and above normal. Normal high for this time of year, right around 20 degrees.
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6: We're looking at scattered showers and a high of 16 today. With more showers, the risk of a thunderstorm, and a low of plus 4 this evening. And the sky clears tomorrow, warming to a high of 19. Find the full forecast at DiscoverMooseJaw.com and stream the radio anywhere and anytime from the Discover Moose Jaw app.
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you that morning glow with music that makes you feel good. Rob Carney in the Morning, energized by JGL, Partners in Agriculture on 800 CHAB.

Saskatchewan rock and roll right there. From straight up. Saskatchewan's best music. So we checked the numbers Monday after the weekend, and then on Wednesday after the Lotto Max draw on Tuesday, and then on Thursday after the Lotto 649 draw on Wednesday. And I see somebody in Saskatoon, at least the ticket was purchased in Saskatoon, won $100,000 last night, matching six digits, the last six digits in the extra draw last night. So that's worth $100,000. The gold ball draw, just one winner, $1 million for somebody in Ontario. And again, Ontario winning the big jackpot, $649 last night. $5 million even for somebody in Ontario. And somebody in BC matched five of six plus the bonus, so that's worth about $144,000. Speaking of lottos, the Kinsman Club of Saskatoon, 50.

0: 50 Lotto is on. We had Tony Meyer, the president of the Kinsmen Club of Saskatoon, on the show earlier this morning. Stay tuned. We'll hear from him again a little later on. And urge you to get your ticket. You can find all the information, a link to those tickets, on the Rob Carney in the Morning Facebook page today.
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2: Fewer calls, lower crime numbers, and more impaired driving arrests. 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
1: Scattered showers, a high of 16, and the risk of a thunderstorm today. From the DiscoverMooseJaw.com newsroom, I'm Cameron Kosh. The Moose Jaw Police Service's K-9 unit helped officers arrest a man wanted on a Canada-wide warrant over the weekend. Jordan Rivers has more.
2: Officers with the assistance from police service dog Mace and the K-9 unit located and arrested the suspect inside a residence. The man was taken into custody without incident. As a result, 20-year-old Brennan Paxay is facing several charges, including possession of a controlled substance, two counts of break and enter and commit theft, two counts of trespassing by night, fraudulent use of a credit card, attempted break and enter, and possession of property obtained by crime over $5,000. Paxay is scheduled to make his first appearance in Moose Jaw Provincial Court later today.
1: Crime rates in Moose Jaw, for the most part, saw a decrease year over year in April, according to the Moose Jaw Police Service Statistical Extract. Chief Robert Davis presented the report to the Board of Police Commissioners at last week's monthly meeting. He did note that the MJPS did see a 27.3% increase in thefts of motor vehicles, but most were recovered.
3: But they're not being stolen and put into shipping containers and shipped overseas like you see in some of the big urban centers. Most of ours are being recovered at some point.
1: Chief Davis added it is still too early to determine the exact cause behind the increase, but investigators are examining whether crimes of opportunity are playing a role. Moose Jaw drivers can expect to see more roadwork activity as the city's paving season gets underway. TJ England has the details.
4: Administration provided City Council with an update on spring roadwork efforts during last week's meeting. Officials say crews are moving from pothole repairs to larger projects, including sidewalk replacement and paving work at multiple locations across the city. Council also heard concerns about gravel roads and dust control as work continues through the construction season. For Discover Moose Jaw News, I'm TJ England.
1: Property owners with overdue taxes are once again part of Moose Jaw's annual tax enforcement process after action by City Council Monday. J.D. Houghton has more.
5: Council approved initial applications for titles on properties with tax arrears. Administration says the process still includes several notices and opportunities for owners to bring taxes to current before any transfer takes place. Historically, the city says most situations are resolved before ownership changes hands. For Discover Moose Jaw News, I'm J.D. Houghton.
1: Next Generation 911 will soon come to the Moose Jaw Police Service and other police services across the country. After many discussions and a lengthy delay, Deputy Chief Rick John says that, according to the Canadian Radio, Television and Telecommunications Commission, the rollout is expected for May of 2027. The CRTC first announced plans for the NG911 implementation in 2017, but the rollout faced multiple delays due to the COVID-19 pandemic and other factors.
6: It's always been on the radar knowing that this was eventually going to have to be implemented, and now it appears that there's going to be no more extensions or no more kicking it down the road, per se, to get this in place. So we're in the early planning stages of it.
1: Along with improved caller location technology, the NG911 system will eventually allow residents to share text messages, photos, and videos directly through the emergency system.
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1: The Peacock Tornadoes captured the City High School Track and Field Championship at Guthridge Field yesterday, thanks in large part to four athletes winning aggregate titles: Roke Spawn Murray in junior boys, Berlin Egan in intermediate girls, and Georgia Graychuk and Cambria Stuhler took top spots in the senior girls division. We've got more individual results on DiscoverMooseJaw.com this morning. The Western Canadian Baseball League season opens 1 week from tonight. Moose Jaw's Miller Express opened the season in Swift Current against the 57s, with their home opener the next night versus the Regina Red Sox. The Toronto Blue Jays got back into the win column last night with a 2-1 win over the Yankees. The Vegas Golden Knights took Game 1 of the NHL's Western Conference Final, a 4-2 win over the Colorado Avalanche. Former Moose Jaw Warrior Brett Howden's ninth of the playoffs was the game-winning goal. Tonight, the Montreal Canadiens take on Carolina in Game 1 of the Eastern Conference Final. Team Canada takes a 3-0 record into play this morning against Norway at the World Men's Hockey Championship. And the Montreal Victoire won the Professional Women's Hockey League Walter Cup title last night with a 4-0 win over the Ottawa Charge, taking the series 3-1. Montreal's roster includes Prince Albert's Caitlin Willoughby.
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1: It's going to be mainly cloudy with scattered showers and a high of 17 today. Turning partly cloudy with a possibility of a thunderstorm and a low of plus 4 this evening. The sky clears tomorrow, warming to a high of 19. Saturday sunny and 25. Sunday brings a mix of sun and cloud and a high of 28. And Monday sunny again with a high of 30. Find the full forecast at discovermoosejaw.com and stream the radio anywhere and anytime from the Discover Moose Jaw app.
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0: Thursday morning, Drew from London Beat, just for you on Saskatchewan's Best Music. Hi there, I'm Rob Carney. So some big news here. Big drug bust made over the course of the past several days. Winnipeg police letting us know yesterday that they have executed the largest drug bust in Manitoba history. Drugs worth over $37 million on the street are now in police custody. They're not going to get to the people, which is so good. They're saving lives, literally. 525 kilograms of substances seized. Methamphetamine, cocaine, fentanyl, 14 firearms, over $825,000 in cash, and a whole bunch of illegal cigarettes. That's in Manitoba. Now in Swift Current, check this story out at swiftcurrentonline.com. You'll see a photo of a bunch of imitation firearms, a whole bunch of cash, and a whole bunch of dope. Swift Current RCMP have charged a 35-year-old man by the name of Travis Lee Smith with a number of crimes after they did a raid on a Prairie Sun Court trailer and seized a whole bunch of meth and dried cannabis and imitation firearms. Again, that story's at swiftcurrentonline.com today.
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9: We're looking at scattered showers and a high of 16 today, with more showers, the risk of a thunderstorm, and a low of +4 this evening. And the sky clears tomorrow, warming to a high of 19. Find the full forecast at discovermoosejaw.com and stream the radio anywhere and anytime from the Discover Moose Jaw app.
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0: Big hit for Sweeney Todd back in 1975. Back when we all had landlines, and out in rural Saskatchewan, we had party lines. Oh, times have changed. SaskTel announcing yesterday that over the course of the past several months, they have expanded its 5G network to Airrange, Wilkie, Thunderchild First Nation, and more than 160 additional cell sites serving rural and indigenous communities and highway corridors. The latest expansion, part of SaskTel's ongoing initiative to deliver next generation and hyper-fast wireless connectivity to Saskatchewan residents and businesses. We're going to have more on this story coming up after 8 o'clock.
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6: It's now time for school news with the Prairie South School Division and Holy Trinity Catholic School Division. Central Collegiate is getting ready for their science fair. This is going to happen on June 2nd from 10 until noon in the Central Gymnasium, where they'll be exploring curiosity, creativity, and discovery through student projects. Over at Peacock, the PST 20 and 30 Regina field trip is happening today. They're also having their Moose Jaw Invitational Golf Tourney tomorrow. And this is going to be fun. Next Wednesday, Caddo Hills Elementary School is teaming up with Hunger in Moose Jaw for cooking cost-effective and affordable meals. This is going to be happening between 5:30 and 8. You do need to register. 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It is first come, first serve. You can call the school for more details, 306-694-5999. And that's your school news with the Prairie South School Division and Holy Trinity Catholic School Division.
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9: Rob Carney in the morning.
0: Grant Devine was our premier. Saskatchewan's population topped the 1 million mark for the first time in history. The year was 1983 and we were rocking the Lover Boy on the radio. With songs like this, Hot Girls in Love on Saskatchewan's Best Music.

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1: It's a high of 16 with scattered showers and the risk of a thunderstorm today. From the DiscoverMooseJaw.com newsroom, I'm Cameron Kosh. The Moose Jaw Police Service's K-9 unit helped officers arrest a man wanted on a Canada-wide warrant over the weekend. Jordan Rivers has more.
2: Officers with the assistance from police service dog Mace and the K-9 unit located and arrested the suspect inside a residence. The man was taken into custody without incident. As a result, 20-year-old Brennan Paxay is facing several charges, including possession of a controlled substance, two counts of break and enter and commit theft, two counts of trespassing by night, fraudulent use of a credit card, attempted break and enter, and possession of property obtained by crime over $5,000. Paxay is scheduled to make his first appearance in Moose Jaw Provincial Court later today.
1: Crime rates continue to trend downward in Moose Jaw, according to the latest statistics presented by the Moose Jaw Police Service. Chief Robert Davis shared the department's April crime numbers with the Moose Jaw Board of Police Commissioners during last week's monthly meeting, highlighting decreases in several major categories. One area that did see an increase was assaults on police officers, which Chief Davis noted came from repeat offenders.
3: Now, there are a couple of individuals that seem to be, every time we're encountering them, they're combative. I don't want you to think that everyone's fighting us when they interact with us. It's repeat offenders, and for whatever reason, they're choosing to fight with the police.
1: According to the report, crimes against the person declined 20.8% compared to April 2025, while crimes against property dropped 4.6% year over year. After a lengthy delay, a timeline has now been set for Moose Jaw Police and other emergency services across the province to transition to next-generation 911 services. Deputy Chief Rick John said the Canadian Radio, Television and Telecommunications Commission has now set an implementation date of May 2027. He added that the upgraded system will enhance the province's current 911 capabilities.
4: To create new technology to enhance our ability to geolocate people calling us for in the case of emergencies such as cell phones and things that we had limited capability provincially and nationally up until this point. It allows for us the sharing of photos via text messages, things of that nature that might be helpful to police in any 911 call.
1: Johns noted that collaborative discussions are continuing with the provincial government regarding cost mitigation and rollout options. Road construction season is moving into high gear in Moose Jaw as crews prepare for paving and continue pothole repairs across the city. Here's TJ England with the details.
5: City administration says crews have already placed about 80 tons of hot mix asphalt using the city's recycler equipment. The asphalt plant opened in late April, and sidewalk replacement work has expanded to six locations around Moose Jaw. Paving work is expected to move into full swing next week with projects planned along 10th Avenue and Francis Street. For Discover Moose Jaw News, I'm TJ England.
1: And Moose Jaw City Council has approved the next step in the annual tax enforcement process for properties with unpaid taxes. J.D. Houghton has more.
6: Council authorized administration to begin the initial application for the title process under the Tax Enforcement Act. Director of Financial Services Jamie Ansel says the move is a routine annual step involving properties where taxes remain unpaid after required notices and timelines have passed. Ansel noted most properties never make it to city ownership, with only one or two typically transferring in a given year. For Discover Moose Jaw News, I'm J.D. Houghton.
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8: This is something we haven't talked about in a few years. Privatization. The provincial government announced it was selling its interest in Information Services Corporation, or ISC, the outfit we used to know as Land Titles. The company was purchased by the Quebec Pension Plan. This is a transformation that was done in stages. It first started when Land Titles was converted to a commercial entity. Had a bit of a rocky start, but local business figure Mark McLeod was installed at the helm to right the ship. He got it on a business-like footing, and the growth journey began. The company was subsequently publicly listed, giving the government a chance to convert some of its equity into cash, although it did remain as the largest shareholder, and installed something known as the Golden Share, an ultimate voting authority to keep the headquarters in the province. Now, Quebec's case has purchased all the outstanding shares with a valuation of more than $1 billion. But Saskatchewan retains the Golden Share, meaning management and the headquarters will remain in Regina. I'm Paul Martin.
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1: The Peacock Tornadoes captured the City High School Track and Field Championship at Guthridge Field yesterday, thanks in large part to four athletes winning aggregate titles: Roke Spawn Murray in junior boys, Berlin Egan in intermediate girls, and Georgia Graychuk and Cambria Stuhler took top spots in the senior girls division. We've got more individual results on discovermoosejaw.com this morning. The Western Canadian Baseball League season opens 1 week from tonight. Moose Jaw's Miller Express opened the season in Swift Current against the 57s, with their home opener the next night versus the Regina Red Sox. The Toronto Blue Jays got back into the win column last night with a 2-1 win over the Yankees. The Vegas Golden Knights took Game 1 of the NHL's Western Conference Final, a 4-2 win over the Colorado Avalanche. Former Moose Jaw Warrior Brett Howden's ninth of the playoffs was the game-winning goal. Tonight, the Montreal Canadiens take on Carolina in Game 1 of the Eastern Conference Final. Team Canada takes a 3-0 record into play this morning against Norway at the World Men's Hockey Championship. And the Montreal Victoire won the Professional Women's Hockey League Walter Cup title last night with a 4-0 win over the Ottawa Charge, taking the series 3-1. Montreal's roster includes Prince Albert's Caitlin Willoughby.
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1: It's going to be mainly cloudy with scattered showers and a high of 17 today, turning partly cloudy with a possibility of a thunderstorm and a low of +4 this evening. The sky clears tomorrow, warming to a high of 19. Saturday sunny and 25. Sunday brings a mix of sun and cloud and a high of 28. And Monday sunny again with a high of 30. Find the full forecast at discovermoosejaw.com and stream the radio anywhere and anytime from the Discover Moose Jaw app.
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0: Talk to me, Saskatchewan's best music, Thursday morning on our way to the weekend. I'm Rob Carney. So SaskTel telling us all about the latest expansion yesterday. 5G technology is now available in 160 additional communities. Several of the communities include Radville and Southey and Edom and Meacham and more. The CEO of SaskTel, Charlene Gable, explained that 5G is able to deliver internet at 1.2 gigabytes per second, which is 20 to 30% faster than 4G.
1: 4G was really the era of the apps and the era of streaming and downloading. 5G will be so much more than that and so much more to come in terms of what it can do. So think about immersive technologies. Think about, you know, smart technologies, self-driving cars.
0: I don't want to think about self-driving cars. I don't know about you, but here we are. So the 5G will be used to deliver education to children in the north, in agriculture machinery, telemedicine, industrial automation, and more. It's unbelievable. More coming up on my daily commentary.
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5: We are looking at scattered showers and a high of 16 today. With more showers, the risk of a thunderstorm, and a low of plus 4 this evening. And the sky clears tomorrow, warming to a high of 19. Find the full forecast at discovermoosejaw.com and stream the radio anywhere and anytime from the Discover Moose Jaw app.
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Hi there, I'm Rob Kearney. It was one of those moments in time that I'll never forget. I was 35 years old, so this is back at the turn of the century.

0: That makes me feel so old. So yeah, I'm 35 and I'm at a friend's house. And she's got a daughter that's 8 and a little boy who's 6. And they had a home computer, okay? And this was really my first exposure to a home computer. I'd worked on computers at work and actually in the 80s at another job. But I never really seen this World Wide Web thing working on a home computer. So the 8-year-old girl is on the internet and she's teaching me how to navigate the World Wide Web. And I was just blown away at how good she was at this. 8 years old, right? And she's teaching me. I'm 35. Then her 6-year-old brother came walking up and watched for a little bit. And then he looked at me and said, "Is she really on the internet?" I said, "Yeah." And he said, "That's amazing. Pretty soon she'll be driving a car." Yeah, and technology has come so far since then. SaskTel announcing yesterday an expansion of their 5G network. More coming up on my daily commentary.
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0: So here we are in 2026, and we're on a 5G network. What does 5G stand for? Well, apparently it's the fifth generation of wireless technology. 25 years ago in Saskatchewan, high-speed internet meant you could make a sandwich before a web page loaded and still beat it back to the computer. And if someone picked up the phone, you'd lose your connection and your temper. Remember? It's a different world today. SaskTel told us this week its 5G network now covers nearly 90% of the province. In other words, you can now upload a video from the middle of nowhere faster than we used to load a single email in 2001. Farmers are running smart equipment, local businesses are going global, and you can stream your favorite show without buffering, even on the highway. It's gone from, "Don't touch the phone, I'm on the internet," to, "Why is this video taking 2 seconds to load?" From dial-up squeals to lightning-fast 5G, it's extraordinary. And let's be honest, we've never been more connected or more impatient. I'm Rob Carney.

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1: Scattered showers, a high of 16, and the risk of a thunderstorm today. From the DiscoverMooseJaw.com newsroom, I'm Cameron Kosh. The Moose Jaw Police Service's K-9 unit helped officers arrest a man wanted on a Canada-wide warrant over the weekend. Jordan Rivers has more.
2: Officers with the assistance from police service dog Mace and the K-9 unit located and arrested the suspect inside a residence. The man was taken into custody without incident. As a result, 20-year-old Brennan Paxay is facing several charges, including possession of a controlled substance, two counts of break and enter and commit theft, two counts of trespassing by night, fraudulent use of a credit card, attempted break and enter, and possession of property obtained by crime over $5,000. Paxay is scheduled to make his first appearance in Moose Jaw Provincial Court later today.
1: Crime rates in Moose Jaw, for the most part, saw a decrease year over year in April, according to the Moose Jaw Police Service Statistical Extract. Chief Robert Davis presented the report to the Board of Police Commissioners at last week's monthly meeting. He did note that the MJPS did see a 27.3% increase in thefts of motor vehicles, but most were recovered.
3: But they're not being stolen and put into shipping containers and shipped overseas like you see in some of the big urban centers. Most of ours are being recovered at some point.
1: Chief Davis added it is still too early to determine the exact cause behind the increase, but investigators are examining whether crimes of opportunity are playing a role. Moose Jaw drivers can expect to see more roadwork activity as the city's paving season gets underway. TJ England has the details.
4: Administration provided City Council with an update on spring roadwork efforts during last week's meeting. Officials say crews are moving from pothole repairs to larger projects, including sidewalk replacement and paving work at multiple locations across the city. Council also heard concerns about gravel roads and dust control as work continues through the construction season. For Discover Moose Jaw News, I'm TJ England.
1: Property owners with overdue taxes are once again part of Moose Jaw's annual tax enforcement process after action by City Council Monday. J.D. Houghton has more.
5: Council approved initial applications for titles on properties with tax arrears. Administration says the process still includes several notices and opportunities for owners to bring taxes to current before any transfer takes place. Historically, the city says most situations are resolved before ownership changes hands. For Discover Moose Jaw News, I'm J.D. Houghton.
1: Next Generation 911 will soon come to the Moose Jaw Police Service and other police services across the country. After many discussions and a lengthy delay, Deputy Chief Rick John says that, according to the Canadian Radio, Television and Telecommunications Commission, the rollout is expected for May of 2027. The CRTC first announced plans for the NG911 implementation in 2017, but the rollout faced multiple delays due to the COVID-19 pandemic and other factors.
6: It's always been on the radar knowing that this was eventually going to have to be implemented, and now it appears that there's going to be no more extensions or no more kicking it down the road per se to get this in place. So we're in the early planning stages of it.
1: Along with improved caller location technology, the NG911 system will eventually allow residents to share text messages, photos, and videos directly through the emergency system.
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1: The Peacock Tornadoes captured the City High School Track and Field Championship at Guthridge Field yesterday, thanks in large part to four athletes winning aggregate titles: Roke Spawn Murray in junior boys, Berlin Egan in intermediate girls, and Georgia Graychuk and Cambria Stuhler took top spots in the senior girls division. We've got more individual results on DiscoverMooseJaw.com this morning. The Western Canadian Baseball League season opens 1 week from tonight. Moose Jaw's Miller Express opened the season in Swift Current against the 57s, with their home opener the next night versus the Regina Red Sox. The Toronto Blue Jays got back into the win column last night with a 2-1 win over the Yankees. The Vegas Golden Knights took Game 1 of the NHL's Western Conference Final, a 4-2 win over the Colorado Avalanche. Former Moose Jaw Warrior Brett Howden's ninth of the playoffs was the game-winning goal. Tonight, the Montreal Canadiens take on Carolina in Game 1 of the Eastern Conference Final. Team Canada takes a 3-0 record into play this morning against Norway at the World Men's Hockey Championship. And the Montreal Victoire won the Professional Women's Hockey League Walter Cup title last night with a 4-0 win over the Ottawa Charge, taking the series 3-1. Montreal's roster includes Prince Albert's Caitlin Willoughby.
7: Manitoba has released its latest crop reports. We get all the details from Sonia Wilson, oilseed specialist with Manitoba Agriculture.
8: So we had some precipitation throughout Manitoba over the past week. We had the highest in Interlake and Northwest regions, and it actually had quite a range from 3 to 26 millimeters. with the most being seen at Minnetonka, about 26. Now, as you mentioned, we had quite a few high wind events, especially in the southwest region, reaching up to 120 kilometers an hour, especially on the Thursday and Friday before the weekend. So there was a lot of progress in seeding over the past week, but then over the weekend with some of the wind as well as the rain, there was a bit of a slowdown depending on the region.
7: That was Sonia Wilson, oilseed specialist with Manitoba Agriculture. For Golden West, I'm Corey Canute.
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1: It's going to be mainly cloudy with scattered showers and a high of 17 today. Turning partly cloudy with a possibility of a thunderstorm and a low of plus 4 this evening. The sky clears tomorrow, warming to a high of 19. Saturday's sunny and 25. Sunday brings a mix of sun and cloud and a high of 28. And Monday's sunny again with a high of 30. Find the full forecast at discovermoosejaw.com and stream the radio anywhere and anytime from the Discover Moose Jaw app.
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0: Saskatchewan's best music. I'm Rob Kearney. Hope you're having a good morning. A lot of Saskatchewan people are looking forward to going to Griffith Stadium this Saturday night to check out the Saskatchewan Roughriders and the Winnipeg Blue Bombers in CFL preseason action. That'll be the Riders' last preseason game up in Saskatoon. Then they'll break camp and move back to Regina and get ready for the start of the 2026 season. Trevor Harris, of course, our number one quarterback. We've also got returnees Jack Cole and Tommy Stevens coming back, but a rookie quarterback by the name of Braden Shager is trying to earn a job with the Saskatchewan Roughriders, and he did himself some favors playing real well in that 20-15 loss in Calgary last weekend. He completed 10 of 18 passes for 139 yards, carried the ball five times for 41 yards and a touchdown. He was pleased with his performance in Calgary and now focused on his performance in practice.
1: Yeah, that's what I'm trying to do, is just, you know, get 1% better every single day, try to learn from my mistakes. You know, obviously there's going to be mistakes at practice, and just try to learn from those, don't let them translate into the game. And you know, I think I've done a pretty solid job of that, is just continue to, you know, not make the same mistake twice, learn from it, learn from what the coaches are telling me, and just try to get better every single day.
0: I'll bet you he gets a few snaps this coming Saturday night. Riders, Bombers, Griffith Stadium, and also some other CFL preseason action on the way this weekend. Ottawa's in Montreal tomorrow night, Toronto and Hamilton, Edmonton and BC. And the first preseason game was last weekend, Saskatchewan and Calgary. So this is the first preseason game for all of those teams there. CFL back for 2026.
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0: 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Tonight, more action. 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

Given a choice between Kippers for breakfast and listening to him, 51% chose Rob Carney in the Morning. 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

0: music that makes you feel good on Saskatchewan's Best Music. I'm Rob Carney. Hey, big news in West Central Saskatchewan today. Lloyd Minster will be hosting Saskatchewan's top men's and women's curling championships in January. Curl Sask has announced the 2027 Bungie Prairie Pinnacle and Sasktel Tankard are scheduled for January 10th through 17th at the Synovus Energy Hub in Lloydminster. We'll tell you more about that story and all that's making news in West Central Saskatchewan with our Cross Saskatchewan Checkup coming up after 9 o'clock.
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2: This is Jeff Archibald from the Line 19 ALS Walk and Run. 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
0: Birthday anniversary book for Evans Florist downtown Moose Jaw, creating beautiful memories for 107 years. Got some babies to share with you here. Jada and Neil of Moose Jaw, congratulations on your baby girl. 6 pounds, 13 ounces, born on May the 15th. May the 14th, a lucky day for Kathleen and Preston Bergen of Estevan. They came to Moose Jaw and had a baby boy. A big fella, 10 pounds, 1 ounce. And a baby girl, born on May the 15th, for Megan Peterson and Cole Pfeiffer of Latman. Congratulations. Birthdays, wishing my cousin Janet Swain a very happy 67th birthday. And stay away from the lampshades, it says here. Love, Mary, Lance, and Curly. Happy 43rd to Taryn Walters from your friend Stacy. Happy 55th birthday today to Donna Seiferling from your sister Stacy. And a happy birthday to Mary Lee Roney from Marianne and Dougie. Beautiful Teleflora party bouquet of flowers from Evans Florist in downtown Moose Jaw today. For Janet Swain. You do what you want with those lampshades. Janet, it's your day. Hope you enjoy the flowers and have a wonderful birthday. Honeymoon Suite on the greatest hits of all time.

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1: It's a high of 16 with scattered showers and the risk of a thunderstorm today. 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The Moose Jaw Police Service's K-9 unit helped officers arrest a man wanted on a Canada-wide warrant over the weekend. Jordan Rivers has more.
2: Officers with the assistance from police service dog Mace and the K-9 unit located and arrested the suspect inside a residence. The man was taken into custody without incident. As a result, 20-year-old Brennan Paxay is facing several charges, including possession of a controlled substance, two counts of break and enter and commit theft, two counts of trespassing by night, fraudulent use of a credit card, attempted break and enter, and possession of property obtained by crime over $5,000. Paxay is scheduled to make his first appearance in Moose Jaw Provincial Court later today.
1: Crime rates continue to trend downward in Moose Jaw, according to the latest statistics presented by the Moose Jaw Police Service. Chief Robert Davis shared the department's April crime numbers with the Moose Jaw Board of Police Commissioners during last week's monthly meeting, highlighting decreases in several major categories. One area that did see an increase was assaults on police officers, which Chief Davis noted came from repeat offenders.
3: Now, there are a couple of individuals that seem to be, every time we're encountering them, they're combative. I don't want you to think that everyone's fighting us when they interact with us. It's repeat offenders, and for whatever reason, they're choosing to fight with the police.
1: According to the report, crimes against the person declined 20.8% compared to April 2025, while crimes against property dropped 4.6% year over year. After a lengthy delay, a timeline has now been set for Moose Jaw Police and other emergency services across the province to transition to next-generation 911 services. Deputy Chief Rick John said the Canadian Radio, Television and Telecommunications Commission has now set an implementation date of May 2027. He added that the upgraded system will enhance the province's current 911 capabilities.
4: To create new technology to enhance our ability to geolocate people calling us for in the case of emergencies such as cell phones and things that we had limited capability provincially and nationally up until this point. It allows for us the sharing of photos via text messages, things of that nature that might be helpful to police in any 911 call.
1: Johns noted that collaborative discussions are continuing with the provincial government regarding cost mitigation and rollout options. Road construction season is moving into high gear in Moose Jaw as crews prepare for paving and continue pothole repairs across the city. Here's TJ England with the details.
5: City administration says crews have already placed about 80 tons of hot mix asphalt using the city's recycler equipment. The asphalt plant opened in late April, and sidewalk replacement work has expanded to 6 locations around Moose Jaw. Paving work is expected to move into full swing next week with projects planned along 10th Avenue and Francis Street. For Discover Moose Jaw News, I'm TJ England.
1: And Moose Jaw City Council's approved the next step in the annual tax enforcement process for properties with unpaid taxes. J.D. Houghton has more.
6: Council authorized administration to begin the initial application for the title process under the Tax Enforcement Act. Director of Financial Services Jamie Ansel says the move is a routine annual step involving properties where taxes remain unpaid after required notices and timelines have passed. Ansel noted most properties never make it to city ownership, with only one or two typically transferring in a given year. For Discover Moose Jaw News, I'm J.D. Houghton.
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1: The Peacock Tornadoes captured the City High School Track and Field Championship at Guthridge Field yesterday, thanks in large part to four athletes winning aggregate titles: Roke Spawn Murray in junior boys, Berlin Egan in intermediate girls, and Georgia Graychuk and Cambria Stuhler took top spots in the senior girls division. We've got more individual results on DiscoverMooseJaw.com this morning. The Western Canadian Baseball League season opens 1 week from tonight. Moose Jaw's Miller Express opened the season in Swift Current against the 57s, with their home opener the next night versus the Regina Red Sox. The Toronto Blue Jays got back into the win column last night with a 2-1 win over the Yankees. The Vegas Golden Knights took Game 1 of the NHL's Western Conference Final, a 4-2 win over the Colorado Avalanche. Former Moose Jaw Warrior Brett Howden's ninth of the playoffs was the game-winning goal. Tonight, the Montreal Canadiens take on Carolina in Game 1 of the Eastern Conference Final. Team Canada takes a 3-0 record into play this morning against Norway at the World Men's Hockey Championship. And the Montreal Victoire won the Professional Women's Hockey League Walter Cup title last night with a 4-0 win over the Ottawa Charge, taking the series 3-1. Montreal's roster includes Prince Albert's Caitlin Willoughby.
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1: It's going to be mainly cloudy with scattered showers and a high of 17 today. Turning partly cloudy with a possibility of a thunderstorm and a low of plus 4 this evening. The sky clears tomorrow, warming to a high of 19. Saturday, sunny and 25. Sunday brings a mix of sun and cloud and a high of 28. And Monday, sunny again with a high of 30. Find the full forecast at discovermoosejaw.com and stream the radio anywhere and anytime from the Discover Moose Jaw app.
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0: little dancing on Thursday morning. Whitney Houston, Saskatchewan's best music. I'm Rob Carney. Cooper Douglas from West Central Online and CFYM 1210 Kindersley has today off, so I've got to deliver the Cross Saskatchewan checkup all by myself. But that's okay. I, like you, have instant access to West Central Online, where there's a whole lot of stuff making news. Like this fact, Lloyd Minster going to host the 2027 Saskatchewan Curling Championships. That's big news. Read all about it at West Central Online today. This headline, young Etonia rodeo DJ making a name for himself across the prairies. He's a 17-year-old kid named Dustin Becker. This is a really great story. You should really check it out at westcentralonline.com. Also, you can see the video. The last of the wooden grain elevators in Fox Valley. Down. Rubble. Once home to seven prairie elevators, Fox Valley was once a bustling prairie hub during Saskatchewan's agricultural expansion of the 1920s. So we lost a little bit of history in Fox Valley this week. Check it out. Again, we got the video at West Central Online today. And a whole lot coming up in West Central Saskatchewan this weekend. Tomorrow, as a matter of fact, Wilkie has a town-wide garage sale. Unity, a community-wide garage sale. Wilkie's got an indoor trade show on Saturday. And the Corrobert Minor Ball presenting the Red Dogs home opener this weekend as well. You can read all about these stories and a whole lot more at westcentralonline.com. And stay tuned to CFYM 1210 Classic Hits Kindersley.
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0: Blue Rodeo, Saskatchewan's best music. I'm Rob Carney. Hey, if you check out my Facebook page, Rob Carney in the Morning, you'll see the Kinsmen Club of Saskatoon has its 50-50 lottery up and running. It's time to get your tickets. Check out that Facebook page, Rob Carney in the Morning. You'll find a link where you can buy tickets online and the phone number as well, which, by the way, is 306-500-9065. That's 306-500-9065. Tony Meyer, the pride of Kerrobert, Saskatchewan, is the president of the Kinsmen Club of Saskatoon. Tony, tell us all about the lottery.
1: Kinsmen 50-50 lottery, this version of it, there's a guaranteed jackpot of $150,000. Winner keeps half. There's 30 other reasons to get in early. We've got $30,000 in extra kin cash that we'll be giving away. An exciting new piece of this program as well is we have a World Cup soccer extra play. If you do the $15 add-on for when you buy your tickets, you can be entered in for a trip for two to Vancouver, airfare and hotel included in that package, and tickets to a quarterfinal game. You can also take a $10,000 cash gift instead of that as well.
2: A trip to the World Cup would be just fine, I think.
1: Yeah, it's in Vancouver. Buddy, we were trying to get tickets to that, and I think it's going to be an unreal atmosphere.
2: Yeah, no kidding. Tell me about the beneficiaries here. We're supporting the Saskatchewan Volunteer Firefighters.
1: Yeah, proceeds from this lottery will go to the Saskatchewan Volunteer Firefighters Association. Their CISM fund ensures that the group to run into the fire get the support that they need when they need it.
2: Our volunteer firefighters are special people, and they're all across the province.
1: Yeah, I can come from a small town myself. It's truly inspiring what these guys do. It's people that care about the community, care about Saskatchewan, and just want to make sure that, you know, that the community is being looked after. It's an unpaid position, and it's awesome what they do.
2: The Kinsmen Club of Saskatoon, I want to point this out, the raffles and lotteries that you guys have done over the years have raised over $17 million in proceeds. I guess you found a good way to do it.
1: Yeah, it's this 50-50 lottery. We started it, I believe this is our second year in doing it, and the feedback from the community and the entirety of the province has been overwhelming.
2: So again, this edition features a minimum guaranteed payout of $75,000, and we should point out that's tax-free cash. Supporters who purchase tickets early will have more chances to win. $35,000 in weekly and daily cash prizing is up for grabs, so a truly pays to play early, and we should play right now. How do we do it?
1: So if you go to Kinsmen5050Lottery.com, call 306-500-9065. 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We got on May 22nd, we're having a birthday, which means we've got 12 extra chances. 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So you can be entered in that draw. 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
2: Okay, and May 22nd is coming up on Friday.
1: That's right. It's going to be a good Friday.
2: Yeah, no kidding. Okay, again, how do we play? Website, phone number?
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2: Okay, anything else we need to add today, Tony?
1: No, hope everyone's having a great week, and look forward to calling some of those winners. It's always a fun phone call to make.
2: Okay, well, thanks for your time, Tony. Good luck with everything.
1: Yeah, thanks for having me this morning, Rob.
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7: Long before Blondie was even a thought,
4: 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Eventually, the two left the band to start their own musical endeavor, which they would call Angel and the Snake. In 1975, the name changed, and so did their career paths. Once they started going by Blondie, Harry's longtime nickname, everything fell into place. 2 years before their disbandment, they recorded one of their biggest songs, Call Me. The track was originally written for Fleetwood Mac's Stevie Nicks, but it ended up being recorded by Blondie. It became a number one hit.
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12: We're looking at scattered showers and a high of 16 today. With more showers, the risk of a thunderstorm, and a low of plus 4 this evening. And the sky clears tomorrow, warming to a high of 19. 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

0: It's music that makes you feel good. It's on your AM radio. It's on Saskatchewan's best music. I'm Rob Kearney. Hey, if you happen to be in the Moose Jaw and or Assiniboia area, here's something. Meet halfway. Well, it's about halfway. Not quite. A little closer to Moose Jaw. Moss Bank hosting a big day this Saturday. Old time country music concert with barbecue. 11:30 till 3, hamburgers and drinks, wagon rides, and a whole lot more. 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All the details in the community events section of discovermoosejaw.com today. Hope you have a wonderful day. I'll see you tomorrow bright and early right here on Saskatchewan's Best Music.
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9: A quick cruise on the number 2 highway north of Moose Jaw will take you to the village of Chamberlain. Well known as a popular stop for travelers along a high traffic area, the community is situated along one of Saskatchewan's busiest highway junctions, along the Louis Riel Trail or Highway 11, a frequent stop for those driving between Regina and Saskatoon that has resulted in a very positive impact on the local economy. 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
0: The Peacock Tornadoes captured the City High School Track and Field Championship at Guthridge Field yesterday, thanks in large part to four athletes winning aggregate titles: Roke Spawn Murray in junior boys, Berlin Egan in intermediate girls, and Georgia Graychuk and Cambria Stuhler took top spots in the senior girls division. We've got more individual results on discovermoosejaw.com this morning. The Western Canadian Baseball League season opens 1 week from tonight. Moose Jaw's Miller Express opened the season in Swift Current against the 57s, with their home opener the next night versus the Regina Red Sox. The Toronto Blue Jays got back into the win column last night with a 2-1 win over the Yankees. The Vegas Golden Knights took Game 1 of the NHL's Western Conference Final, a 4-2 win over the Colorado Avalanche. Former Moose Jaw Warrior Brett Howden's ninth of the playoffs was the game-winning goal. Tonight, the Montreal Canadiens take on Carolina in Game 1 of the Eastern Conference Final. Team Canada takes a 3-0 record into play this morning against Norway at the World Men's Hockey Championship. And the Montreal Victoire won the Professional Women's Hockey League Walter Cup title last night with a 4-0 win over the Ottawa Charge, taking the series 3-1. Montreal's roster includes Prince Albert's Caitlin Willoughby.
1: Now, your Discover Moose Jaw weather.
0: It's going to be mainly cloudy with scattered showers and a high of 17 today, turning partly cloudy with a possibility of a thunderstorm and a low of +4 this evening. The sky clears tomorrow, warming to a high of 19. Saturday, sunny and 25. Sunday brings a mix of sun and cloud and a high of 28. And Monday, sunny again with a high of 30. Find the full forecast at discovermoosejaw.com and stream the radio anywhere and anytime from the Discover Moose Jaw app.
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10: It's Courtney Fielder, and we are joined with our Day 3 winner here, Farm Appreciation Seating Edition, Jody Vibert from Craig. How's it going?
11: It's going slow and steady.
10: You guys, when did you start up with seating for you and your crew in the Craig area?
11: We have only been going for about a week and a half maybe, but with the rains, we've been shut down a lot and some problems here and there, but trying to get her in and going steady.
10: A lot later than usual heading out to the fields, hey, due to the crazy spring we've seen.
11: Absolutely. Yep. We're at least a week later than what we normally get going. Yep.
10: And you guys are keeping busy with the whole family operation there in Craig, hey?
11: Yep. We're all going. Everybody's got a job or a few jobs. There's never a dull moment, that's for sure.
10: Especially with three generations all farming together, hey?
11: Yep. It's my mother-in-law and my husband and I and my brother-in-law and then our boys. Yep.
10: Oh, that is amazing. Well, what are you guys growing this year?
11: We have in peas and barley, and we're putting in wheat, and canola is on the plan this year.
10: That's awesome. Is that something new for you guys to be doing, or do you kind of switch off every other year?
11: No, we've been putting the same stuff in for the last few years.
10: Nice. And 8,500 acres to do, right?
11: Yeah, close to 9, yep.
10: That's awesome. And I see, too, it said that the cook could use a break. Are you the cook by chance when it comes to the lunches?
11: I am the cook and the gopher, and yeah, I just have to be at everybody's beck and call most days.
10: Well, I'm glad we could help out with the lunch piece to bring you guys some fantastic lunch from our friends at Deja Vu Cafe.
11: Perfect. We will enjoy it.
10: And of course, too, Jody, you're entered in for the grand prize here with Farm Appreciation. Now it has that $1,000 worth of FMC's Express SG from Parrish and Heimbecker. And then a really sweet addition here this year, the MerGM package, which includes a diesel HD oil change, a silver detailing package, plus a $500 co-op fuel card, which I'm sure could be definitely nice for you guys, hey?
11: Oh, those would be fabulous.
10: Well, you're entered into the draw for that coming up here at the end of the contest here. So that's always exciting.
11: Okay. Perfect.
10: Perfect. Well, looking forward to coming and seeing you and the crew during the lunch hour.
11: Okay.
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2: Billy Joel is what legends are made of. He holds the lifetime record of most performances by any artist at Madison Square Garden in New York. He played the first rock concert ever held at New York's Yankee Stadium in 1990, and the final rock concert ever played at New York's Shea Stadium before it was torn down in 2008. But he wasn't always the musician we know him as today. Joel was bullied in high school, and as a teenager, he decided to take up boxing in addition to his piano lessons. He even won a few amateur fights in the Golden Gloves competition. After breaking his nose, he dropped the dream of becoming a professional boxer and stuck to music. In order to pursue music, Joel left high school without graduating. But in 1992, he turned in some missing essays and got his diploma at the age of 43.
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14: We're looking at scattered showers and a high of 16 today, with more showers, the risk of a thunderstorm, and a low of plus 4 this evening. And the sky clears tomorrow, warming to a high of 19. 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
7: 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Carrimport is the largest official village in the entire province. The student population of Briarcrest College and Seminary and Briarcrest Christian Academy make the community larger than most official towns over the school year. The name derives from the fact that prior to being a village, Carrimport was a World War II British Commonwealth training base for pilots. 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
1: It's a high of 16 with scattered showers and the risk of a thunderstorm today. From the DiscoverMooseJaw.com newsroom, I'm Cameron Kosh. The Moose Jaw Police Service's K-9 unit helped officers arrest a man wanted on a Canada-wide warrant over the weekend. Jordan Rivers has more.
2: Officers with the assistance from police service dog Mace and the K-9 unit located and arrested the suspect inside a residence. The man was taken into custody without incident. As a result, 20-year-old Brennan Paxay is facing several charges, including possession of a controlled substance, two counts of break and enter and commit theft, two counts of trespassing by night, fraudulent use of a credit card, attempted break and enter, and possession of property obtained by crime over $5,000. Paxay is scheduled to make his first appearance in Moose Jaw Provincial Court later today.
1: Crime rates continue to trend downward in Moose Jaw, according to the latest statistics presented by the Moose Jaw Police Service. Chief Robert Davis shared the department's April crime numbers with the Moose Jaw Board of Police Commissioners during last week's monthly meeting, highlighting decreases in several major categories. One area that did see an increase was assaults on police officers, which Chief Davis noted came from repeat offenders.
3: Now, there are a couple of individuals that seem to be, every time we're encountering them, they're combative. I don't want you to think that everyone's fighting us when they interact with us. It's repeat offenders, and for whatever reason, they're choosing to fight with the police.
1: According to the report, crimes against the person declined 20.8% compared to April 2025, while crimes against property dropped 4.6% year over year. After a lengthy delay, a timeline has now been set for Moose Jaw Police and other emergency services across the province to transition to next-generation 911 services. Deputy Chief Rick John said the Canadian Radio, Television and Telecommunications Commission has now set an implementation date of May 2027. He added that the upgraded system will enhance the province's current 911 capabilities.
4: To create new technology to enhance our ability to geolocate people calling us for, in the case of emergencies such as cell phones and things that we had limited capability provincially and nationally up until this point. It allows for us the sharing of photos via text messages, things of that nature that might be helpful to police in any 911 call.
1: Johns noted that collaborative discussions are continuing with the provincial government regarding cost mitigation and rollout options.

0: application for the title process under the Tax Enforcement Act. Director of Financial Services Jamie Ansel says the move is a routine annual step involving properties where taxes remain unpaid after required notices and timelines have passed. Ansel noted most properties never make it to city ownership, with only one or two typically transferring in a given year. For Discover Moose Jaw News, I'm J.D. Houghton.
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2: The Peacock Tornadoes captured the City High School Track and Field Championship at Guthridge Field yesterday, thanks in large part to four athletes winning aggregate titles: Roke Spawn Murray in junior boys, Berlin Egan in intermediate girls, and Georgia Graychuk and Cambria Stuhler took top spots in the senior girls division. We've got more individual results on DiscoverMooseJaw.com this morning. The Western Canadian Baseball League season opens 1 week from tonight. Moose Jaw's Miller Express opened the season in Swift Current against the 57s, with their home opener the next night versus the Regina Red Sox. The Toronto Blue Jays got back into the win column last night with a 2-1 win over the Yankees. The Vegas Golden Knights took Game 1 of the NHL's Western Conference Final, a 4-2 win over the Colorado Avalanche. Former Moose Jaw Warrior Brett Howden's ninth of the playoffs was the game-winning goal. Tonight, the Montreal Canadiens take on Carolina in Game 1 of the Eastern Conference Final. Team Canada takes a 3-0 record into play this morning against Norway at the World Men's Hockey Championship. And the Montreal Victoire won the Professional Women's Hockey League Walter Cup title last night with a 4-0 win over the Ottawa Charge, taking the series 3-1. Montreal's roster includes Prince Albert's Caitlin Willoughby.
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2: It's going to be mainly cloudy with scattered showers and a high of 17 today, turning partly cloudy with a possibility of a thunderstorm and a low of +4 this evening. The sky clears tomorrow, warming to a high of 19, Saturday sunny and 25, Sunday brings a mix of sun and cloud and a high of 28, and Monday sunny again with a high of 30. Find the full forecast at DiscoverMooseJaw.com and stream the radio anywhere and anytime from the Discover Moose Jaw app.
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0: ever feel like you're the last one to know what's going on? 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
7: We're looking at scattered showers and a high of 16 today, with more showers, the risk of a thunderstorm, and a low of +4 this evening. And the sky clears tomorrow, warming to a high of 19. Find the full forecast at discovermoosejaw.com and stream the radio anywhere and anytime from the Discover Moose Jaw app.
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2: Born in Regina, Colin James grew up loving the blues. He started to learn the guitar at an early age of just 8 years old. James dropped out of high school in grade 10. His name at the time was Colin Munn. He moved to Saskatoon and formed a band called the Hoodoo Men. He later got his big break when opening up for Stevie Ray Vaughan in the Queen City. Showing his Saskatchewan roots throughout his career was big for James, who in February of 2005 guest starred in an episode of Corner Gas. Later in the year, he performed for Queen Elizabeth II during her visit to the province.
1: This has been another rock and roll history lesson brought to you by
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14: We're looking at scattered showers and a high of 16 today. With more showers, the risk of a thunderstorm, and a low of +4 this evening. And the sky clears tomorrow, warming to a high of 19. Find the full forecast at discovermoosejaw.com and stream the radio anywhere and anytime from the Discover Moose Jaw app.
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12: Off to a small town located midway between Weyburn and Assiniboia on Highway 13. 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
1: Partly cloudy, chance of rain and a low 4 degrees tonight. In the DiscoverMooseJaw.com newsroom, I'm J.D. Houghton. The Moose Jaw community is invited to help clean up the city this weekend. Community Cleanup Day is happening Saturday from 10 a.m. to 1 p.m., with volunteers able to pick up free gloves and garbage bags before heading out into the neighborhoods across the city. City of Moose Jaw Communications and Content Officer Tracy Moody says it's all about bringing people together while making a difference.
2: It's an opportunity for people to take that pride in their neighborhoods to help clean and keep Moose Jaw vibrant.
1: Participants can stop by the Purposed Financial parking lot at 81 Athabasca Street West and return afterward for a free barbecue sponsored by the Moose Jaw Co-op. Peacock Collegiate welcomes students, alumni, and car enthusiasts back for its annual Show and Shine, despite weather keeping some participants away. The event featured student projects, community vehicles, and fundraising efforts to help restore Peacock's historic race car. Vice Principal Brad Ray says the event is about more than just vehicles.
3: This is the perfect kind of night to do that. We've got students taking people through the shop classes and showing them their vehicles down there and touring around the school, and people are seeing the changes.
1: Ray says organizers are hoping to continue growing the event in future years. A Moose Jaw fundraiser is helping support inclusion opportunities for people with developmental disabilities. Karis Disability Service is hosting a burger and bingo fundraiser at the Church of Our Lady as part of its National Belongathon campaign. Independent Personal Plan Facilitator Natasha Kober says the fundraiser supports a wide range of programs.
4: We have inclusive employment, we have some day programs, we do global work as well. It's to support a broad variety of the work we do.
1: Tickets are $20 and include a burger, chips, a drink, and bingo cards. Saskatchewan's construction sector is showing strong growth in the latest federal data. Stats Canada reports the province had the third highest building permit numbers in March. Seasonally adjusted figures show a nearly 30% year-over-year increase, along with a 26% jump from February. The province says it reflects continued economic strength and rising construction activity. And new numbers from Stats Canada are looking promising for the province's manufacturing sector. Here's Cameron Kosh with the details.
5: Saskatchewan manufacturers boasted strong gains in March, with new data showing Saskatchewan leading the nation for monthly growth as manufacturing sales reached $2 billion. That's a 20.6% increase from February on a seasonally adjusted basis, the highest month-over-month growth rate among the provinces. Year-over-year, sales were up 18.3% compared to March 2025, ranking third nationally.
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1: Kyson MacAngus is headed to the national stage after earning an invite to the NDTP Futures main camp in Oshawa, Ontario. The Moose Jaw Mustangs forward is among the top U-17 players in Canada, competing for a chance to represent the country this fall.

0: Over the Stanley Cup playoffs, the Montreal Canadiens open up the Eastern Conference Final tonight in Carolina. Out West, Vegas took Game 1 4-2 last night against the Avs. Winnipeg Jets forward Mark Scheifele scored the game winner 29 seconds into overtime to propel Team Canada to a 6-5 victory over Norway this morning. Next up for Team Canada at the World Hockey Championships will be Slovakia on Sunday. And the Blue Jays look for the series split against the Yankees tonight in New York. We want your local sports scores and stories. 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
0: A special weather statement is in effect as more funnel clouds are expected. Mainly cloudy today with a chance of rain, the risk of a thunderstorm, and a high of 16 degrees. More cloud coverage tonight with a low of 4 and a chance of showers, the risk of a thunderstorm, and 20K northeast winds. Tomorrow, the clouds will dissipate and a high of 19. Sunny and 25 on Saturday, a mix of sun and cloud and 28 on Sunday, and on Monday, sunny and a high of 30 degrees. Find the full forecast at discovermoosejaw.com and stream the radio anywhere and anytime from the Discover Moose Jaw app.
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0: The TSX is up 223 points, the Dow is down 1 point, the NASDAQ is down 103 points, and the Canadian dollar is trading at 72.5 cents U.S.
3: 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All sorts of construction projects underway in Moose Jaw. You know, cast iron water main replacement continues on South Hill, so that's got Cotto Street West closed between 2nd and 4th Avenue Southwest. Still construction on the Highway 2 overpass. Work is underway on 10th Northwest in that Palliser Heights neighborhood. New asphalt going in there. Fairford Street West between 5th and 8th Avenues Northwest, scheduled as the next location for the paved roadways project. That'll all start on Monday. Lots of construction on Saskatchewan highways as well, especially in the southwest around Gravelburg, La Flèche, south of Kincaid, and in that Pontex area as well. So check out the highway hotline before you travel. Hotline.gov.sk.ca. Electric Lunch is next.
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3: I'm Rob Kearney. Welcome to the show. 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And Aaron Rustin and the team at Purpose Financial, helping you bring your money into focus since 1983. Showtime it is. So yesterday, Sean and the boys down in Williston requested Double Trouble from Sass Jordan, and of course we played it. And then I mentioned that one of the things I really like about our listeners in Montana and North Dakota is the fact they love the Canadian rock and roll. So then Sean sends another text and says, tough to beat that Canadian rock and roll. And then I texted Sean back and told him, I've been so fortunate to have so many great Canadian acts, to have seen so many great Canadian acts, and in fact, go backstage and on stage to introduce some of them, like from Honeymoon Suite to Lighthouse and Street Hard and Took and others. One connection I'll never forget was meeting Barney Bentall. I have been a fan for many, many years, and I saw him with the Legendary Hearts back in the 90s. Then, just a few years ago, he and the crew he calls the Caribou Express played outdoors at Moose Jaw's Homestand Concert Series. It's so cool to be backstage and feel the energy when performers are focused and ready to go on, and when they come down from the stage, which was one of those moments in time that I'll never forget. The fans were calling for an encore, and Barney and the boys were kind of regrouping, and the conversation was just incredible. You see, Rolling Stones drummer Charlie Watts had just passed away, like about 2 weeks previous. And Barney Bentall and the Legendary Hearts recorded a cover of the old Stone song Dead Flowers years before that.

0: Boys in the band are asking Barney what they're going to do for the encore, and Barney says, "Dead flowers. We're going to pay tribute to Charlie Watts." And that's what they did. It was a heartfelt, emotional rendition they delivered. I'm backstage, and I got the shivers. And I thought about how fortunate I was to be there. A right here, right now moment. I had a chance to visit with Barney for a few minutes that night. He was very gracious, and he referred to the interview that we had done weeks prior to promote that show. And he thanked me again for asking him if he remembered the first time that he heard one of his songs on the radio.
1: Sure do. It was outside my in-law's cottage in outside of Vancouver, and we had gone in a boat to for a beer run. I don't know why the whole band was up there, but we were up there, and we came back with a case of beer. And the people who had stayed at the cottage had pulled the speakers out onto the deck and were cranking. It was an old Heathkit stereo system, you know, like a U-build my father-in-law had built, and just cranking Something to Live For. And it was like, whoa. Because I remember when we first finished it, I thought, this will never work. The industry was so competitive, and, well, it's really competitive now too, but always has been. But when I heard it coming out over the radio waves, I thought, oh yeah, this sounds like it belongs there. I'll never forget that feeling, and that it's a cool memory to have jogged there. So thank you. Mm-hmm.

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0: I don't remember exactly when or where I was when I first heard that song, but I do remember thinking, who is this guitar player and why do I love him now? Jeff Healey Band, back-to-back-to-back Canadian hits. Of course, we started with Barney Bentall, and then we had Procol Harum for Glenda, Jeff Healey Band for Jean-Marc.
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3: Hey, Rob. How's it rolling over there?
0: Hi, Mark. Pretty good. How are you doing?
3: Good, good. But hey, keeping the Canadian theme going, how about a little honeymoon suite there? Was that Bad Attitude?
0: Okay.
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0: Okay, we got a thing going on now. John in Mulhall, North Dakota, requesting Pretty Lady by Canadian band Lighthouse. 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
2: 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Yeah, I'm thinking maybe Rich Dawson could play Devil U.
1: Devil U by the Stampeders.
2: You betcha. I'm looking forward to it.
1: Okay, buddy. Yeah, you got your tickets, eh?
2: Oh, you bet. And I just replaced my original album with a CD just this past week, Carrying On the album.
1: Oh, yeah?
2: Yeah, so that's full circle for me.
1: Okay. Classic rock and roll.
2: You betcha. Have a good day, sir.
1: Okay, you too, pal.

0: devil, you.
1: One for Monty. It's going to be a packed house when you come see the Stampeders at the Mae Wilson Theater in Moose Jaw, Monty. That's June 2nd. That's just days away. I just counted. There are 7 single tickets remaining for that show. But chin up. They're also playing across the Prairie Provinces, and they're wrapping up that Prairies tour. June 19th in Prince Albert, June 20th, TCU Place in Saskatoon, and June 21st, Kinexus Arts Center in Regina, the Stampeders. Okay, this thing's continuing here. Jim in Bismarck wants to hear some Prism. He gets them next.
2: We know you're busy. 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

0: Oh, I love that song. Prism on the Electric Lunch. Back to back Canadian songs, and a handful of them requested by our American friends. That's awesome. And Mark is texting in, are we going to end up with an all-Canadian Electric Lunch? Not quite, buddy. No. You know who ruined it? Daryl in Regina. But he didn't know we were going with this American theme. This is just kind of something that happened, this American-Canadian thing that we had going here, and it was a lot of fun. But before the show even started, Daryl requested the Wallflowers, and they're coming up next.
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0: Seeding time in Saskatchewan is always an exciting time of year. 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
4: 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What does 5G stand for? 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And if someone picked up the phone, you'd lose your connection and your temper. Remember? It's a different world today. SaskTel told us this week its 5G network now covers nearly 90% of the province. In other words, you can now upload a video from the middle of nowhere faster than we used to load a single email in 2001. Farmers are running smart equipment, local businesses are going global, and you can stream your favorite show without buffering, even on the highway. It's gone from, don't touch the phone, I'm on the internet, to why is this video taking 2 seconds to load? From dial-up squeals to lightning-fast 5G, it's extraordinary. And let's be honest, we've never been more connected, or more impatient. I'm Rob Carney.
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16: 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It has often been said that the top or bottom of a market can be marked by appearing on the cover of a major newspaper or magazine. So, on the weekend, I saw this headline on the front page of the Winnipeg Sun newspaper. Beef price battle. Cattle herds in Alberta and elsewhere have been diminishing, turning red meat from a staple product to rare delicacy. Is this another sign that cattle prices are getting stretched? Maybe. Does this mean that cattle prices have peaked? Not necessarily. But once again, this highlights the benefits of using flexible, freely traded cattle options. You can protect the downside and still participate in the upside if prices go higher. Bottom line, while the cover of the Winnipeg Sun isn't the globally recognized publication that would typically mark the kiss of death for a commodity, it might be at least a peck on the cheek and another reminder that cattle prices are at some very high levels. For efficient and effective cattle option hedging strategies, please connect with me at daviderwin.com or 204-918-2734. 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

0: some concern around just chilling with the colder temperatures that we had here. There's just going to start barley on oats in some of the regions. In terms of oil seeds, we've had a bit of canola go in, some sunflowers, and very limited flax, but that would be coming up. And again, we're looking for some of those warmer temperatures to move through those early growth stages.
1: That was Sonia Wilson with Manitoba Agriculture. For Golden West, I'm Corey Canute.
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1: Today on the Prairie Ag Wire, we're chatting with Sonia Wilson, oilseed specialist with Manitoba Agriculture, who takes a look at this week's crop report.
0: So we had some precipitation throughout Manitoba over the past week. We had the highest in Interlake and Northwest regions, and it actually had quite a range from 3 to 26 millimeters, with the most being seen at Minnetonka, about 26. Now, as you mentioned, we had quite a few high wind events, especially in the Southwest region, reaching up to 120 kilometers an hour. Especially on the Thursday and Friday before the weekend. So there was a lot of progress in seeding over the past week, but then over the weekend with some of the wind as well as the rain, there was a bit of a slowdown depending on the region.
1: And in terms of seeding progress, can you maybe just run through, I guess, some of the crops that are in the ground now and what has to come yet?
0: Absolutely, yeah. So we're sitting at about 37% seeded last year, and this is for all crops. Last year we were at 57%, but the five-year average is 43%, so we're sitting just below that. In terms of what's been seeded, mainly spring wheat has gone in, as well as some corn has gone in, but there is some concern around just chilling with the colder temperatures that we had here. There's just been a start barley on oats in some of the regions. In terms of oil seeds, we've had a bit of canola go in, some sunflowers, and very limited flax, but that would be coming up. And again, we're looking for some of those warmer temperatures to move through those early growth stages. Field peas have been planted quite a bit in the Southwest and Central at this point and just started in the Northwest. And then we've had some seeding of soybeans in Southwest and Central, and we're sitting about 45% for those.
1: And how are the winter cereals looking?
0: They're actually looking quite good so far. We haven't had any major reports of winter kill, but there is some slower growth just because we've had some of these cooler temperatures. So again, really looking for those warmer temperatures so that they're just going to continue to come through and push through here.
1: And for livestock producers, how are some of the dugouts and the water supplies looking?
0: So we are seeing that the dugouts and livestock water supplies are looking in good condition. We've had water availability reported as quite good across the region. Again, they also had some significant topsoil movement as well. That was kind of the story across most of the regions this past week. And I would just say in terms of forages, there's also been seeding underway for that. But again, it was slowed down just by the weather conditions.
1: With some of those high winds there, do you expect there would be any reseeding?
0: Absolutely. So at this point, I'm not sure for reseeding. Maybe some of the smaller, you know, shallower seeded crops, like if canola had gone in early, I think there will definitely be some checking for sure. Or if it was, you know, lighter soil or drier conditions, I would say we have had some reports in terms of potatoes that the hilling was eroded or moved around. I would also say we've had some reports of the ditches being filled. So there will definitely be some ditches that are going to have to be cleared out as well.
1: Anything else to highlight in this week's report?
0: We're just looking forward to warmer temperatures. And when we get those, I think we're going to have a real push here in the next week.
1: That was Sonia Wilson, oilseed specialist with Manitoba Ag.

0: agriculture. For Golden West, I'm Corey Knute.
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3: Saskatchewan weather will be varied quite a bit over the next couple of days, with some rain occurring today in central areas and tomorrow along the Manitoba border. I'm meteorologist Drew Lerner for the Golden West Radio Network. If you're in the Highway 1 corridor or point southward to the U.S. border, you're probably not going to see much precipitation over the next several days. We do expect to see some rain, though, in the Estevan area, and from there northward along that Manitoba border. That occurs tomorrow, and we'll see it expand a little bit, maybe impacting Melville, Yorkton, possibly as far to the west as the Wynyard area, and further north into Hudson Bay and eventually up possibly to the Teasdale area. All of that region will be impacted tomorrow going into Saturday morning. We will see the moisture totals there running from about 6 to around 22 millimeters. There will be the potential for a few RM districts to maybe come up with 30 millimeters or a little bit more. It won't be too broad based, but nonetheless, some of that region up in the north part of that region is way too wet and does not need any moisture. Now, today's precipitation will be concentrated on areas from Rosetown over towards the Lake Diefenbaker area. I expect Rosetown to be on the western edge of that, but we'll look for 3 to around 13 millimeters of moisture to occur during the course of the day today in that region. And the precipitation will reach off to the Yorkton area before we're done with the day. Now, we do expect to see areas to the north relatively dry by us. That would include the Mackey area, as well as Unity, northward to Cold Lake, Lloydminster, Meadow Lake, and from there over to Prince Albert, maybe also reaching into the Melford area. Those areas will also not see much in the way of meaningful moisture over the next few days. Now, later in the weekend, we'll see a disturbance pushing across the region, and that may end up causing a little bit of disruption to farming activity. That most likely will impact the far northernmost part of the province once again. Our temperatures, they're expected to stay in a warming trend. We'll see some teens, upper teens, and lower to a few middle 20s occurring over the next couple of days. The warmest weather, of course, in the west and south, where the sun is more abundant. And we expect to see the temperatures during the weekend mostly in the 20s. And then early to midweek next week, we could see some upper 20s to maybe even a few lower 30-degree highs. Now, a lot of that's going to depend on how much cloud cover is around. I think some of the models are a little too excited about getting very hot next week. But nonetheless, we'll keep an eye on it. Our nighttime lows will run mostly in the middle and upper single digits into the lower teens for the next few nights. But some warmer readings will occur early next week. For the Golden West Radio Network, I'm meteorologist Drew Lerner.
4: This is something we haven't talked about in a few years: privatization. The provincial government announced it was selling its interest in Information Services Corporation, or ISC, the outfit we used to know as Land Titles. The company was purchased by the Quebec Pension Plan. This is a transformation that was done in stages. It first started when Land Titles was converted to a commercial entity. Had a bit of a rocky start, but local business figure Mark McLeod was installed at the helm to right the ship. He got it on a businesslike footing, and the growth journey began. The company was subsequently publicly listed, giving the government a chance to convert some of its equity into cash, although it did remain as the largest shareholder, and installed something known as the Golden Share, an ultimate voting authority to keep the headquarters in the province. Now, Quebec's case has purchased all the outstanding shares with a valuation of more than $1 billion. But Saskatchewan retains the Golden Share, meaning management and the headquarters will remain in Regina. I'm Paul Martin.
5: Heartland Livestock Market Report. Donnie Peacock reporting from the Swift Current Yards. 430 cattle in the sale today. Boy, it was pretty much a cow run. Every beef cow in the sale averaged 259.36. The typey cows all day long were 260 to 264. Every beef cow that walked through the door today, and that's including That's including a 50-center, average $3,874 per cow. Into the bull trade, they were certainly snappier today. Some limousin bulls at 304, 305. A black Ménageau bull from Sylvia Weeb brought 312 a pound straight through every bull, including the $1.21. Average $273.76 or $5,409 per cull bull. Into the heiferette trade today, boy, it was really smoking. And between heifers and heiferettes on the mix, they averaged $1,083 at $4.36 per pound, with some of the straight heifers trading as high as $4.40 a pound. But on the other end of that, some of them certainly, especially into the breedback programs, they don't look like a heiferette. They look more like young cows. We're going to have a rip, snorting dandy, as always, anniversary sale the first Thursday in June. There's 1,500 head of cattle booked into that one. There are some really, really quality replacement breeding kind of heifers going to be there that day. If you have some to sell, a little bit of rain, boy, everybody's going to be scrounging to get them bought. If you have some to sell, it'll be the best one in the nation in June. That's the way it is in cattle country. Heartland Swift Current.
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11: A special weather statement is in effect as more funnel clouds are expected. Today, a high of 16 degrees with a chance of showers and the risk of a thunderstorm. Partly cloudy tonight with a low of 4, a chance of showers, the risk of a thunderstorm, or winds out of the northeast at 20. And tomorrow, a high of 19 degrees. Find the full forecast at discovermoosejaw.com and stream the radio anywhere and anytime from the Discover Moose Jaw app.
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13: 800-CHAB, around the heartland, for the tunnels of Moose Jaw.
14: Time for a trip 2 hours northeast of Moose Jaw to Ituna, Saskatchewan. Ituna was incorporated as a village in 1910. Just over 50 years later, the community reached town status. Its unique name originates from a combination of things. The desire for the Grand Trunk Railway to name all of its towns in alphabetical order, that and ancient history. There was Fenwood, Goodeve, Hubbard, then a name beginning with the letter I was needed. Today, hunters travel from all over the place as they're known for the local nesting grounds for waterfowl. The community of Ituna has now been around for over 100 years, and it's home to hundreds of residents. A small town rich in Ukrainian heritage and big city amenities.
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1: Partly cloudy, chance of rain and a low of 4 degrees tonight. In the DiscoverMooseJaw.com newsroom, I'm J.D. Houghton. The Moose Jaw community is invited to help clean up the city this weekend. Community Cleanup Day is happening Saturday from 10 a.m. to 1 p.m., with volunteers able to pick up free gloves and garbage bags before heading out into the neighborhoods across the city. City of Moose Jaw Communications and Content Officer Tracy Moody says it's all about bringing people together while making a difference.
2: It's an opportunity for people to take that pride in their neighborhoods to help clean and keep Moose Jaw vibrant.
1: Participants can stop by the Purposed Financial parking lot at 81 Athabasca Street West and return afterward for a free barbecue sponsored by the Moose Jaw Co-op. Peacock Collegiate welcomes students, alumni, and car enthusiasts back for its annual Show and Shine, despite weather keeping some participants away. The event featured student projects, community vehicles, and fundraising efforts to help restore Peacock's historic race car. Vice Principal Brad Ray says the event is about more than just vehicles.
3: This is the perfect kind of night to do that. We've got students taking people through the shop classes and showing them their vehicles down there and touring around the school, and people are seeing the changes.
1: Ray says organizers are hoping to continue growing the event in future years. A Moose Jaw fundraiser is helping support inclusion opportunities for people with developmental disabilities. Karis Disability Service is hosting a burger and bingo fundraiser at the Church of Our Lady as part of its National Belongathon campaign. Independent Personal Plan Facilitator Natasha Kober says the fundraiser supports a wide range of programs.
4: We have inclusive employment, we have some day programs, we do global work as well. It's to support a broad variety of the work we do.
1: Tickets are $20 and include a burger, chips, a drink, and bingo cards. Saskatchewan's construction sector is showing strong growth in the latest federal data. Stats Canada reports the province had the third highest building permit numbers in March. Seasonally adjusted figures show a nearly 30% year-over-year increase, along with a 26% jump from February. The province says it reflects continued economic strength and rising construction activity. And new numbers from Stats Canada are looking promising for the province's manufacturing sector. Here's Cameron Cox.

0: the country this fall.
1: It'd mean a lot to get there, especially to represent Canada, represent SAS there too at the same time. It'd mean a lot to me.
0: The camp will serve as the final selection for Canada Futures teams and field in Sixes lacrosse. The boys of summer are almost back. The Bouchard-Miller Express return for the 2026 summer season in exactly 1 week. They open up their season in Swift Current on Thursday against the 57s, and then the next night it's their home opener on Friday against the Regina Red Sox at Ross Wells Park. It was an impressive showing for the Peacock Tornadoes yesterday as they claimed the City High School Track and Field Championships. This was in large part due to four athletes winning aggregate titles. You can read the full story with a picture on discovermouchard.com right now. Over the Stanley Cup playoffs, the Montreal Canadiens open up the Eastern Conference Final tonight in Carolina. Out West, Vegas took Game 1 4-2 last night against the Avs. Winnipeg Jets forward Mark Scheifele scored the game winner 29 seconds into overtime to propel Team Canada to a 6-5 victory over Norway this morning. Next up for Team Canada at the World Hockey Championships will be Slovakia on Sunday. And the Blue Jays look for the series split against the Yankees tonight in New York. We want your local sports scores and stories. 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
0: A special weather statement is in effect as more funnel clouds are expected. Mainly cloudy today with a chance of rain, the risk of a thunderstorm, and a high of 16 degrees. More cloud coverage tonight with a low of 4 and a chance of showers, the risk of a thunderstorm, and 20K northeast winds. Tomorrow, the clouds will dissipate and a high of 19. Sunny and 25 on Saturday, a mix of sun and cloud and 28 on Sunday, and on Monday, sunny and a high of 30 degrees. Find the full forecast at discovermoosejaw.com and stream the radio anywhere and anytime from the Discover Moose Jaw app.
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my mama, she got it sticking in the cameraman. Oh, look at her, so. And he's up there. What's that? Hawaiian noises. He's

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9: A special weather statement is in effect as more funnel clouds are expected. Today, a high of 16 degrees with a chance of showers and the risk of a thunderstorm. Partly cloudy tonight with a low of 4, a chance of showers, the risk of a thunderstorm or winds out of the northeast at 20. And tomorrow, a high of 19 degrees. Find the full forecast at discovermoosejaw.com and stream the radio anywhere and anytime from the Discover Moose Jaw app.
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3: The Fleetwood Mac Rumors album has a dramatic backstory combining jealousy, infidelity, and divorce. Married for almost 8 years, Christine and John McVie entered the studio at the point of divorce, but remained civil until Christine began openly dating the band's lighting director. Stevie Nicks and then longtime lover and musical partner Lindsey Buckingham had also recently begun a nasty separation. At the time, Mick Fleetwood discovered that his wife was having an affair with a close friend and divorce would soon follow. Then a short-lived romance blossomed between Fleetwood and Nicks. Many of the lyrics spawned from the band's romantic situations at the time. Through adversity, great music emerged. Rumors stayed atop the charts for 31 weeks, won a Grammy for Album of the Year, and became the group's best-selling album.
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0: 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CHAB is a proud part of Golden West, connecting communities. 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They thank everyone who took part in and supported their 36th bull sale.
1: Partly cloudy, chance of rain and a low of 4 degrees tonight. 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Houghton. Peacock Collegiate students had a chance to show off their automotive talents during the school's Show and Shine fundraiser. Several student vehicles and projects were on display as the school highlighted its automotive and trades programming. Vice Principal Brad Ray says many students spend extra hours working on projects that often go unnoticed.
2: We have so many talented students in our building that work tirelessly on these projects with no recognition, I guess.
1: Peacock students are also preparing to head to the National Skills Canada competition in Ontario in the coming weeks. There's a reward waiting after community members help tidy up Moose Jaw this weekend. The Community Cleanup Day is returning on Saturday, with organizers helping direct volunteers to areas around the city that could use extra attention before wrapping up with a community barbecue. City of Moose Jaw Communications and Content Officer Tracy Moody says organizers will help volunteers find places needing cleanup.
3: We will be keeping track of where people are going in the city, so if you have any questions about locations that would be good to clean.
1: Participants can also share photos from the day through social media using the hashtag CleanupMJ. New federal numbers suggest continued strength in Saskatchewan's construction sector. Stats Canada says the province ranked third among the provinces for building permits in March. That's up nearly 30% compared to a year ago and more than 26% higher than February. The province says the data points to a strong economy and growing construction activity. A night of burgers and bingo in Moose Jaw is aiming to raise funds while creating stronger community connections. Caris Disability Services is hosting a burger and bingo fundraiser at Church of Our Lady, with admission including a burger, chips, a drink, and a set of bingo cards as part of the Belong-a-thon campaign. Independent Personal Plan facilitator Natasha Kober says community support is also helping make the evening happen.
4: We're accepting donations for our fundraiser events for prizes. If there's any local businesses or people that have skills or gifts that they want to share.
1: Tickets for the Moose Jaw event are available until June 5th, with organizers also accepting prize and food donations ahead of the fundraiser. And Saskatchewan's manufacturing sector saw solid gains in March. Here's Cameron Kosh with more.
5: Statistics Canada's new figures place the province at the top of the country for monthly growth, with manufacturing sales in Saskatchewan reaching $2 billion in March of this year. That's up 20.6% from February on a seasonally adjusted basis, the strongest month-over-month increase among all provinces. On a year-over-year basis, sales rose 18.3% compared to March 2025, ranking Saskatchewan third nationally.
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1: Kyson MacAngus is headed to the national stage after earning an invite to the NDTP Futures main camp in Oshawa, Ontario. The Moose Jaw Mustangs forward is among the top U-17 players in Canada, competing for a chance to represent the country this fall.
6: It'd mean a lot to get there, especially to represent Canada, represent SAS there too at the same time. It'd mean a lot to me.
1: The camp will serve as the final selection for Canada Futures teams in field and sixes lacrosse. The boys of summer are almost back. The Moose Jaw Miller Express return for the 2026 summer season in exactly 1 week. They open up their season in Swift Current on Thursday against the 57s, and then the next night it's their home opener on Friday against the Regina Red Sox at Ross Wells Park. It was an impressive showing for the Peacock Tornadoes yesterday as they claimed the City High School Track and Field Championships. This was in large part due to four athletes winning aggregate titles. You can read the full story with a picture on DiscoverMooseJaw.com right now. Over the Stanley Cup playoffs, the Montreal Canadiens open up the Eastern Conference Final tonight in Carolina. Out West, Vegas took Game 1 4-2 last night against the Avs. Winnipeg Jets forward Mark Scheifele scored the game winner 29 seconds into overtime to propel Team Canada to a 6-5 victory over Norway this morning. Next up for Team Canada at the World Hockey Championships will be Slovakia on Sunday. And the Blue Jays look for the series split against the Yankees tonight in New York. We want your local sports scores and stories. 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
1: A special weather statement is in effect as more funnel clouds are expected. Mainly cloudy today with a chance of rain, the risk of a thunderstorm, and a high of 16 degrees. More cloud coverage tonight with a low of 4 and a chance of showers, the risk of a thunderstorm, and 20K northeast winds. Tomorrow, the clouds will dissipate and a high of 19. Sunny and 25 on Saturday, a mix of sun and cloud and 28 on Sunday, and on Monday, sunny and a high of 30 degrees. Find the full forecast at discovermoosejaw.com and stream the radio anywhere and anytime from the Discover Moose Jaw app.
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0: From Double Fantasy, the final album in the career of the great John Lennon. It's Watching the Wheels, one of the greatest hits of all time. On the Thursday drive home, I'm Barry Weiss. Kind of a mixed bag of weather around the province today. Some areas have sunshine, some areas have showers. But as we move toward the weekend, everybody should start to see warmer temperatures and clearing skies. So the news is good. Your latest local forecast in just a moment. And a song from the 1986 Grammy Award-winning album Graceland from Paul Simon follows these.
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3: A special weather statement is in effect as more funnel clouds are expected. Today, a high of 16 degrees with a chance of showers and the risk of a thunderstorm. Partly cloudy tonight with a low of 4, a chance of showers, the risk of a thunderstorm, or winds out of the northeast at 20. And tomorrow, a high of 19 degrees. Find the full forecast at discovermoosejaw.com and stream the radio anywhere and anytime from the Discover Moose Jaw app.
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0: Your Music, Your Memories, and Kim Mitchell. I'm Barry Weiss. You know, it has been 33 years since a Canadian team brought the Stanley Cup home. It happened in 1993, and that team was the Montreal Canadiens, who this year are the sole Canadian team left in the hunt for the Cup. So even if you're not normally a Habs fan, don't you have to pull for them just a little bit? Game one of the Eastern Final tonight, the Canadiens and the Carolina Hurricanes, starts at 6 o'clock. Last night, by the way, Vegas surprised Colorado in game one of the Western Final, 4-2. Game two of that series tomorrow night in Denver.
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13: A special weather statement is in effect as more funnel clouds are expected. A high of 16 degrees today with some clouds, a chance of rain, and the risk of a thunderstorm. Tonight, partly cloudy with a chance of rain, the risk of a thunderstorm, 20K northeast winds and a low of 4, and the clouds will leave tomorrow with a high of 19 degrees. Find the full forecast at discovermoosejaw.com and stream the radio anywhere and anytime from the Discover Moose Jaw app.
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Well, baseball fans, tonight, one more game between the New York Yankees and the Toronto Blue Jays. It's the end of a four-game series. The Yankees have won two. The Jays won last night. Let's see what happens tonight on a couple of our network stations. 5 o'clock tonight on 1330, 1210 in West Central Saskatchewan in the Southeast on AM 1190. What I lie to you? No. Here are the Eurythmics.

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10: Off to Briarcrest we go. Located 45 kilometers southeast of Moose Jaw off Highway 339, the Briarcrest College and Seminary was originally founded as the Briarcrest Bible Institute in the village back in 1935, which has since moved. In the 40s, it was decided that a larger facility was needed for the increasing number of students, and the airbase in Caronport became the school's new home. The school, however, continued to honor its early history by retaining the name of Briarcrest as its birthplace. Along with the community center, library, skating and curling rinks, the village is also home to the Briarcrest and District Museum, which boasts 12 theme rooms showcasing the district's rich past in the former school building.
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1: Partly cloudy, chance of rain, and a low of 4 degrees tonight. In the DiscoverMooseJaw.com newsroom, I'm J.D. Houghton. The Moose Jaw community is invited to help clean up the city this weekend. Community Cleanup Day is happening Saturday from 10 a.m. to 1 p.m., with volunteers able to pick up free gloves and garbage bags before heading out into the neighborhoods across the city. City of Moose Jaw Communications and Content Officer Tracy Moody says it's all about bringing people together while making a difference.
2: It's an opportunity for people to take that pride in their neighborhoods to help clean and keep Moose Jaw vibrant.
1: Participants can stop by the Purposed Financial parking lot at 81 Athabasca Street West and return afterward for a free barbecue sponsored by the Moose Jaw Co-op. Peacock Collegiate welcomes students, alumni, and car enthusiasts back for its annual Show and Shine, despite weather keeping some participants away. The event featured student projects, community vehicles, and fundraising efforts to help restore Peacock's historic race car. Vice Principal Brad Ray says the event is about more than just vehicles.
3: This is the perfect kind of night to do that. We've got students taking people through the shop classes and showing them their vehicles down there and touring around the school, and people are seeing the changes.
1: Ray says organizers are hoping to continue growing the event in future years. A Moose Jaw fundraiser is helping support inclusion opportunities for people with developmental disabilities. Karis Disability Service is hosting a burger and bingo fundraiser at the Church of Our Lady as part of its National Belongathon campaign. Independent Personal Plan Facilitator Natasha Kober says the fundraiser supports a wide range of programs.
4: We have inclusive employment, we have some day programs, we do global work as well. It's to support a broad variety of the work we do.
1: Tickets are $20 and include a burger, chips, a drink, and bingo cards. Saskatchewan's construction sector is showing strong growth in the latest federal data. Stats Canada reports the province had the third highest building permit numbers in March. Seasonally adjusted figures show a nearly 30% year-over-year increase, along with a 26% jump from February. The province says it reflects continued economic strength and rising construction activity. And new numbers from Stats Canada are looking promising for the province's manufacturing sector. Here's Cameron Kosh with the details.
5: Saskatchewan manufacturers boasted strong gains in March, with new data showing Saskatchewan leading the nation for monthly growth as manufacturing sales reached $2 billion. That's a 20.6% increase from February on a seasonally adjusted basis, the highest month-over-month growth rate among the provinces. Year-over-year, sales were up 18.3% compared to March 2025, ranking third nationally.
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1: Kyson MacAngus is headed to the national stage after earning an invite to the NDTP Futures main camp in Oshawa, Ontario. The Moose Jaw Mustangs forward is among the top U-17 players in Canada, competing for a chance to represent the country this fall.
6: It'd mean a lot to get there, especially to represent Canada, represent SAS there too at the same time. It'd mean a lot to me.
1: The camp will serve as the final selection for Canada Futures teams in field and sixes lacrosse. The boys of summer are almost back. The Moose Jaw Miller Express return for the 2026 summer season in exactly 1 week. They open up their season in Swift Current on Thursday against the 57s, and then the next night it's their home opener on Friday against the Regina Red Sox at Ross Wells Park. It was an impressive showing for the Peacock Tornadoes yesterday as they claimed the City High School Track and Field Championships. This was in large part due to four athletes winning aggregate titles. You can read the full story with a picture on DiscoverMooseJaw.com right now. Over the Stanley Cup playoffs, the Montreal Canadiens open up the Eastern Conference Final tonight in Carolina. Out West, Vegas took Game 1 4-2 last night against the Avs. Winnipeg Jets forward Mark Scheifele scored the game winner 29 seconds into overtime to propel Team Canada to a 6-5 victory over Norway this morning. Next up for Team Canada at the World Hockey Championships will be Slovakia on Sunday. And the Blue Jays look for the series split against the Yankees tonight in New York. We want your local sports scores and stories. 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
1: A special weather statement is in effect as more funnel clouds are expected. More cloud coverage tonight with a low of 4 and a chance of showers with the risk of a thunderstorm. Tomorrow, a mix of sun and cloud and a high of 18 degrees. Sunny and 25 on Saturday. A mix of sun and cloud and 29 on Sunday. And on Monday, sunny and 30 degrees. Find the full forecast at discovermoosejaw.com and stream the radio anywhere and anytime from the Discover Moose Jaw app.
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0: Translated, it means the beautiful island. It's La Isla Bonita, and that's Madonna. Your music, your memories, the greatest hits of all time on the Thursday drive home. Barry Weiss here. Around our place yesterday, we finally got the potatoes planted and the bedding out plants in the ground. And almost as soon as the flowers went in the pots, the bees started buzzing around right away, which was really cool. And then immediately after that, we started to get showers. So the timing was, you know, pretty much perfect. Feels good to get that springtime stuff rolling. We'll give you your full springtime forecast in a moment, and I think you're going to like it as we get closer to the weekend. And more of Saskatchewan's best music is coming up with a song that was both a country and pop hit back in 1981. For Eddie Rabbit after these.
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11: A special weather statement is in effect as more funnel clouds are expected. Partly cloudy tonight with a low of 4, a chance of showers, and the risk of a thunderstorm. Tomorrow, a mix of sun and cloud and a high of 19 degrees. And on Saturday, sunny with a high of 25. Find the full forecast at discovermoosejaw.com and stream the radio anywhere and anytime from the Discover Moose Jaw app.
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0: We love it too. Loverboy, Saskatchewan's best music, the greatest hits of all time, with Journey just around the corner. Barry Weiss here, and if you're a Saskatchewan Rough Rider fan and you're around Saskatoon this weekend, take note that the Riders are playing in Saskatoon. Saturday, 5 o'clock at Griffith Stadium, an exhibition game against the Winnipeg Blue Bombers. Now, I do believe that grandstand seating is sold out and has been for a while, so this is going to be a great atmosphere. Still standing room tickets available, as I understand it, if you want to check out the game this weekend between the Riders and the Bombers.
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3: Back in 1969, Joni Mitchell was scheduled to perform at the Woodstock Music and Arts Festival, but ended up canceling due to a prior booking. That didn't stop her from writing about the legendary concert.
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3: 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Joni Mitchell first performed her classic hit, Woodstock, live just 1 month after the historic festival. 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
9: A special weather statement is in effect as more funnel clouds are expected. Tonight, partly cloudy with a chance of rain, the risk of a thunderstorm, and a low of +4. A mix of sun and cloud tomorrow with a high of 18 degrees, and the sun will come out on Saturday with a high of 25. Find the full forecast at discovermoosejaw.com and stream the radio anywhere and anytime from the Discover Moose Jaw app.
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Your music, your memories. On the Thursday drive home, Barry Weiss here. Hey, if you remember B.A. Baracus and Clubber Lang, then you gotta be a Mr. T fan. Happy birthday to Mr. T. 74 today, and he's still got that mohawk, too. All the best to you if this is your big day. Here's Open Arms from Journey

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4: The community of Rockland is nestled in the Wood Mountain Uplands, approximately 18 kilometers north of the Canada-U.S. border, and less than a two-hour drive from Moose Jaw. One of only four unglaciated areas in North America, it allows nature enthusiasts, geologists, and paleontologists rare opportunities to study their crafts, and travelers who appreciate the wild beauty of the province. Prehistoric remains have been found in this area, dating as far back as 425 million years. Aboriginal people also left a rich heritage of Stone Age culture in the area, such as stone hammers, grinding tools, and arrowheads. Some of these relics can still be found at the Tourism Information Station. And just a stone's throw away east of town, you'll find the Rockin' Beach, where you can enjoy camping and boating in the summer, or just sit and take in the view.
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1: Partly cloudy, chance of rain and a low of 4 degrees tonight. In the DiscoverMooseJaw.com newsroom, I'm J.D. Houghton. Peacock Collegiate students had a chance to show off their automotive talents during the school's Show and Shine fundraiser. Several student vehicles and projects were on display as the school highlighted its automotive and trades programming. Vice Principal Brad Ray says many students spend extra hours working on projects that often go unnoticed.
2: We have so many talented students in our building that work tirelessly on these projects with no recognition, I guess.
1: Peacock students are also preparing to head to the National Skills Canada competition in Ontario in the coming weeks. There's a reward waiting after community members help tidy up Moose Jaw this weekend. The Community Cleanup Day is returning on Saturday, with organizers helping direct volunteers to areas around the city that could use extra attention before wrapping up with a community barbecue. City of Moose Jaw Communications and Content Officer Tracy Moody says organizers will help volunteers find places needing cleanup.
3: We will be keeping track of where people are going in the city, so if you have any questions about locations that would be good to clean.
1: Participants can also share photos from the day through social media using the hashtag CleanupMJ. New federal numbers suggest continued strength in Saskatchewan's construction sector. Stats Canada says the province ranked third among the provinces for building permits in March. That's up nearly 30% compared to a year ago and more than 26% higher than February. The province says the data points to a strong economy and growing construction activity. A night of burgers and bingo in Moose Jaw is aiming to raise funds while creating stronger community connections. Caris Disability Services is hosting a burger and bingo fundraiser at Church of Our Lady, with admission including a burger, chips, a drink, and a set of bingo cards as part of the Belong-a-thon campaign. Independent Personal Plan facilitator Natasha Kober says community support is also helping make the evening happen.
4: We're accepting donations for our fundraiser events for prizes. If there's any local businesses or people that have skills or gifts that they want to share.
1: Tickets for the Moose Jaw event are available until June 5th, with organizers also accepting prize and food donations ahead of the fundraiser. And Saskatchewan's manufacturing sector saw solid gains in March. Here's Cameron Kosh with more.
5: Statistics Canada's new figures place the province at the top of the country for monthly growth, with manufacturing sales in Saskatchewan reaching $2 billion in March of this year. That's up 20.6% from February on a seasonally adjusted basis, the strongest month-over-month increase among all provinces. On a year-over-year basis, sales rose 18.3% compared to March 2025, ranking Saskatchewan third nationally.
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1: Kyson MacAngus is headed to the national stage after earning an invite to the NDTP Futures main camp in Oshawa, Ontario. The Moose Jaw Mustangs forward is among the top U-17 players in Canada, competing for a chance to represent the country this fall.
6: It means a lot to get there, especially to represent Canada, represent SAS there too at the same time. Mean a lot to me.
1: The camp will serve as the final selection for Canada Futures teams and field in sixes lacrosse. The boys of summer are almost back. The Moose Jaw Miller Express return for the 2026 summer season in exactly 1 week. They open up their season in Swift Current on Thursday against the 57s, and then the next night it's their home opener on Friday against the Regina Red Sox at Ross Wells Park. It was an impressive showing for the Peacock Tornadoes yesterday as they claimed the City High School Track and Field Championships. This was in large part due to four athletes winning aggregate titles. You can read the full story with a picture on DiscoverMooseJaw.com right now. Over to the Stanley Cup playoffs, the Montreal Canadiens open up the Eastern Conference Final tonight in Carolina. Out West, Vegas took Game 1 4-2 last night against the Avs. Winnipeg Jets forward Mark Scheifele scored the game winner 29 seconds into overtime to propel Team Canada to a 6-5 victory over Norway this morning. Next up for Team Canada at the World Hockey Championships will be Slovakia on Sunday. And the Blue Jays look for the series split against the Yankees tonight in New York. We want your local sports scores and stories. 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
7: So here we are in 2026 and we're on a 5G network. What does 5G stand for? Well, apparently it's the fifth generation of wireless technology. 25 years ago in Saskatchewan, high-speed internet meant you could make a sandwich before a web page loaded and still beat it back to the computer. And if someone picked up the phone, you'd lose your connection and your temper. Remember? It's a different world today. SaskTel told us this week its 5G network now covers nearly 90% of the province. In other words, you can now upload a video from the middle of nowhere faster than we used to load a single email in 2001. Farmers are running smart equipment, local businesses are going global, and you can stream your favorite show without buffering, even on the highway. It's gone from, "Don't touch the phone, I'm on the internet," to, "Why is this video taking 2 seconds to load?" From dial-up squeals to lightning-fast 5G, it's extraordinary. And let's be honest, we've never been more connected or more impatient. I'm Rob Carney.
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1: A special weather statement is in effect as more funnel clouds are expected. More cloud coverage tonight with a low of 4 and a chance of showers with the risk of a thunderstorm. Tomorrow, a mix of sun and cloud and a high of 18 degrees. Sunny and 25 on Saturday. A mix of sun and cloud and 29 on Sunday. And on Monday, sunny and 30 degrees. Find the full forecast at discovermoosejaw.com and stream the radio anywhere and anytime from the Discover Moose Jaw app.
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0: If you got a wedding to go to this summer, I strongly suspect you'll hear that song from Nick Lowe. I knew the bride when she used to rock and roll, one of the greatest hits of all time, getting you home for Thursday. I'm Barry Weiss, Bananarama, and your weekend forecast coming up in just a moment. Hey, there's been a lot of talk in the news this week about the Canadian Forces Snowbirds. Some good news came out yesterday. The Snowbirds will perform a Moose Jaw hometown event in July of this summer, July the 11th at the Moose Jaw Municipal Airport. It's special not just because this is the final year they're going to be flying the Tudor jet before taking a break, waiting for the new planes to come in, but July 11th, the date of this year's show, is the exact date of the Snowbirds' first ever performance back in 1971, which is pretty cool. No word on tickets yet for this event, but I'm sure we will hear soon, and when we do, we will pass the word along to you.
1: You ever feel like you're the last one to know what's going on? 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
12: A special weather statement is in effect as more funnel clouds are expected. Partly cloudy tonight with a low of 4, a chance of showers, and the risk of a thunderstorm. Tomorrow, a mix of sun and cloud and a high of 19 degrees. And on Saturday, sunny with a high of 25. Find the full forecast at discovermoosejaw.com and stream the radio anywhere and anytime from the Discover Moose Jaw app.
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0: Saskatchewan's best music. That is Aldo Nova. I'm Barry Weiss. Lighthouse is standing by. You know, when the NHL playoffs started this spring, I'm not sure a lot of us picked a bunch of Montreal Canadiens in our playoff pools. But lo and behold, look at the Canadiens into the Final Four and the last Canadian team standing. So you got to pull for them just a little bit, don't you? Even if you're not normally a Habs fan. The Canadiens start their Eastern Final tonight against Carolina. The faceoff only about a half hour away, shortly after 6 o'clock, I believe. Last night, the West Final got rolling, and it was a surprising result for most of us. Vegas beat Colorado 4-2 last night. Game 2 of that series tomorrow night in Denver.
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17: A special weather statement is in effect as more funnel clouds are expected. Tonight, partly cloudy with a chance of rain, the risk of a thunderstorm, and a low of +4. A mix of sun and cloud tomorrow with a high of 18 degrees, and the sun will come out on Saturday with a high of 25. Find the full forecast at discovermoosejaw.com and stream the radio anywhere and anytime from the Discover Moose Jaw app.
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4: In the late 1800s, the community of Lumsden was commonly known as Happy Hollow, later renamed after a Canadian Pacific Railway chief engineer, Hugh D. Lumsden. Lumsden was officially incorporated as a town in 1905 after outgrowing their village status. 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It's also home to the Duck Derby and the Great Pumpkin Scarecrow.
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